0: me a diamond ring.
1: Well, I acted in his movies.
0: Man, I taught that boy to sing.
1: Me and him were great friends.
0: Well, we were good friends, too.
1: Did you know Elvis?
0: Yeah, I knew Elvis.
1: Well, I knew Elvis, too.
0: Now, some folks say that he's still living.
1: Nah, I was there the day he died.
0: Did you read those books about that?
1: Yeah, it almost made me cry.
0: I read it in the Inquirer.
1: I

0: Did you know Elvis? Yeah, I knew Elvis. Great stuff. Here's another track recorded by Coe as a tribute to Elvis titled Pledging My Love. Well, Coe released a version of this song in 1981, and Elvis had previously recorded a famous version of the same track for his final studio album, as I recall, Moody Blue. And Coe often included this song in his shows. He did like it a lot. Let's have a listen.
1: 1950s, and I was in the boys' industrial school in Lancaster, Ohio. My favorite singer at the time was Johnny Ace. One night I came in from my work assignment, and the guard told me that Johnny Ace was dead. He'd taken a gun and killed himself. And on the table beside him, they found a tape of a song that he had written moments before he died. I've always wanted to sing that song, but I was never able to. I think after all these years that I'd like to try it, to sing it for you, Johnny.

0: Pledging My Love, and of course it was a huge hit for Elvis Presley, but that was where it came from, and it's a great story. And by the way, ladies and gentlemen, Colin Cook is listening today. I've had many conversations with Colin since we lost Les Stackpool, who was a great friend of Colin's. And Colin Cook, of course, was a huge national star with hits like Heart, and he lives down Malden way, down by Hanging Rock, actually. Good on you, Cole. And Adele. David Allan Coe, who passed away at age 86 on April 29, 26, was married 6 times, Margaret, and fathered at least 6 children. Now, trying to sort through his private life is full of shark-infested waters. His personal life was often as unconventional, I guess, as his music, and including a period in the 80s when he reportedly lived as a Mormon. But let's go by preference, because it's too hard to put together the enormity of it. The most important was Kimberly Hastings Coe, and that lasted between 2010 to 2026. And Kimberly was his 6th and final wife, and the couple began dating around 2000 and married at the place called the Little White Wedding Chapel in Las Vegas, and that was April 17, 2010. And she was a constant presence in his professional life, and she often performed as a backup singer and a duet singer. Then there was Jody Lynn Benham, one of his notable ex-wives, whom he met while she was working at Opryland USA Hotel in Nashville. And they were married in 1983, and they had 4 children together. Other marriages, Coe was married 4 other times, as I said, prior to his relationship with Kimberly. Now, details on these individual unions are really quite private, and he didn't let a lot out.
1: Yeah.
0: Cole was survived by 6 children, 2 sons and 4 daughters, and many of whom pursued careers in the music industry, of course. There was Tyler Mayen Coe, a musician and the creator of the popular music history podcast, which is called Cocaine and Rhinestones, of course. Tanya Montana Coe, a Nashville-based musician and owner of the Goodbye Girls Boutique. She had publicly described her relationship with her daddy as estranged. And Sheila Coe, or Shilly Coe, an Austin-based singer who performed as a backup vocalist for her father and appeared on his family album at age 3. And there was Carson Coe, one of his sons, and there was Shanine Coe, daughter. They maintain a private lifestyle. There's Carla Coe, another daughter, and she avoids the public spotlight. So country performer David Allan Coe has passed away on April 29, 26, at the age of 86. His net worth is estimated at $1.5 million, so he didn't exactly, well, you know, win the lottery, did he?
1: Not really.
0: But I think he had a very, very interesting life and worth the telling. And we've told it.
1: Yes.
0: And having told, we will move on as the finger.
1: Yes. Although, like, you know, listening to his background, you can see why he would have been married 6 times. He wouldn't really have had that guideline of how to have a successful marriage in the first place.
0: Well, he didn't have much of an example, did
1: no.
0: he? And his childhood was awful.
1: Yeah, so
0: I mean, awful. Being taken down to the court case to get dumped, so the courthouse to get dumped.
1: Yeah.
0: Not a good start to your life.
1: No, well, I think if, you know, my father had done that with me, I would never have spoke to him again in my life.
0: Well, he dressed him up in one of his tour T-shirts when he buried him and put him on display.
1: Yeah.
0: Advertising his next gig.
1: Why not? I mean, the man was a so-and-so to start with, so... if a guy is going to choose a woman over his own children... As far as I'm concerned, that man is not worth the air that he breathes.
0: Well, you're probably right, Margaret.
1: I'm very hard like that.
0: You're a tough lady. But
1: I am. But I'm fair.
0: This was a tough story.
1: Yeah.
0: Tough story, actually, to put together, because there's so much more to it, and there's so many more songs you've got no idea.
1: Oh, I mean, there's a whole volume of them,
0: but, I mean, you can't do it, so
1: No.
0: You don't have time to do it. So you only select the biggest of the big, and the biggest of the big, of course, was... you know, take this job and shove it, and Tanya Tucker. And as I said, I think from memory, Tanya Tucker had a very, very torrid affair with...
1: Glenn Campbell.
0: Campbell, yes. I can't talk too much about...
1: No, we shan't.
0: I might whisper it in.
1: We shan't mention that. But, like, you have to wonder, too, would he have written so much music, and would he have chosen that career... had his father not just dumped him at the courthouse?
0: I really don't know. I mean, he, for life's experience, he certainly had a lot of it.
1: Yeah.
0: A lot of it from the wrong side of the track, but he was certainly talented. Anybody that can write, numbers like Take This Job and Shove It and Lay With Me, the stuff he wrote was very, very good.
1: Oh, he had excellent,
0: It's funny, Jimmy Velvet's name coming up. He came out here with the Elvis Museum, believe it or not. He even brought one of Elvis's cars out to Australia. And there was a huge exhibition. Even went to Bendigo. I've got theatrical slides advertising the Jimmy Velvet Museum coming to Bendigo. And he travelled all over the world. He actually made a lot of money on the back of Elvis, when I think about it. But,
1: well...
0: But he was quite a good singer, too. He had hits like It's Almost Tomorrow and a few other hits. He wasn't a great singer, but nevertheless, he had hits. So, and Elvis did like him, so you either liked him or tolerated him. I'll never know, but Jimmy Velvet, a name like Jimmy Velvet, which is not real, of course. Interesting, very interesting.
1: Yeah. Anyway... Thank you ever so much for today's information.
0: I don't know how I did it because I feel like I've crawled out of a cocky cage.
1: look, and I've just been having great fun rebooting these computers all the way through everything, trying to get them to stop rolling around and doing what
0: they want.
1: Which is always great fun.
0: Fiddling
1: fingers I've had this morning, yes.
0: It's the result of fiddling fingers.
1: It is the result of fiddling fingers. It is the result of other people dropping in all their own passwords and putting in tons and tons of stuff that is not needed. And, quite honestly... We've got a meeting on the 31st of May and...
0: But you're going to castigate.
1: Well, I'm going to be telling them all that when I do the computers from now on, anything, and I don't care what it is, anything that is left on the computer that should not be there or is not in its correct place, i.e. presenter's file, will be deleted.
0: Well, that's the way to go. The name just... routed called Fiddling Fingers. No, I'm going to go away and write a song called Fiddling Fingers just for the hell of it.
1: Yes, well, there's a few other things about Fiddling Fingers, so careful what you write. Dave Graham Jr.'s enjoyed the program and...
0: Who was that?
1: Dave Graham Jr.
0: Oh, yes, very good.
1: And... James Ruffett asks, did you ever see Elvis live in concert?
0: Who was asking?
1: James Ruffett.
0: Me?
1: Yeah.
0: No, I never saw Elvis live in concert.
1: No, the closest I came was the Hawaii one that was telecast.
0: Well, we all saw that.
1: Yeah. I don't know, some people might have missed it. not everybody
0: would have given anything
1: to
0: see Elvis live in concert. Malcolm Arthur, the late great Malcolm Arthur from the 50s, did. He took his dear wife to the Vegas, and he had to pay for graft money to get down to the front row. And when he got down to the front row, he yelled out to Elvis, who was performing. He said, "When are you coming to Australia?" And Elvis just looked down and winked at him.
1: Of course, our good friend Steve Newman is listening, and he'll be enjoying the show. He never sends me a message. He just tells me as he's leaving he'll be tuned in. He gets tuned in before. Yeah, as soon as he gets in the car, tunes in.
0: A good man.
1: He is a good man. He's a very nice man. Yeah, we always have a nice little short chat on a
0: Tuesday
1: morning.
0: Well, he's a good man because he listens to this program.
1: Well, yeah, that too. That too. That too. Yes.
0: He's a wonderful man.
1: Yes, and once again, I've got to say what a wonderful show that was on Sunday. Absolutely.
0: I must
1: brilliant.
0: Admit, if people stop you in the street and say it's the best show you ever produced, and that's, and so many people have.
1: Yeah.
0: One woman, her name was Edith, she rushed up to me and put her arms around me, and I thought I was going to suffocate. And she and she said, "This is the best show I have ever seen." I thought, wow, okay, that's very high recommendation, Edith. And she was a very well-known author, so I was very happy about that.
1: Yeah, well, I mean, the funny thing was I don't sing, as you know, but sitting next to Dave, I noticed Dave was singing along with the songs, but so was I.
0: It was nice to see Rockin' Dave.
1: Yeah, it was, but it was so funny. Like we're sitting at this table and we're singing away, belting out the songs, you know, just as much as everybody else is, which was great. I mean, I didn't wave my hands in the air because, you know, my shoulders won't allow me to do that very much.
0: You don't want to be seen to be too...
1: too enthusiastic. No, they'd spoil my reputation if people thought I was getting very enthusiastic. I've got a rep to protect. But, it was great seeing everybody singing along and, you know...
0: By the way, you didn't know this, but Greg Cugola came down all the way from Bendigo.
1: Oh, did he?
0: And he drove through that nightmare. Tom, I got to the venue, I was a drowned rat. And then I couldn't get into the building, and then I had to walk around the block because it's such a huge place.
1: Yeah.
0: Try and get in the front door because someone had locked it, and who remained nameless. And so I finally got into the building. But Greg was there, and he drove all the way from Bendigo in the rain and the sleet and the potholes. Thank you, Jacinta. And I was so pleased to see him.
1: Oh, I wish I'd seen him. Maybe another time.
0: Well, there were a lot of people there, love.
1: Yeah, there were a lot of people there. And I must say, all the tables around where I was sitting, they were thoroughly enjoying themselves. They were having a wonderful time.
0: Yeah, the vibe in the audience was very, very good. Yeah. Even legends like Stan as a party was there from the Prem.
1: Yes.
0: He's one of the great legends of the 50s. He started off with Lee Conway all those years ago, and Lee Conway with a slap bass, which was an old tea chest, and Stan as a party on guitar. I mean, and then he formed the Premiers, and the Premiers became this legendary band, and I've actually had the Premiers in concerts probably 5 times down at Moorabbin, and we've had huge crowds and great memories. And but there he was, and of course Terry Dean mentioned his name during his act. And
1: oh, he was excellent.
0: Was Terry Dean with that steel guitar and the Robbie G material. It was so wonderful.
1: Oh, absolutely. Maya actually asked me if I had my hair like Izzy Dyes at any stage when he had his wig on. And I said, unfortunately, yes, I did. I had my hair permed and I had the afro. But sure, we all did.
0: Sure, Izzy permed his hair.
1: Yeah. It was just a phase. Everybody done it. I mean, it was, you know, it was the thing to have, was an afro. If you didn't sort of go out with this buffy hair, you know, you weren't sort of part of the scene, were you? So.
0: Well, Izzy wore the hair for years.
1: Yes, he did.
0: And how about Carmel Shane?
1: Oh, she was lovely, wasn't she?
0: All those years ago from the Go Show.
1: Yeah.
0: See, folks, this was a Go Show theme show with original artists from the Ghost Show, with permission from the owner of the name, Rolf Schroeder. And it was a wonderful gig. It took a long while to put together, but in the end, it was really worth doing.
1: Absolutely, it was a brilliant show, and I've really enjoyed it. Although, you know, I did get wet getting out of the car to get in there. I tried to wait for the rain to stop, but it just kept coming, so I gave up.
0: It wasn't going to stop.
1: No, it wasn't going to stop. Not until we left. Then it stopped. It was just a brilliant show all the way through. So.
0: Well, I'm glad you enjoyed it, though.
1: I am looking forward to the next one.
0: I'm going to dream it up now. It's going to be a hard act to follow.
1: Well, you just have to work hard on it, mister.
0: Well, I always do, dear.
1: Yeah.
0: I feel so bad at the moment after the weekend. You've got no idea. I'm walking around.
1: Well, you forgot your slippers, for starters.
0: With my slippers on, yeah. Let it go, dear. It's time to go.
1: Yes, it is. I've got to go and do Crime Stoppers now.
0: Exactly.
1: Right. Catch you next Tuesday.
0: Look forward to it, Mark. Bye.
1: As do I. Bye. Oh, wonderful man, and so much great information there. All right, now I better play some of these if we can get them to work. Let's see what happens.
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0: Alrighty, on the phone I have Alexandra from Crime Stoppers, whose computer has been acting up just like mine.
1: Yep.
0: Morning,
1: good morning,
0: Alex.
1: Good morning.
0: It's funny to hear that because, like, all the way through the previous segment that I was doing, I'm rebooting it and I'm trying this and trying that and trying the other thing to finally get to my emails, and then they're rolling around, so I had to reboot it again, and I finally got it up, and it's like, I don't know if it's what's going on at the moment, but anyway.
1: Not our day today.
0: No, I should have stayed home and watched telly. No, that would have been boring. Couldn't do that. All right, let us begin. And we've got Georgia Jones. Georgia Jones
1: is wanted for failing to answer bail, theft of a motor vehicle and driving with no licence. She is 22 years old, 155 centimetres tall and has a thin build. She's got blue eyes, blonde hair and a fair complexion, and 8 warrants have been issued for her arrest. Jones is known to frequent the Shepparton area. Our second wanted this week is Benjamin James. James is wanted by police for failing to answer bail, contravening a community corrections order and recklessly causing injury. The 39-year-old is described as 185 centimetres tall with a medium build. He has brown eyes, brown hair and a fair complexion. And my computer has frozen again.
0: Okay.
1: I can't scroll down.
0: All right. 5 warrants have been issued for his arrest. James is known to frequent the Shepparton area. Third wanted, don't roll, for this week is Zach Ferguson. Ferguson is wanted for failing to answer bail, theft and unlawful assault. The 25-year-old is described as 193 centimetres tall with a thin build. He has blue eyes, brown hair and an olive complexion. 13 warrants have been issued for his arrest, and Ferguson is known to frequent the Shepparton area. Images of these wanted people and many more can be found on the Crime Stoppers Victoria website. That's crimestoppersvic, all one word, .com.au, and you can submit your report anonymously online, or you can ring up, again it's anonymous, 1-800-333-000. Okay.
1: All right, it's working now.
0: It's working again.
1: Sorry about that. Yep.
0: That's all right. We can just share. We can twin share. Yeah. It's fine. We both know what we're doing, more or less. Yep. A scam of the week, Instagram shopping scams. Yes.
1: So scammers are exploiting Instagram shopping features by creating fake seller accounts or impersonating legitimate brands. So they often use photoshopped product images. They offer exclusive deals and discounts, and they use links to fake phishing websites instead of trusted online stores. So victims may place an order, but you'll never receive the product, or you'll receive low-quality knockoffs, or you'll be asked to pay through untraceable methods like cryptocurrency or gift cards, which are not covered by Instagram's purchase protection policies. So just look out for off-site payment requests, so sellers asking for payments outside of Instagram or Facebook, and asking you to check out, because that's a high risk, and these purchases aren't eligible for refunds through Instagram if you do that. And just avoid suspicious links to unfamiliar websites, as well as fake brand accounts. So if they're fake, they won't have a lot of followers, they'll have low engagement, inconsistent posting or copied content from real brands. So just use Instagram's on-site checkout to verify the purchase. Try and verify the seller as well before buying off them. And document your purchase and your communication with the seller as well, just in case you need it for later when you want to submit a refund request, which Instagram suggests waiting 2 days to do that.
0: Yeah. I've got some things that I want to buy, but I'm actually just Googling what I want to buy and then going and seeing what place has got what that I want, rather than using, the Instagram or Facebook sites because I don't really trust them. And look, any of them that say, you know, you've got so many hours or minutes, just close it. Don't even go there. Just close it because, you know, that's automatically a red flag in my book.
1: Yeah.
0: Yeah. So you've got to be very careful. And, yeah, they're just getting so good at all of this.
1: Yeah, they are.
0: That, yeah, shopping online is going to become a thing that you really don't want to do.
1: Mm.
0: Yeah. Oh, dear. What can we say about it except don't? Don't do it. Watch what you're buying. Watch where you're getting it from. Check websites by Googling them yourself or, you know, going to one of the other things that you can find out about the website or where their shop is or whatever. I mean, there was one on my account, free. They were giving away free jewellery.
1: Oh.
0: Yeah, free. You just had to pay for the postage and handling, which was like $20 or something. Yeah, right. Nobody gives away all their jewellery for free. Yeah, like, yeah, okay. That's like going to Cairo and they'll sell you a genuine diamond ring for 2 and 6.
1: Mm.
0: Yeah.
1: Yeah.
0: For 26 cents you can buy a genuine diamond ring. Yeah, don't do it, people, please. You know, because they're all ways. There's better ways to shop online, and that is, you know, go look up websites and stores and things and buy that way, buy through legitimate places. Yes, you may think that you're going to get a good discount, or, you know, 50% off, but paying 50% for nothing leaves you in the lurch with no money. So, yeah.
1: And even if you just Google the name of the brand and you say, is it real or is it legit, there's actually a website that comes up and tells you if the brand is...
0: By that way, by through legitimate places. Yes, you may think that you're going to get a good discount, or, you know, 50% off, but paying 50% for nothing leaves you in the lurch with no money. So, yeah.
1: And even if you just Google the name of

0: other people's reviews and stuff. So just a quick Google search could really save you.
1: Yeah. I mean, you really need to do those things, or, you know, it's not like the old days when I used to buy heaps and heaps of stuff, but it was, you know, you got a little book in the letterbox and you went through it, and I bought all things for the garden and, you know, wind chimes and all these sorts of bits and pieces. And you knew it was legit. You know, you went up to the post office, you mailed it back to them, and then you got the box of whatever you'd ordered. Yeah, and they were legit. But nowadays, you just can't trust anything. You've just got to look everything up to make sure that you're actually getting the right thing. Yes. So, road rage is our next one. My favourite thing. I love road rage.
0: Do you love being the rager or being raged at?
1: I don't really care because if somebody's raging at me or blasting their horn or whatever, I just keep smiling and laughing and singing along with whatever I'm playing. And I've said this before, if they're blasting at me and I'm doing, you know, the speed limit, I slow down.
0: Yeah.
1: I slow down a little bit and they can blast at me all the more, or they can be sensible, stop blasting and go around me.
0: Yeah.
1: But I did have I did have one woman that when the kids were at school and she was sitting right on my bumper, I was doing the speed limit and she was blasting her horn like crazy, carrying on. And in the finish, I pulled my car over. So she pulled over behind me. So I thought she was going to say there was something wrong with the back of my car. She'd been trying to, you know, get me, and I went over. And she started abusing me for not going fast enough. And I turned around and I said, listen, you stupid woman. Not exactly the words I used. It is a 60 zone and I'm doing 60. Yeah, like, excuse me for doing the speed limit. You want to go faster, you go faster. Don't sit there on my tail when I've got kids in the car honking your horn like a maniac. Wanting me to go faster. Yeah, just go around me. Yeah. When the traffic cleared coming the other way, just go around me.
0: Yeah.
1: So then I got back in my car and I drove at 50 until the traffic light says that I made sure that they would be at red. Yeah, when I got there, because I'm very nice like that. As I say, I'm 51% sweetheart, 49% the other. Don't push it, because it's easy to tip me the other way. But I do not get upset with road rages. I mean, that was the one and only time I did. And it was only because I thought that there must be something wrong at the back of my car. You know, the number plate was hanging off, or the bumper, or, you know.
0: Yeah.
1: There must be something that she's seeing. Mm. And it was because she wanted me to go faster than the speed limit.
0: Oh, gosh.
1: So, yeah. Mm. I tell you, I could have dragged her out of the car and beat her within an inch of her life for that sort of stupidity.
0: Mm.
1: Yeah. Hopefully.
0: It can get to that point.
1: I didn't. Yep. I mean, obviously I didn't do that, but, you know, like, it's just so irritating when you get people like that. And, you know, yes, there were plenty of times she could have overtaken me. There was one bit of road where there was, you know, two lanes, so she could have gone into the other lane any time. She just preferred to sit behind me honking her horn. I don't know what she thought the speed limit was along the road. But, obviously she thought it was more than 60. Anyway, let's get on with this. Potential dangers associated with road rage. Well, there is the violence that can occur.
0: It can be, like you said, that honking, that verbal abuse, swearing and shouting. It can also be physical acts like threatening to harm other people or damaging people or tailgating. So there are some

0: triggers. So people, when they merge a bit late into a lane, that can frustrate a lot of people, as well as the lack of using the indicator.
1: The optional extras. They have optional extras. Yeah. A lot of new cars don't have them.
0: Mm-mm.
1: Yeah, people just aren't prepared to pay for indicators.
0: Yes. So that can make people quite angry. There is a certain demographic, though, that is more likely to engage in road rage, which I found quite interesting. So Finder.com found in a 2024 analysis that men were more likely to be involved in these incidents, with nearly half of male drivers admitting to aggressive behaviours, whereas just over 44% had admitted to it. This, additionally, between the ages of 25 and 34, they were identified as the most prone to perpetrate the violent acts on the roads, but actually those aged 55 to 64 were more likely to express road rage through verbal outbursts and rude gestures while driving. Yeah. So, yeah.
1: Sticking your fingers up at whoever it is, or like me, just, you know, keeping on bopping away, totally ignoring them, turning the radio up a bit louder and smiling at whoever it is that's screaming at me. Because, quite frankly, I drive at, like, the speed limit or a little bit under it, not, you know, 10 under it or anything, just under it, a couple under it. But then again, I always make sure that I have at least a car length to the car in front of me. I can see their number plate, you know, so that I've got time to stop.
0: You're doing all the right things.
1: Doing it the right way, yeah. So if somebody, you know, honks their horn or abuses me, I just basically ignore it and think, well, you know what, you can either get there a little bit late, mate, or you can get there dead. Your choice. It's not my choice. I'm not holding you up. You can go around me, whatever.
0: Yeah.
1: You know, you don't have to stay in this lane. Yeah. You can shift lanes. But the ones without indicators every day on Bell Street, honestly, if they put a police car at the top of Bell Street, they'd need 20 of them. I don't think...
0: It is annoying.
1: Yeah, I don't think anybody that changes lanes on Bell Street between Oriel Road and the top of the hill owns an indicator. I really don't.
0: They're just lazy. Like, it takes less than a second to
1: indicate. Yeah.
0: They're just not going to do it.
1: Yeah, it's like, you know, well, you're psychic. You know what I'm going to do next. No, I'm not actually psychic to the degree that I know what you're going to do next. You know, like if I see that you're behind the bus, I will assume that you probably want to get out. Yeah, but I don't know that for sure. So the indicator actually helps me know that, yes, that is what you're wanting to do. And I will, 9 times out of 10, if I can, slow up and let somebody across and into the lane. But you can't do that if there's no indicator.
0: And that is a good way to stay safe, is to let people in, because as well, I've had experience with this. People get really angry when you don't let them in, even if they are indicating. Like, they just get so angry if you don't let them in front of you. So just let people, let them pull out, let them go in front of you, let vehicles overtake you as well. Don't block the intersections or the keep clear sections as well. Don't tailgate because it's illegal. And, just avoid abrupt lane merges and use your indicators for clear communication for other people on the road. That's a few others.
1: I mean, I when I taught Maya to drive, and she also had driving lessons, but, you know, she was driving my car for a while there, which is why it has some damage. and hers doesn't have any damage. But that was because she was driving my car. And for 2 years she's been going to fix that damage. I'm not going to hold my breath. But, I used to, you know, say to her, like, coming up to our street, as we hit the street before it, I'd say to her, indicate. Indicate now that we are turning shortly. And she'd go, but this is like 50 metres. And I'd go, indicate now. Indicate now, because the people behind us will then know that we are about to slow down and turn.
0: Yeah.
1: You know, like, give people a chance to know behind you.
0: Yes, exactly.
1: What you're going to do. So, yeah, so she always does that now. She indicates a little bit more distance than she really needs to, but so do I. It's a better way to do it, because at least they know you're slowing down. You know,
0: yes.
1: Which you're
0: and
1: going
0: you're
1: to do.
0: Them a lot
1: you're going
0: of time.
1: From 60 to, you know, 20 to go around the corner. You want to give the people behind you warning that this is what you're doing now. You're slowing down because you're turning, whether it's into a driveway or another street, just so that, you know, they can slow down and they're not pounding their horn going, you know, what do you mean turning now? I love the ones when I'm trying to get out in the morning or even getting out in the afternoon and they're driving down the main road. And then all of a sudden they get to the street and they turn in. It's like, thank you, I could have gone out had I known that you were going to turn in here. Now all the traffic's coming from the other direction and I've got to wait again. You know, but no indicator. They just whip themselves around the corner and you sort of go, oh.
0: Yep. Well, there are consequences for all this aggressive driving.
1: Yes.
0: You can have your vehicle impounded for up to 30 days. You can even have it permanently taken off you for if you repeat, you know, aggressive driving. And you can be fined up to $28,000 or imprisonment for up to 2 years and, of course, a loss of license.
1: Yeah.
0: So, just a couple things there.
1: Just, yeah. Well, you know, there is too many. I mean, Maya got followed one night. She actually rang the police while she was driving, which I wasn't impressed with, but she'd done it hands-free. But this guy took offence to her for some reason. We don't even know what she'd done wrong, because she was like, you know, I'm coming down High Street and I was doing 40 because it's a 40 zone. And then he, you know, pulled alongside and started abusing her and stuff, and she got scared and turned off into another street, and she rang the police because she was trying to lose him but he was following her.
0: Oh, yes, that's happened to me.
1: Yeah.
0: Yeah, and it's very scary.
1: Yeah, she was scared to come home because she thought he might follow her, but, she rang the police and the police told her where the police station was and just to drive straight to there. And by the time she got to the police station, he'd disappeared. So, she just sort of went, you know, on the phone to them, well, he's gone and I'm at the police station, so I'm just going to drive straight home now. And that was fine. But, yeah, it can be very scary. I mean, she was only, you know, 18 going on 19 at the time. And she was on her P plates. She'd just got her license a couple of weeks beforehand. And this guy took offence to her driving at the speed limit, obviously.
0: Yeah.
1: Or
0: that
1: he
0: happened
1: just
0: to me the other day, actually.
1: Yeah.
0: Someone indicated to come into my lane and I let them, and then we both turned into the same street and he, like, slammed on the brakes and then got out and was, like, swearing at me, and I had no idea what I had done wrong, and I just, like, looked forward and pretend I didn't make eye contact with him, and eventually he walked off. But it was really bizarre.
1: Yeah, it can be really scary. I mean, you know, especially at night for anybody. And this happened at night with Maya. She was coming back from her friends. She hadn't had her, you know, pee plates up for very long, and the police said he could have just been one of those people that's seen pee plate driver and decided to scare them. But, there are some idiots out there, and if somebody is, you know, following you like that, go to the police station. Go straight to the nearest police station because they're not going to follow you there. And if they do follow you there, well, that's fine, because, you know, there's always a police officer around that can come out and help. You know, you don't need that sort of grief. You don't want your car smashed up or yourself by somebody that's having a road rage attack for no good reason. Yeah. I mean, I actually had one time a guy apologise to me. He was carrying on and, you know, indicating that I should pull over, and I pulled over and he got out and he came over to the window and I'm like, yeah? And he goes, oh, you're not Mrs. So-and-so. I went, no, don't even know who that is. And he walked around the front of the car and he came back. He said, sorry, I read your number plate wrong. I thought you were this other person. And I went, ah, okay. Please so be please be more careful then. he was very, very apologetic, but he thought that I was this other woman who obviously drove a similar car to mine, and it was he'd seen the car, seen the woman with the dark hair and the glasses, sunglasses and stuff on, and thought it was her.
0: Thought
1: that I was her.
0: Mistaken identity.
1: Yeah. And wanted to have some words to her, obviously, about something. I have no idea what. It doesn't really matter. But, yeah, not fun. Not fun at all.
0: Yeah.
1: So, yeah, just always be careful and aware of what's going on around you.
0: Yes. And if you do have a dash cam camera and you do capture anything, you can report that to Crime Stoppers, because that'll really help police with their investigation as well.
1: Absolutely. When that happened, I didn't have a dash cam. I don't think that even been invented back then. don't even think they'd invented dash cams at that point. But yes, if you do know of any criminal activity in your area, or you go to the website and you have seen any of the wanted people, please, you can report online, crimestoppersvic.com.au, or call up 1-800-333-000. And remember, no piece of information is too small. Every piece of information is worth something to us, and will help stop the perpetrators.
0: Yes.
1: And if you don't speak very good English, type it in your own language online and it will get translated. So you don't even have to worry about that part. We covered it all.
0: We got it all.
1: Thank you very much, Alexandra. Have a great week. The weather is going to be perfect this week.
0: For me,
1: the most it gets to is 20 tomorrow. The rest of the week is sitting beautifully at 16 to 18, so I'm a very happy Vegemite.
0: Lucky you.
1: Yes, other people maybe not so much, but, you know, hey, hard luck, you got summer. Okay, my turn. And it's going to be warm. It's going to warm up again after Monday anyway, so, don't panic. All right, thank you, and we will chat again next Tuesday morning.
0: Thank you. I'll speak to you next Tuesday.
1: Have a great week. Bye.
0: You too. Bye.
1: Alrighty. Now, time to get on and up. And I think we'll get Andy Stewart going. And we'll start off with this one because I know it's ready to go. Andy Stewart. Smitey, she get done.

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I was lost and all alone and feeling sad, when I met a kilted fellow from the Highlands. He'd come down and he called me over and he told me, lad, when

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Oh, there we go, the Andy Stewart segment. I hope you enjoyed that. We had Donald Wears Your Trousers, Highland Paradise and Tobermory Treasure. All right, don't forget, stay tuned. We've got Frank Hayes and his sidekick Evan for Hit Scene. Jazz at One with Jeff Toburn. Weekday Welders with Brian Tyden. Memory Lane at 5 o'clock with John Gillespie out of Africa. And Patrick Watt is doing that tonight. That's at 7. At 8, On Stage with Kevin Yates. At 9, Musical Theatre Melodies with Rob Morrison. Plenty of music still to come. Right now we're going to finish off with the Oh Hellos and Soldier Poet King. Hopefully you can join me tomorrow. Thank you very much for your messages, and thank you, Graham Ling. Nothing like Andy Stewart to put a spring in your step. Exactly right. All right, here we go with the Oh Hellos. Thanks for listening.

Good morning and welcome to Hit Scene. Frank Hayes with you till one, and I'll be joined by my trusty sidekick here, Evan. He's had a busy morning this morning, but we'll ask him a little bit more about that shortly. Before we get underway, big thanks to Margaret and Greg for another entertaining couple of hours. And, of course, you can catch them both again same time next Tuesday morning right here on Inner FM. All right, on today's show we have some Everly Brothers, Little Millie. We have a one-hit from a bloke called Keith. Have our Stones track for the week. Have some Trogs, a bit of Pablo Cruz, our Beatles track for the week. Some Paul Butterfield, and as per usual, whatever else we can squeeze in between now and one today. But to get things underway this morning, great little doo-wop band from late 50s out of America, and a track called The Angels. 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
5: 11:09 on Inner FM, and getting things underway this morning. A doo-wop band from 50s, early 60s out of America called The Crests, and one of the million sellers for them, The Angels Listened In, and that particular track was also covered out here in the mid-60s by Melbourne's Cherokees that had a reasonable hit with it. Second one in there, the fabulous Everly Brothers and Kathy's Clown, and that was the hit of the day, this day back in 1960. And I can remember I used to go out and see my father race his motorbike out at Tracy Speedway in Maribyrnong as a little tacker, and that seemed to always be on the PA system before the racing and that started. And the third one in there, the Bill Black combo and instrumental version of Don't Be Cruel. And of course Bill Black was part of Elvis Presley's backing band, and he would have done the backing on the original, and one of the members of Bill Black's combo, a bloke called Ace Cannon, the sax player. He was born this day back in 1934 and passed away back in December 2018. Well, I'd like to welcome my sidekick to the mic. Morning, Evan.
6: Morning, Frank. Morning, listeners.
5: You've had a busy morning out there this morning, given that pipe and the like, the bagpipes have worked out.
6: It won't know what hit it shortly, but
5: yes.
6: I've just been practicing a tune you know, and listening to you and waiting for the get-go to start the program.
5: Have you got some work coming up shortly with it, have you?
6: Oh, yeah, just keeping the some unknown tunes up to speed, like Tarman's Polka and a couple of really quick tunes that need to get the fingers working quickly. I start up slow and then, you know, with proficiency I speed up the tune, and so we've got, you know, we've got our background tunes and then we've got our new tunes to practice so we can add to the repertoire.
5: I was watching Margaret through the studio window here as you were playing away, and she was getting very toey. I was waiting for her to come out and join you in the outer studio and do a bit of a jig.
6: Yeah, well, Andy Stewart gets me going, I tell you. It's all part of the Scottish Celtic scene, which I just adore. You know, it gets you up and dancing, you know.
5: Yeah, it gets the circulation going.
6: Oh, it certainly does.
5: Yeah. So, how's your week been?
6: It's been great. It's been great. I've had a great weekend. I went away with the old Holden Car Club.
5: Mm-hmm.
6: up to Mansfield, and we just rode around town and then further afield, like to Kevington Hotel for lunch. A shout out goes to them. They put on a good tom yum soup, and we went to the golf club, and they put on great evening meals. I had a fantastic marbled steak there on Saturday night.
7: Mm-hmm.
6: And then during the day on Saturday, we took the older cars up to Bulla.
5: A long time since I've been anywhere near that neck of the woods. Probably you all wouldn't recognise it now.
6: Yeah, well, it's the resort up there on the mountain has certainly changed. It's, you know, I saw a group of tradies going back and forth. The buildings there are quite modern and new. You do feel quite sheltered from the cold at the bar while you're looking on a mountain panorama. It's just amazing.
5: That's a wonderful scenery up around there.
6: A watercolour skyline.
5: Yeah.
6: Even though there was a bit of a smoky haze hanging around, it was just beautiful being up there.
5: Did you take some snaps with your camera?
6: I did.
5: Mm-hmm.
6: Which I shall show you in due course.
5: Mm-hmm.
6: some of the older members, particularly the wives who were driving the older cars, found turning the old Holden's round, doing a U-turn hard. It was
5: no power steering.
6: No power steering.
5: Yeah.
6: They were struggling, the old dears. I was just riding in the back of them and just looking and wondering and smelling the old linoleum,
5: Yes.
6: And just enjoying the ambience of the older cars.
5: Yeah, as I said to you earlier in the piece, they were certainly made to last, and they have a certain appeal to me. I prefer the older ones to the more modern stuff.
6: Mm.
5: And that's why I keep my 79 Commodore.
6: Mm.
5: That's a bit of work like me, but that's all right, still there.
6: Yeah, that would be a beauty to ride around in.
5: Well, they're not making them anymore. Like, they're not making any Holdens, and they're a collector's item, I guess.
6: Mm.
5: But, I like my old wheels.
6: Yeah. I like them too. With maybe a couple of, mod cons, like at least power steering and...
5: That's lazy.
6: It is lazy, I know. But I guess if you maintain your tyre pressures, it should be okay.
5: But, you like your creature comforts.
6: I do, like a radio and a nice sound system in it.
5: Now, when you showed me the photo of your HR, and it's almost like mine. I had one of those, similar colour, and that was terrific. It had a 161 engine in it, and manual on the column, and it was a nice set of wheels.
6: I was in the back seat of the EJ wagon. I think that was brought out in 62 or something.
5: Somewhere around there, 62, 63.
6: Yeah. And the wife who was driving for her husband, she said, "Oh, what's the speed? This is miles." And I was telling her, "All right, I'll do a quick Google search." And, you're supposed to be doing... I converted the miles to kilometres, it was just... We were just sitting... driving up to the mountains and back and listening to a bit of diff sound or diff whine, which is...
5: Oh, yes.
6: typical in the old Holds.
5: Easily fixed.
6: Yeah.
5: Banana peels in there. Fixes them.
6: Oh, really?
5: That's what we used to do as kids. We did all our own mechanics. That's how we learnt how to keep the car on the road.
6: Mm.
5: And when the diff started howling, used to be able to get underneath there and unbolt part of it, and a few banana peels in there, and put it back, and make sure the oil was in there, and off you go. And
6: yeah, away you went.
5: No whining for a while.
6: Wow.
5: Except for your passengers.
6: Yeah, exactly. What are you whining about?
5: Exactly. Yeah, slow down, you're going too fast.
6: Yeah. Well, sawdust helps too, apparently.
5: Yes, it does, yeah.
6: Mm.
5: There's always a way around it.
6: Yeah, it fascinated me, the chit-chat between the members about their cars and what they did to them and what still is required to some of them, you know. Yeah,
5: the older you get, the more high maintenance you become, and that's not just cars.
6: No, that's true.
5: All right, we got a text up here. Hi, Frank and Evan, listening in and enjoying your program. Cheers, Patrick. And that's...
6: Oh, hello, Patrick.
5: Hernando's Hideaway.
6: Yes. It's a great program.
5: Yes.
6: I try to listen to it on the way to choir.
5: Yes, you've tuned into most of the stuff here, aren't you?
6: I am.
5: You like Dave Graham Jr. I think you're just permanently affixed to Inner FM.
6: Like a limpet.
5: Yeah, right.
6: Yeah, like on Saturday afternoon, I was, being driven up to Buller, and I thought, oh, this is about 1:30. That's Ronnie's time. Mm-hmm. I better just tune into that.
5: Yes. There's always something worth having to listen to here.
6: Yeah. Oh, this morning I heard a wonderful song on Steve's program called A Little Ray of Sunshine.
5: Yeah, Axiom, yep. Mm. And that was the first one for them, I think.
6: Mm.
5: Written by Brian Cadd, Don Moody.
6: Yeah, great song.
5: Yeah, they weren't a bad band. Them, they were the second of our recognised supergroups.
6: Oh, yeah.
5: First one was The Groove.
6: Yep.
5: And that's because they were made up of members of other well-known groups. As Shorrock had come from the Twilights, and Moody and Cat had come from the group.
6: Yep.
5: And, Jamie Byrne, I think, was in there. He was there to run a jump and stand and still. So, they were noted bands at the time. And when their various bands called it a day, they decided to get together and do something different.
6: Mm.
5: Good morning, Patrick. Thank you for that. Yeah. Nice to hear from you. All right, 11:20. 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
3: Indeed you are. It's 11:29, and opening that bracket, Rick Nelson and a track called Mr. Mailman, and coming up on the 8th of the month, what's that, 3 days' time, anniversary of the birth of Rick Nelson, born May 8th, 1940, and sadly lost his life in a plane crash New Year's Eve 1985, I think. Second one in there, our Beatles track for the week, Don't Let Me Down. And from our Beatles diary for the week, was a fair bit happening. May the 8th, 1962, during a visit to the HMV store in Oxford Street, London, Brian Epstein met Ted Huntley, who sent Brian to talk to publishing company Ardmore and Beechworth, where he met Sidney Coleman. Coleman arranged a meeting with EMI producer one George Martin. During a visit to the HMV store in Oxford Street, London, Brian Epstein met Ted Huntley, who sent Brian to talk to publishing company Ardmore and Beechworth, where he met Sidney.

0: 1963, From Me to You, back with Thank You Girl, was released by VJ Records on catalogue number VJ522 in the US. It only reached 116 on the Billboard charts, May the 5th, 1964, in the UK for the first pictures of baby Julian Lennon. Featured in the press, the band appeared on Roundup, a local Scottish program. May 5, 1966, George Harrison spent many hours recording the sound of guitars playing backwards for the track I'm Only Sleeping at Abbey Road. May 5, 1967, Paul decided to shave off his mo. May 5, 69, Get Back, back by Don't Let Me Down, which was our featured track, was issued in the US on Apple through Capitol, serial number 2490. Overdubs were recorded for Something at Olympic Studios. That's Something, the George Harrison song. John purchased Tittenhurst Park, Ascot. All right, flip the page. May the 6th, 1969. Paul's ballad, You Never Give Me Your Money, was recorded for the Abbey Road album. The lyrics penned by Paul referred to the band's money issues at the time, and in particular Alan Klein's management of their finances. The US took away John's visa due to his drug charge the previous year. And one more there, May the 8th, 1970, Let It Be was released on Apple in the UK on the Parlophone, serial number PCS7096. It was presented as a boxed package with the glossy book called The Beatles Get Back. And yes, I've still got that. It's in fairly good condition too. So, yes. And our third track in there, Jamaican singer who went to Britain, Little Millie, Millicent Small, and the big one for her, My Boy Lollipop. And I couldn't find my nice clean CD copy of that, so I had to go for a bit of a crackly vinyl version. And Little Millie died this day back in 2020. She was born back in October 1946, and the harmonica player on My Boy Lollipop was a young up-and-comer by the name of Rod Stewart. And of course, we all know he went on to have a fairly successful career.
1: That's amazing, Frank. Didn't know that.
0: What's that?
1: About Rod Stewart.
0: The former gravedigger.
1: Yeah. Well, he had to come up from somewhere, but I didn't realise he was on My Boy Lollipop.
0: Yes. That's one of his very early recordings as a extra on in the studio doing some backing for people.
1: That's amazing. I pulled the harmonica out this morning while I was listening to Big Steve's program at home before coming here. I was quickly trying to find a tutorial on how to play country radio Gypsy Queen.
0: Yep.
1: And I even pulled the mandolin out, you know, and did learnt a because I've forgotten the D major chord on the mandolin, so I was, after about 10 minutes, I was playing along with it. But I had to hurry along to get here for you. But so it's on the list for a refresher.
0: The band's had a fair workout

0: this morning, hasn't it?
1: It has, it has.
0: Leo?
1: Yeah.
0: Leo Sayer?
1: Yeah, yeah, yeah, that's it.
0: Moisten the lips on the harmonica before tackling the bag. And
1: yeah, yeah. Oh, too right.
0: Funny.
1: Yeah. I just wish we had a, you know, in that famous movie, Back to the Future.
0: Yes.
1: That we had a flux capacitor that would take us back, not to 1955, to Marty McFly's dad's doo-wop time in the 50s, mm-hmm. but maybe at EMI Studios on the rooftop in the late 60s.
0: Yes, yes, that would be wonderful.
1: And just being standing next to the copper, you know.
0: Yeah.
1: And looking at the band playing on the roof.
0: Yeah, that was terrific. That got that somewhere, I think, on DVD.
1: And that, yeah.
0: Where is anyone's guess? As I said, my whole collection's in a bit of a bomb site at the minute. And I just can't get to them to put them in some semblance.
1: Mm-hmm. But a semblance of order?
0: Or disorder. I don't know if I mentioned earlier, when we opened the program, the American band The Crests, and the vocalist on that, Johnny Maestro, where is it? Today is the anniversary of his birth. He was born 1939 and sadly passed away in March 2010.
1: The Crests also did 16 Candles.
0: They did. That was a big one for them as well, yeah. They had a few hits.
1: Yeah.
0: They were extremely popular there for a while in the late 50s and the like, part of the early 60s before music changed direction.
1: Yeah. I as a youngster, got to know the songs of the... of this era through shows like Happy Days, American Graffiti.
0: That's right.
1: You know,
0: and
1: the like, and just had an appreciation of the cars, of the
0: music. Golden eras with, you know, great music and, of course, cars that were built to last, that had tremendous designs on them and were luxury motoring and that. And sadly, it's all gone now, but, you know, that's progress.
1: Yeah, for the U-Boot Plastic Fantastic.
0: That's what it is, yeah. Don't leave your car too close to the heat or otherwise there mightn't be any of it left.
1: No.
0: Or leave the heater on too long in it.
1: Yeah, or the battery on for charge too long.
0: Yes. Oops. Gone.
1: Yeah, that's it.
0: All right, got a text or two up here. Good morning, Frank and Evan. Just love the electric panel piano by Billy Preston on the Beatles track Never Fades, Graham Langdon.
1: Yeah.
0: Very good morning, Graham.
1: Morning, Graham. I'd just written down here Hammond tutorial for Don't Let Me Down.
0: It's just a great track, that, and I never get tired of it. You know, there's certain tracks that you can hear them time and again, and that's one of them for mine.
1: Yeah.
0: You know, I could have played the other side of it, but I thought, no, I like that one, so that's the one that got the Guernsey, our Beatles track for the week. It's good stuff.
1: Yeah.
0: Of course, you can catch Graham every Monday morning, but you've got to be bright and bushy as usual for Breakfast Blues, and he plays some pretty good stuff. Here we are. Morning, Frank and Evan. Hope you're both well, tuned in, and looking forward to a great show. Cheers, Tim. And very good morning to you, Tim.
1: Yes, good morning, Tim.
0: Always nice to hear from you. Here's one. Hello, boys. Enjoying the tunes. Would you like some more sausage rolls, boys? Mrs. Possum.
1: What do you reckon? Should we put another order in?
0: Well, I mean, if the offer's there, don't refuse. You might offend someone.
1: Yeah.
0: And Yeah, lovely to hear from you, Mrs. Possum, and likewise. I believe you've been trying to get hold of me, but it's no good trying my mobile because, for whatever reason, it doesn't ring. And it's not the settings, because I've been in there and played around with it, but it's decided it just doesn't want to ring. So,
1: you'll have
0: can't
1: to
0: answer it if I don't hear it.
1: Okay. Well, you'll have to show it to me, Frank. Maybe I can fix it up for you.
0: Yeah, well, it's not in the settings. I think the bell or whatever is in it is,
1: is the volume
0: run out?
1: Is the volume down on it?
0: No, it's, everything is up full where it should be. I've been over it a few times and it just doesn't want to ring.
1: Maybe you got a tone on it that is almost indecipherable. You can't hear it.
0: Well, I'll let you sort that one out. I've got the hammer handy.
1: I was just going to suggest maybe we need to use it to frighten it to work again.
0: Yes. Yeah, either that or finish it off completely.
1: Yeah, get a new one.
0: Yeah. Another one from Graham Boomshanger. Evan, maybe you could do some busking in Burgundy Street to raise funds for 96.5. We could incorporate the orange... What's that? The orange rug and guys and couch for your personal comfort. Interesting idea. This is a tongue-in-cheek message. But now, as I'm writing, another one comes in on top of it. Maybe it could lead somewhere. So there you are, Evan. Food for thought from Graham Boomshanger.
1: It's let that gurgulate in the background a bit.
0: Mm. Yeah, I think the couch might have sold you.
1: It did.
0: The orange rug.
1: Oh, yeah, yeah. I did, you know, it sort of gave me a thought.
0: Yeah, all right, well, we'll work on that one. Mm. Good morning, boys, enjoying the show. Hot soup and toast for lunch on this cool day. Stay warm, Harry. Oh. Very good morning, Harry.
1: Hello, Harry. How are you going?
0: Yes, always nice to hear from you. And yes, couldn't agree more that when I came out this morning, I thought, should I come down? I was tempted to go back inside and put some more clobber on.
1: Mm.
0: And that's... As you know, I'm not a fan of the cold weather.
1: I've got a blanket I can get for you, Frank, if you need it. I'll throw it over you.
0: No, I've got plenty of blankets, but it's coming out into the wind there. I might have to work on getting some winter gear out and putting it on a month early.
1: Maybe this late resurgence of summer has finally gone.
0: I hope not.
1: It's been too nice, hasn't it?
0: It has, yes. And more, please.
1: Mm-hmm.
0: All right, 11:44, you're listening to Hit Soon with Frank and Evan right here on InterFM.

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4: Yes, that's a place. It's 11:53. And getting that bracket underway, American girly group from early 60s, the Shirelles, and one of several million sellers for them, Soldier Boy. And that was the hit of the day this day back in 1962. Second one in there, American, went by the name of Keith. Real name James Barry Kiefer, and the big one for him, 98.6, should be 96.5, shouldn't it? And 2 days' time, 7th of May, Keith's having a birthday, born back in 1949. And the third one in there, our Stones track for the week, Stupid Girl. And from our Stones diary for the week, May 1962, no exact date, Brian Jones advertises for musicians to audition for his band. Pianist Ian Stewart is the first to respond and joins. Meanwhile, Mick Jagger is singing with Alexis Corner's Blues Incorporated. And yes, it was Brian Jones's band, not Mix. May the 3rd, 1963. The Stones sign an exclusive management agreement with Andrew Oldham and Eric Easton. Days later, Oldham procures a recording contract for the band with Decca Records. May the 7th, 1966. Painted Black, B-side Stupid Girl, which was our featured track, is released as the band's 11th single in the US. It goes straight to number one on the 13th of May. Painted Black, B-side Long, Long While, is their 10th single in the UK, is released, and it's also tops the charts. So, as was the case back then, a lot of the Beatles and Stones tracks or records that were released never had the same flip sides as such, reasons known only to the record company, I would imagine, but we always got the British issues out here, so whatever was on the flip side over there was also here.
5: That's an interesting term of phrase, flip side. You don't really use it with a CD or a memory stick as you would with a record. Flip side of the record.
4: That's right. Well, you could try it.
5: But I don't think it'd work very well.
4: No, it's one side and that's all you get.
5: And did you ever flip the side with your dad on the motorbikes? Like, did you ever go over, head over heel, like sidecarring?
4: My father, very early on when I was a ankle biter, and used to have a... BSA or a Triumph or Harley or one of them, and had the sidecar on it, and I used to be stuck right up in the front of the sidecar, out of sight, out of mind.
5: Really?
4: Mum would be sitting in there, I'd be down at Mum's feet, and she'd have her scarf and everything on because the wind blowing through her hair, and the father would be hammering along on his bike with the sidecar.
5: That's amazing.
4: Yeah.
5: That would have been fun.
4: Yes and no. But no, he was big on bikes, and as I said, he in the early days he used to race a bike out at Tracy Speedway in Maribyrnong, and he ended up going overseas with his good mate Jackie Biggs, who was an out-and-out champion motorbike rider, and he did all right for himself in Britain, and he was gone for several months because in those days he used to go by ship more than by plane, and he left an impression on some of the Brits on his style of riding, and that was the entertainment back then. We didn't have all the whiz-bang gear you got today.
5: No. So the track was just an oval track one way, or did you change it at half time, go the other way?
4: The racetrack? No, just one way. What was it, anti-clockwise, I think, or counter-clockwise, whatever. And no, it was interesting Saturday nights out there and watching my father race his bike. And yes, I wanted to do it myself, but he wouldn't let me. So,
5: oh, really?
4: Probably saved me a whole lot of damage.
5: Yeah.
4: That came later.
5: Yeah, yeah.
4: When I said, well, I'll do what I want to do.
5: Yeah, yeah.
4: Silly me.
5: Yeah, silly you. So did he bore the cylinder out to make it more powerful, or...?
4: Oh, most probably, yeah. They used to do a fair bit of work, like, as I said, when I was... I first got my car. We used to do all our own repairs, and that's how I learnt to work on cars. And some of it was passed down from my father. He used to do all his own bikes and that. And as a little tacker, I used to make sure his bike was nice and sparkly and clean on a Saturday arvo, and take it out to Tracy Speedway, and then. He'd have one lap and it'd be covered in mud, so...
5: Yeah, that's
4: at
5: awesome.
4: At least it looked good coming out on the track.
5: Yeah, yeah, nice.
4: Yeah.
5: Did you beg your father to, you know, oh, Dad, can I listen to the Stones? Can you leave it on that station? Did he reprimand you for that? Like, oh, no, we'll better listen to the 50s classics.
4: No, he was a music buff. My parents were, and they used to... have a nice little three-piece outfit, used to play down in Collingwood Town Hall there on Hoddle Street. And then, you know, we'd go for drives on a Sunday in his nice 51 Buick, and have the radio on, not too loud, boy, listen to the rock and roll.
5: Yeah, awesome.
4: Yeah.
5: Rock and roll would have been what? The American stuff that came out of...
4: Exactly, Little Richard, Chuck Berry, Elvis, Jerry Lee, you name it.
5: Bill Haley.
4: Yep, all of that.
5: Yeah,
4: great stuff.
5: Yeah, joints are rocking.
4: Going round and round.
5: Yeah, it's awesome.
4: All right, what do you got on your list over there?
5: Oh, I was having a natter with Margaret, so I didn't write much down, but, Brian Jones's band instead of Mick Jagger's. That was interesting.
4: He was the founder of it. He was probably the most talented of all the members of the Stones, multi-instrumentalist, but paranoia got him and the drugs, and did a 27, one of the original members of the 27 Club, and that, which was sad, found floating in his swimming pool. And there was there's been speculation that he was murdered, that one of the parasites that were hanging around helped him stay under the water, but it's never been proven.
5: Yeah.
4: Which is sad, but you just wonder, had he survived and the drugs hadn't have destroyed him, what direction the Stones music would have taken, because as I said, he was probably the most creative of them all.
5: True.
4: never know.
5: You just don't know. The great unknown.
4: That is. All right, 12:03. Show's hit soon with Frank and Evan, and he's an American that had a sizable hit in, I think it was 67, 68. At, let's say 12:03 on InterFM.

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2: Most certainly are. It's 12:11, and top of the bracket there, American John Fred and his Playboy band, and the big one for him, Judy in Disguise, which was a parody, of course, on Lucy in the Sky with Diamonds from the Beatles. And John Fred, May the 8th, what's that, 3 days' time, having a birthday, born back in 1941, John Fred Gurria. Second one in there, Trogs, and one of several million sellers for them, With a Girl Like You, and the drummer on that one, Ronnie Bond. Was the anniversary of his birthday yesterday, born May the 4th, 1940, and sadly passed away back in November of 92. And the third one in there, the fabulous Yardbirds, and a great rendition of I'm a Man, and the bass player, songwriter, etc. for the Yardbirds, Paul Samuel Smith, coming up on the 8th of this month, in 3 days' time, he'll be having a birthday, born back in 1943. And there you are, Evan.
3: Great tracks. I wish I had these lined up to sing and play for the members over the weekend, but all I had was Sweet Lord by George Harrison.
2: My Sweet Lord, yes.
3: And Looking Out the Back Door with CCR.
2: Yes.
3: There's so many great tunes that you could transpose on the guitar, it's not funny.
2: No, it's just a great era. I mean, it was like someone opened the floodgates after the initial rock and roll of the 50s, and then you had the surf music from very early 60s as it was starting to evolve. And then, of course, the Beatles came along, and as I say, the floodgates opened. They inspired kids around the world to get up and have a crack at it. And some went on and had successful careers. Others faded off into the mist. So many great songwriters. I mean, you know, Lennon McCartney, Jagger Richards, Ray Davies of the Kinks. Just a name, you know, it's the tip of the iceberg. And so much great new innovative music that was being created, and we're a sport for choice.
3: The guitar and the mouth organ is just a great combination, isn't it?
2: Yes. Yeah, always like the mouth organ, but can never get my lips around it. Didn't have the lung power, I don't think.
3: Yeah. Well, I started with the mouth organ because I was listening to John Williamson's Budgie song, which is just an Aussie classic.
2: Yeah.
3: And from there I took off. But so I started, you know, really, you know, around Australian artists. And then when I heard the Beatles and now Yardbirds, it confirms in my mind that if you can combine one instrument with another at the same time, you know, and the 60s sort of can give you that inspiration, you know?
2: As I say, I think it was because of the Beatles and their just their creativeness and As I've said, they were in the studio with Sir George Martin, and they'd see some odd-looking instrument they'd probably never seen before, and said, "What's this? And how does it work?" And he'd show them. He said they'd come back about 20 minutes later, and he got tune coming out of it. I mean, how good's that?
3: Yeah, it's just incredible. Yeah, yeah.
2: And they incorporated it into the music, where it had never been even thought of, and that's why it had all those terrific sounds, and then it inspired, you know, a great many others to say, well, gee, if they can put a harpsichord in a rock and roll song or something like that, why can't we? And then, you know, the ideas just flowed.
3: Or the sitar on the end of Judy in Disguise.
2: Well, yeah, all that, yeah, because that was a direct rip-off. Was one the rip-off. It was a parody of Lucy in the Sky with Diamonds.
3: Yeah.
2: And, you know, it was successful for him. He got a ton of airplay and probably his best-known tune, although he did have follow-ups that didn't quite gel with the public.
3: I didn't know.
2: No, so, you know, he had his 15 minutes and off he went. There you are.
3: Yeah, but Love Me Do, that's a great sort of harmonica track.
2: That is, yeah. It's primarily harmonica, isn't it? I mean, it's sort of, it seems to be the feature instrument in it.
3: Yeah.
2: It is. All good stuff.
3: Yeah, it is. It is. I wish Mum was still around to see me having a go at the Dobro bit in looking out the back door. but I hope she's looking down upon me and seeing, you know...
2: Favourably.
3: Favourably. I don't know about Dad, but yes, Mum. But she loved, you know, looking out the back door. She used to go, do, do, do. What are you doing, Mum?
2: My mother was like that with certain tunes that she just picked up on, and you'd hear her when she was doing her chores, etc., and humming away to it, and I'd pick up on the songs. And, you know, if I was handy to the record player and the record, I'd put it on for her, and, you know,
3: You should have seen the members around Sweets Time over the weekend. I thought, oh, I'll put Sugar Sugar on for them. And they all responded. They were, oh, that's the Archies, you know.
2: That's right, the studio band.
3: Yeah, studio band.
2: Yeah, that was a big hit for them. There was another one they followed up with, Boom Shang-a-Lang. Not Graham Lang, just...
3: I didn't take it that way.
2: No.
3: Out of respect for him.
2: Yes. text up here. Good afternoon, Frank and Evan. Great show and music. $150 game in the bingo. I had to share it, otherwise it would have been $100. Half of something's better than all of nothing there, Dave Jr. And that, but yeah, that's all right.
3: Glad to hear, Dave.
2: Yeah, and he wins a good win.
3: Yeah.
2: Another one from Dave. One record this week, a Moog synthesizer by Plastic Cow, Dave Graham Jr. Well, I've not heard of Plastic Cow there, Dave. That's a new one on me.
3: Yeah.
2: Plastic Ono Band or whatever, but not Plastic Cow, I'm afraid.
3: Moog synthesizer.
2: Yep. Going on with this.
3: Synthesizer. Synthesizer. Yeah, Moog.
2: Yes.
3: Plastic.
2: Try saying that.
3: Well, yesterday was Star Wars Day.
2: That's right. Yeah, May the 4th be with you.
3: You're right on top of things there, Frank.
2: You hear it annually, you know, and it sort of sticks in your head. When I was doing some of the research for today's show, and I came across the 4th of May, and that came into the head, so, you know, these things stick.
3: Yeah, they stick like fly to a, you know, fly paper.
2: Yeah, exactly, yes. So what else you got over there? Any other... queries?
3: No.
2: No.
3: No. Whenever those songs come on, I just think, right, how do I play that on the guitar, mouth organ? If I hear any instrument now, I just consult the Oracle YouTube. And invariably someone's already done it.
2: All right.
3: But I'm a purist. I like to be able to do it in the same key.
2: That's right.
3: Signature. But when you get older, your voice changes and it drops.
2: Mm.
3: But I try and sing, you know, like the Little Darling, you know, the older guys.
2: And the Diamonds.
3: Oh, they could still do it.
2: Yeah, great, they were.
3: In the same key.
2: Yeah.
3: You know, a lot of them couldn't, but when they went back and revisited their classics, but, oh, you know, I'm a purist, I like trying to keep things in the same vein.
2: Yeah, yeah. As I said, with some of the remakes of, you know, like Get Smart and stuff like that, they don't have that essence about them like the real stuff does. And it's like, you know, some of the music that gets revived, and it just doesn't have whatever that is that made it great first time round.
3: Mm.
2: And it, you know, as much as they try, I think what it is with some of it at least is that when you get, you know, bands later down the track that try and emulate these great tunes, and I think they try and overdo it. And that, you know, the music back in the 50s and 60s was pretty simple. It was mainly guitars and drum kit.
3: Mm.
2: And when you get them, you know, 30, 40, whatever years later, and they try and overcomplicate it, and that's where it loses its ambience for mine.
3: Yeah.
2: But that's just an opinion.
3: You know, I'm often shopping and I listen to what goes over the PA and I think, what is that?
2: Mm.
3: You know?
2: Might be Dave Jr.'s Moog synthesizer by Plastic Cow.
3: With autocorrect and the rest.
2: Yeah,
3: but, I'm often wondering what's being played, and I think, okay, what's been sort of sung here, the message behind it?
2: There isn't much.
3: Yeah.
2: That's why people like me still keep our record collections and make your own kind of music and come in here and share it with like-minded people, I guess.
3: Mm. I wonder what our armed forces are listening to. You know, whether they've got a Spotify playlist of rock legends or today's hits, you know, by who are the greats of today? Gosh, Madonna, Taylor Swift,
2: Ed Sheeran.
3: Oh, yeah, he's a big one.
2: Not exactly my sort of stuff, but it's a generational thing, music anyway.
3: It is, like a young whippersnapper heard me playing Rob Morrison's sort of segment through my mobile, and he looked at me and said, "What's that?"
2: Mm.
3: Said, "Music, you know, older music, but yeah." So I didn't explain further, but I thought, you know, this is a generational thing.
2: This is what us kids play.
3: Yeah, yeah.
2: All right, 12:25, you're listening to Hit Zone with Frank and Evan right here on Inner FM.
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4: You most certainly are. It's 12:35 and top of the bracket, Sydney singer Marty Roan and great cover of The Rascals' Lonely Too Long. And Marty's having a birthday on the 7th, which is, 2 days' time, born 1948. And Marty was the second Australian to be conscripted behind Normie Rowe. Most people just thought it was Normie Rowe that got shafted by the government of the day, but Marty Roan also had his marble drawn out. American outfit Dusk and a one-off for them, Angel Babe.

0: and the lead singer on that, girl called Peggy Santiglia, had birthday yesterday, born 4th of May 1944. And she'd already had success early in the 60s as the lead vocalist for American Outfit, the Shangri-Las. Remember Leader of the Pack and Walking in the Sand and songs like that. Well, that was her. And the third one in there, Mr. Gary Glitter, and Do You Want to Touch Me? And Gary's having a birthday in a couple of days' time, May the 8th, 1940, born, I think, Paul who? Can't think of his name. Come to me. And several, a lot of things. So you were busy on Paul Gadd. That's him, G-A-double-D. So, you had the bagpipes going again there, I hear. What were you bagpiping to?
1: I was about to, I've just got to warm up the bag to get ready to play in the studio, The Parting Glass. It's a track, well, it's a tune that I am practicing at the moment as a farewell tune. I didn't play it on the weekend. I played Auld Lang Syne for the members.
0: Mm-hmm.
1: But The Parting Glass is a lovely, lovely tune. And I'm just warming up the bag to play before we leave the studio today.
0: Ah, all right. So you didn't like the Gary Glitter track?
1: I'm not familiar with that one. But I am familiar with I've Been Lonely Too Long.
0: Yeah, Rascals.
1: Rascals. I've gone down the rabbit hole of their record label at the time, mm-hmm. Atlantic Records.
0: That's right, it was.
1: I'll tell you what, they've signed up a few groups in their time.
0: Yeah, a bloke called Ahmed Erdogan, I think, was the head of Atlantic.
1: Mm.
0: And I know when they their albums came out many years ago, when before CDs, and an album was $5.25 in the 60s, but then some were $5.50, some were $5.75, but Atlantic were always around $5.95. They were always much dearer for whatever reason.
1: Mm.
0: Yeah,
1: And then the intro music, I Get No Satisfaction.
0: Oh, up the red there with Ronnie Wood.
1: Yeah. If it's good enough for them to use a tambourine, that's good enough for anyone.
0: That's the Eamon riff Richard reckons it came to him in a dream.
1: All right.
0: I got a text up here. G'day, Frank and Evan.
1: Hello.
0: Festival Hall, Gary Glitter and the Glitter Band, and they lifted the roof. Maybe it was really all the skinheads dancing, grouse, Kermit.
1: Yeah, really? Wow.
0: Afternoon, Kermit.
1: Hello, Kermit. How are you?
0: Yes, I can just picture it now. It's a great track that I always liked. That it was, you know, there was a period with all that British stuff with the Gary Glitter and Racy and Slade and, you know, a whole lot of that movement came out of Britain in early part of the 70s and that one always struck a chord with me. I always liked the groove behind it.
1: Yeah. Why not?
0: Yes, why not? Exactly. Yeah. All right, what's on the list?
1: Mental list, I haven't had the time to write it down, but Old 55 cropped up in my mental list.
0: Mm-hmm.
1: I really like that song. Old 55.
0: The song itself.
1: Yeah, the song itself.
0: I'm looking for an echo.
1: Sorry. Shaken and Stevens.
0: Yep. There is another revivalist, just like Old 55. They went back into the rock box and jigged some old classics and give them a new life, and a lot of that revival stuff from that 50s was quite popular in the 1970s.
2: Was it?
0: Yeah. And they were, I saw old 55, only saw them the once at the Croc, and Wilbur Wilde on sax, and Frankie J. Holden on vocals, etc. And yeah, they rocked the place out, packed it out. It was good fun. Mm.
1: Yeah. Indeed. I believe you.
0: Yeah.
1: You wouldn't tell me an untruth.
0: I wouldn't fib to you, no, Evan. I don't wish to corrupt you.
1: No.
0: That might get into trouble.
1: Mm, we don't want that.
0: No.
1: I saw a video of Molly Meldrum while I was studying my music tracks.
0: Mm-hmm.
1: And he was on a show, and I said to a friend of mine, I just had to share it, this is the second time I've seen Molly without his hat on.
0: Mm-hmm.
1: The first time was at Sunbury while he was...
0: coming out of the restroom.
1: Yes. And I thought, wow, he should just show off that head of his a bit more often.
0: His Beatle hairdo.
1: Yeah.
0: And one you saw would have been off of Uptight or one of them.
1: Yeah.
0: Before he had the hat, because Elton John gave him that in the 70s, I think, and he's never had it off his crew it since.
1: Yeah.
0: But, Molly used to be on Uptight. They would have a segment where... they'd have songs of the week, etc., new songs.
1: Oh, yeah.
0: And they'd have, you know, three of them, I think, on a panel, and they either had to guess who it was, and they used to have to rate it as such. And there's footage of Molly, I think it's still around.
1: Oh, really?
0: And he's on the panel, and he actually guesses the song, and then he starts... waving the arms and kind of like a little schoolgirl, and that is quite funny at the time.
1: Yeah.
0: So there you are.
1: Yeah.
0: So what do you got there? You got things coming out of your phone now, looking for more.
1: Yeah, I'm just trying to find out who I sent that clip to, because I share a ton of things with people. But there's a lot there that I share on Facebook about how to play a song. I like the fact that I can pass that knowledge on. You know, how to play this song and such an instrument, and here's the tutorial for it,
0: mm-hmm.
1: You know. Because sharing is caring.
0: That is, yeah. Text up here. Hey, Frank and Evan.
1: Hello.
0: Went and saw Gary Glitter Band, or Gary and the Glitter Band, a number of times, including at... at the Croc, always fun to wear your glitter gear, Margaret. And good on you, Margaret. Yeah,
1: thank you, Margaret.
0: Yes, I don't think I got into the glitter side of it, but I have a couple of sisters that were right into all that sort of stuff, and all the platform cork shoes and. The rat tail hairdos and all that sort of stuff. But fun times.
1: Yeah.
0: Did you ever do that?
1: No, I more got into the young ones, sort of ratty sort of side of things. You know, the Brit TV show, the young Neil.
0: Yep.
1: Yeah, it's great. Yep.
0: That's right, Neil and whoever else in it. Mm. All right, 12:45, show's hit soon with Frank and Evan on Inner FM.

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0: 12:57 on Inner FM, and opening that bracket, American outfit Pablo Cruz, probably their best remembered track, Love Will Find a Way, and the vocals, bass guitar on that, Bruce Day, had a birthday yesterday, May the 4th, 1951. Second one in there, Bob Seger, Fire Down Below, and Bob having a birthday tomorrow, 6th of May 1945, and that melody on that is a direct rip-off of Frankie Miller's Ain't Got No Money, But It's Sure Got a Whole Lot of Love. And the third one in there, Melbourne's Chessmen, and great track, Wild Little Willie. And sadly, the guitarist that set her on that one, Les Stackpool, passed away recently, and haven't been able to get enough details on it at this stage, but we like to pay our homage to him. Now, we got a text up here. G'day, Frank and Evan.
1: Hello.
0: Did you play Gary Glitter? I hope you had your glam rock outfit on. No, but Evan did. Are you aware that last surviving member of the Ronettes died last week? Yes, I am, Pep. I actually played something from the Ronettes. Keep up the great work. And what's it got there? Rocking on, Pep.
1: Yeah.
0: And good on you, Peppy. Thanks for that, mate. Lovely to hear from you.
1: I'll tell you what, Frankie Boy's got some strong forearms there. I could hardly keep up with him.
0: Why? What was I doing?
1: Oh, the drumming.
0: Okay. Oh. I'm sorry about that, Chief.
1: No apology. No, just you're an inspiration.
0: All right, we're going to wrap things up here.
1: Okay.
0: So I'd like to thank everyone that's been in touch with us today. We always appreciate your feedback. So for the meantime, it's Uri from me.
1: And yikes and away.
0: Yikes and away from you. All right, catch you next week.
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3: 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And it's time for Jazz at One. 2 hours of great classic and traditional jazz from Storyville to Swing Street. My name's Jeff Tobin. I'll be with you until 3 o'clock today. And to get the show underway, one of the great Melbourne bands of the 1960s and 1970s, the Storyville Jazz Men, a band that played great traditional jazz and mainstream jazz, and especially arrangements from the Duke Ellington songbook, such as this next one, recorded in concert at the Kew Civic Centre in February 1971. The Storyville Jazz Men with I Got It Bad, And That Ain't Good, and this is a vehicle for the great saxophone work of Ken Jones.
4: We'd like to feature the very wonderful tenor saxophone this time of Ken Jones on a Duke Ellington tune called I Got It Bad.

from a CD of the early works of the Storyville Jazzmen, now available from the Australian Jazz Museum. I Got It Bad and That Ain't Good. The band at that stage, Dick Tatum on trumpet, John Murray trombone, Ken Jones on tenor sax, Ian Harrowfield on clarinet and alto, and a great rhythm section, Dave Campbell piano, John Brown guitar, Fred Stevenson bass, and the leader, Alan Leake, on drums. And we're going to move from the Storyville Jazzmen to another very popular Melbourne band, currently very busily playing around town, and that's the Syncopators. And here they are with Blues, My Naughty Sweetie Gives to Me, vocal by Peter Gordian.

the kind I like got on my mind. They're the booze of the meanest kind. 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There are booze you get from women when you see them going swimming and you haven't got a bathing suit yourself. There are booze you get from liquor when you're feeling quietly chicken and you start to go and pour it on yourself. There are booze you get from waiting on the dock and you want to meet your friends and go and rock. There are booze you get from fretting in the taxi cab and pitting and you wonder if the meter's jumped the clock. There are booze you get from crying when your Uncle Bill's a dying and he done forgets to leave you in the will. There are booze you get from kisses when you're walking with the missus and the classy lady shouts, "Hi, Bill." 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The booze that makes you want to end it all in

Next, we're off to Chicago in September 1940. Sidney Bechet on clarinet, Earl Hines on piano, and Baby Dodds on drums, and one of the classics of jazz, Blues in Thirds.

The name of guitarist L. Casey turns up in many of the recordings of Fats Waller and his rhythm in the 1930s and 1940s. He was virtually the house guitarist for the Decca label for a number of years. And here he is leading a group under his own name in 1945, L. Casey on guitar, with a banding which includes Illinois Jaquette on alto sax and Big Sid Catlett on the drums and Joe Thomas on trumpet, and How High the Moon.

track of music now featuring one of the greats of jazz guitar, the Belgian gypsy guitarist Django Reinhardt. Well known mainly as a genius soloist on the guitar, but on this occasion we hear him mainly as a rhythm guitarist with members of the American Teddy Hill Orchestra, who were touring Europe back in 1937 as part of a Blackbird show. Here's Dickie Wells on trombone and his orchestra with Between the Devil and the Deep Blue Sea. And this features the Americans. Bill Dillard, Bill Coleman and Shad Collins on trumpet. No reeds at all. Dickie Wells trombone and wonderful rhythm section driven along by Reinhardt on guitar, Dick Fulbright on bass and Bill Beeson on drums.

the 1950s and the 1960s were a period in time when American performers were warmly welcomed in the UK and Europe, performing as guest artists with local bands, and the warmth of the reception was often the opposite of the indifference at home, where many of these performers were virtually unknown. One of these was the singer known as Brother John Sellers, who actually toured Australia in 1965 and then disappeared off the music scene. John Sellers was promoted as a gospel singer and toured in Britain in 1957 with the Al Fairweather Band, a band that featured Wally Fawkes on clarinet, and you'll hear from this track he was equally at home with the earthly as with the divine. Brother John Sellers, and They Call Me a Blind Man.

Next we'll hear American pianist Chuck Foles from his Arvers CD called Hitting Your Stride, and one of the lesser known numbers from the Allington Songbook. It's called What Am I Doing Here?

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4: Now for some down-home New Orleans-style jazz, Melbourne-style. Pianist Rowan Smith, who originally went to Europe with the Red Onions, settled permanently in Europe following the second Red Onion tour. And when he returned to Melbourne in 2005 for a short family visit, he got together with some of Melbourne's leading musicians for a private recording session. On this track, Maurie Garbutt's on trumpet, Barry Ratton clarinet and vocal, Chris Ludwig on trombone, Rowan Smith piano, Ashley Keating on banjo, Howard Cairns on bass and Lynn Wallace on drums. A very fine aggregation there, and we hear them perform Paul Barber in composition, the second line.

One of Muggsy Spanier's best-known compositions was called Relaxin' at the Touro, named after the hospital where he recovered from a lengthy illness in the late 1930s. And here's a recent reinterpretation of that number by Alan Vache's Big Four. Alan Vache's on clarinet, David Jones cornet, Bob Leary on guitar, Phil Flanagan's on bass, and it's from a CD recorded for the German Nagel Heyer label, simply called Muggsy Revisited. Let's enjoy Relaxin' at the Touro.

Some years ago, I had the pleasure of hearing the next band, Vince Giordano, and the Nighthawks live in New York City. Vince leads a very accomplished big band, and on this recording of the arrangements by Bill Challis for the Gene Golcott Orchestra, this track's called Everybody Loves My Baby. It's a New York big band led by Vince Giordano, with a five-piece rhythm section, which is made up of the usual four pieces, augmented by a violin. And Vince Giordano really pushes the band along here on his aluminium bass. Everybody loves my bass.

This week, Lowdown is for a small group put together by Michael McQuaid when he was living in Melbourne. This week, Lowdown consisted of Michael on the reeds, Liam O'Connell guitar, Richard Mander bass and Sandra Tolte on drums. They put out one CD called Cuttin' Capers, and from that a composition by their guitarist Liam O'Connell called The O'Carper Special.

The Swaggy label have reissued a LP called Hot Tuesday that was recorded back in 1967 when the Lanbernard famous jazz band was at its hottest. From that new CD, we're going to hear the title track, Hot Tuesday. Bob Bernard's on trumpet, Neville Stribling and Fred Parks and Aid Monsborough are on the reeds, Graham Coyle piano, Peter Cleaver banjo, Robin McCulloch bass, and of course Lynn Bernard on the washboard.

Swedish pianist Morten Gunnlarsson has toured Australia a number of times with the Swedish Jazz Kings, and a few years back he made a CD called Fingerbreaker for the Decca label, and the playlist consists of numbers from his one-man show dedicated to some of his favourite piano players such as Scott Joplin, Willie the Lion Smith, Ubi Blake and the like. And the next number is the title track from the CD, a composition by Jelly Roll Morton, The Fingerbreaker, not to be confused with Willie the Lion Smith's Fingerbuster, a version of which is on the same CD.

Morten Gunnlaugsson on the piano and the finger buster. And let's listen to one of Melbourne's top bands from the 1960s and 1970s, the Red Onion Jazz Band, and I Got Rhythm.

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0: And let's have a Sydney band now, going back to 1959, the Black Opal Jazz Band, with Graeme Spedding on clarinet. Clearly an Australian band, but with a touch of San Francisco, so noticeable in the Australian bands of the 40s and 50s. And they play Sweethearts on Parade.

The Black Opal Jazz Band from Sydney in November 1959, Sweethearts on Parade. Some years ago, the Bill Armstrong label reissued a series of very early Graham Bell recordings from the late 1940s, recorded in Sydney, Prague, Paris and London, and beautifully remastered. And our next number was recorded in Prague in September 1947 from their first overseas recording session. This is a composition by Roger Bell, not played very often these days, and it's called Walking Wenceslaus Square.

The Graham Bell Band in 1947 and Walking Wenceslaus Square. And we're going to listen to the Len Barnard Band in 1954, when the band really took a change in personnel and musical direction, mainly with the departure of trombonist Frank Traynor, and his replacement in the front line was Ade Monsborough on the various reeds. This track features Bob Barnard on cornet, two reed players, and with Len playing a lot more washboard in the Chicago Southside Rent Party style. And from that period, an old Louis Armstrong classic, That's My Home.

That's My Home from the Len Bernard Band in 1954. We're now going to hear a track from the Len Bernard Band from a slightly later band recorded in January 1959 with a more conventional mainstream lineup. Bob Bernard's on trumpet, Fred Parks on clarinet, Harry Price on trombone, Graham Coyle piano, Alan Lee guitar, John Allen on bass, Len on the drums, with a Mercer Allington composition called John Hardy's Wife.

And let's have a quick look at the gig guide for the next few weeks. This Saturday night at the Clayton RSL, the Victorian Jazz Club will be presenting Tamsin West and her Savoy Ballroom Band. Tamsin on vocals, Jason Downs reeds, Rob Moffat trombone, Kim Dillon piano, James Clark double bass, and Ian Smith on drums, and maybe a few vocals. So that's a great night at the Clayton RSL this Saturday night. Music starts at 8 o'clock. On Sunday, regular gig at the Clyde Hotel, Elgin Street in Carlton, between 1 and 4 with the Louisiana Shakers, playing their brand of very hot New Orleans jazz with Steve Temple, John Kelly, Bill Beasley and Pat Miller in the front line, and Chris Farley banjo, Peter Gray bass and Kevin Bolton on drums. So that's at the Clyde between 1 and 4 this Sunday. Also this Sunday, starting at around 3 o'clock, the Punters at the Punters Club, 376 Brunswick Street, Fitzroy, a young band playing some very hot jazz. Then also a little bit further out of town on Sunday at 2 o'clock in the afternoon at the Ballarat Jazz Club, Ultra Fox, very fine gypsy jazz group led by guitarist and vocalist Peter Baylor. Bookings have suggested for the Ballarat Jazz Club, and the number to call 0456 689 123. Also this Sunday, 6 p.m, the Syncopators will be performing a tribute to Louis Armstrong and Frank Sinatra at Viva in North Melbourne. Two gigs, one at 6, one at 8 p.m. And if you go to the Viva webpage, you can book online. And on Thursday, the 14th of May, lovers of jazz piano are in for a treat with the return of the famous jazz piano lunch at the East Malvern RSL. Doors open at midday. Music begins at about 12:30 p.m. $10 entry. No bookings are required. The five pianists that will be at the grand piano on Thursday week include Kim Harris, Len Gregorian, David Allardyce, Kath Connor, Peter Mackay, five of our top pianists, along with guest vocalist Anita Harris, backed by Don Gula on bass and Rob George on drums. After that, a couple of gigs coming up the following week, 17th of May, Sunday the 17th of May, at the Werribee Jazz Club. They have the Martini set, and the booking number is 0419 558 481. Then the following week, Saturday the 23rd of May, at the Victorian Jazz Club at the Clayton RSL, a reunion that everyone's been looking forward to, and that's the New Harlem Band. And the New Harlem Band on Saturday the 23rd of May will be Ian Smith, Pat Miller, Richard Opat, Bill Morris, Chris Farley, Doug Rawson and Chris Ludwig. To book, you can book online at vjc.org.au, or you can phone 9848 7920 or 9570 5884, and you don't have to be a member of either the RSL or the Victorian Jazz Club to attend VJC events. You'll be made very welcome. The following day after that, down at Queenscliff, a luncheon event at the 360Q restaurant in Queenscliff. Band Shafafa, led by drummer and vocalist Sandra Tolte. Richard Mander will be on bass, Jason Downs on reeds, Rob Moffat trombone and Peter Baylor on guitar. Bookings for that gig at 360Q in Queenscliff on Sunday the 24th of May are at Try Booking. Then on the following Thursday night, 28th of May, 7:30 p.m, Eamon McNellis and his friends will be at the Uptown Jazz Cafe in Fitzroy at 7:30
Starting time, Eamon, of course, on trumpet and vocals, Steve Grant, John Scurry, Lachlan McLean and Howard Cairns. And then to take the month of May out, the VJC on at 2 p.m. at the Clayton RSL will be holding an afternoon swing dance with the Martini set at the earlier time of 2 until 5 p.m. The Hot Sands Jazz Band only recorded one EP on the East label during their ultra-short life, and that was in December 1963. The band at that stage, Frank Turvill on cornet, Paul Martin clarinet, Campbell Burnup trombone, Willie Watt banjo, Ken Sluice on bass, Graham Bennett on drums. And we hear the Jelly Roll Morton number, Jungle Blues.

recorded in Melbourne, December 1963, Hot Sands Jazz Band and Jungle Blues. And 4 months after that, in April of 1964, another very fine Melbourne band was in the recording studios, and that was the Jazzmakers. Derek Reynolds was on the trumpet, Ray Gordon trombone, Dennis Ball clarinet, with a great swinging rhythm section of Brian Cochran on piano, Fred Stevenson bass, George Woods guitar, and the leader, Alan Leake, on drums. And this number, a big favourite for the April of 1964, another very fine Melbourne band was in the recording studios, and that was the Jazzmakers. Derek Reynolds was on the trumpet, Ray Gordon trombone, Dennis Ball clarinet, with a great swinging rhythm section of Brian Cochran on

0: Melvin Band, the Jazzmakers from 1964, and Someday You'll Be Sorry.
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1: The Mosaic label from the United States has reissued an excellent set of Louis Armstrong material from the very busy period of 1935 through to 1946, a time when Louis was fronting his own big band or guesting with name bands at the time. He recorded often for the Decca label in that time, and during this box set of the complete Decca sessions, here's Louis having a lot of fun with the Mills Brothers with My Walking Stick.

house without my walking stick. It would just be something I could never explain. The thing that makes me click on Lover's Lane would go for naught.

recorded in June of 1938, Louis Armstrong on trumpet and vocal, Norman Brown on guitar, and the four Mills brothers on vocals with My Walking Stick. Jack Purvis, as we'll hear from the next track, was a very talented trumpeter in the Louis Armstrong style, but is also one of the great eccentrics of jazz. He played trumpet with a number of the great big bands of the 1930s and then disappeared for a while. And then in 1937, he served a term in prison in Texas for armed robbery. While in prison, he directed a prison band called the Rhythmic Swingsters on a local radio station. And when he was released from prison, he breached his parole and went back to jail again, and then spent the rest of his life as a radio repairman. Here he is, though, in 1930, in top form, in the company of Coleman Hawkins on tenor sax, J.C. Higginbotham on trombone, on a very cheerful tune with the unlikely name of Dismal Dan.

from 1930. That was the trumpeter Jack Purvis and his band and Dismal Dan. The Blue Note record label is associated with some of the groundbreaking modern jazz in the 1950s and 1960s, but in the 1940s it was in the forefront of the jazz revival and an absolute hothouse of revival jazz recording. From 1945, here's the New Orleans drummer Baby Dodds, who was a member of the original King Oliver's Classic Creole Jazz Band back in the 1920s, with his quartet, which was Albert Nicholas on clarinet, Wellman Browd bass, and Art Hodes on piano. And they're going to play Feelin' at Ease.

the Baby Dodds Quartet of 1945. Baby Dodds leading on the drums, Albert Nicholas clarinet, Wellman Browd bass, Art Hodes on piano, and they played Feelin' at Ease. And we're going to go from that little quartet to a very fine big band now called the Missourians, who despite their name were a New York band who were in residence as the house band at the Cotton Club for a couple of years in the late 1920s before being replaced by the fledgling Duke Ellington band. They returned to the Cotton Club again as the house band a few years later, but this time as the Cab Calloway Orchestra. And during their time away from the Cotton Club as an independent band, they recorded a dozen sides under their name of the Missourians, and from that very small output, recorded in New York City in 1929, is Ozark Mountain Blues.

Ozark Mountain Blues from the Missourians. Just about bring us to the end of this week's Jazz at One. I'm Jeff Tobin. I hope you've enjoyed the music today, and I'll be back at 1 o'clock next Tuesday afternoon with more music, much the same as today. Don't forget that on Thursday at 11 a.m. going through until 1 o'clock will be George Krupinski with That's Jazz. And to take us out this week, a recording from 1932, big band, an all-style orchestra for a series of sides for the Brunswick label, were put together by Horace Henderson. This next band includes Red Allen in the trumpet section, Dickie Wells on trombone, Coleman Hawkins on tenor sax, the great John Kirby on bass, and I'm rhythm crazy now. Thanks for listening, and thanks for supporting jazz and community radio.

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2: 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Yes, well, good afternoon, everyone, and welcome to a Weekday Wellness. And you are now with Brian. A big thank you to Jazz at One. It was Jeff Tobin. So, Jeff, another great program there. So, thanks for your program. Weekday Wellness, we're going to have music from the 60s through to the 90s, and I'll also take requests as well, too. We'll also talk about a few health issues, and we've got a guest coming down the line from a distant place, or maybe not that distance. There will be the Mayor of Manningham, Councillor Jim Green. Speaking to us around about 3:30 or so about anything related to council matters around Manningham. So if you do have any questions for Councillor Jim, send them in by text. 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Oh, looks like Aaron's out there at the moment. Yeah, so Aaron, it's great to hear from you, Aaron. He's the first one to send in a text for this afternoon. And he says, Aaron is waiting for Macca to finish school. Radio tuned in. All right, good on you, Aaron. All right, okay, let's start off with the music, though. And we've got Simon and Garfunkel. We've got Huey Lewis and the News. A bit of Creedence in there. Creedence Clearwater Revival. Bee Gees and Fine Cannibals. So let's start off with a little bit of a Simon and Garfunkel. This is Robinson.

Oh, yeah. Simon and Garfunkel there with the Mrs. Robinson. Came from the movie The Graduate. Yeah, do you remember that one? Oh, back in the 60s, wasn't it? Dustin Hoffman and Anne Bancroft there. Oh, The Graduate. Still remember that. I watched it a couple of times. And, yeah, it's still a good movie to watch. Okay, you are 96.5 Inner FM. Text line 0456 965 965. Here's Huey Lewis and the News. It's the power.

Yes, you're on 96.5 Inner FM. Weekday Wellness with Brian, and that was The Power of Love. Huey Lewis and the news. CCR coming up next. Credence Clearwater Revival. It's Green River.

0: When it comes to kids' sport, parents have lots of questions.
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8: 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Coming up at around about 3.30 or so, I'll be speaking with the Mayor of Manningham. It's Councillor Jim Grievers. If you've got any questions that you might want to put to the Mayor, then send them in by text. Anything related to matters around Manningham, you might have trouble with the garbage or with graffiti, with North East Link traffic and or potholes around there, just send them in and I'll get the Mayor to answer your questions for you. All right, here's the BG. At Night Fever.

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0: Yes, you're on 96.5 Inner FM, and that was Dusty Springfield there with Son of a Preacher Man. Yes, and coming down the line now, it is by Zoom, the magic of Zoom. We do have with us the Mayor of Manningham. It is Councillor Jim Grievous. Jim, how have you been going?
1: Hi, Brian. How are you going? Yeah, pretty good. Pretty busy month this month, so it's been a good month, Brian.
0: Certainly, yeah, certainly, yeah. Look, April and now into May, so been a busy time, isn't it?
1: Yeah. Oh, my God, time, it just flies. It just flies at the moment, so.
0: Amazing. Last time I saw you was all these ANZAC events as well, too, so that was a pretty busy time, wasn't it? Just a week or so ago, or 2 weeks
1: Brian,
0: ago, was it?
1: Yeah, in Manningham, I think all the RSLs here in Manningham are really proud to run their ANZAC Day events. And, you know, we had four, and I'll get to the fourth one in a second. But, okay. You know, starting off at 6 o'clock in the morning at Doncaster RSL, thank you very much for everyone out there, the amazing work that they do. It was a really somber dawn event that they had there. It was really nice. It was full of people. Streets were closed. So, you know, it was good to see you there as well. So it was fantastic, fantastic event. And then after that, we had the 8 o'clock one, which was at the Templestowe RSL. So...
0: busy time for you.
1: That was the big one.
0: Dashing from one to the other to the other, and you didn't even have time to stop for a sausage. We were cooking all the sausages for you.
1: You know what? I did sneak one in. At Doncaster. So thank you to Rotary for actually doing all the sausages up there. That it was really great, and really thankful for them. And then again, the 10 o'clock one at Warrandyte RSL. So. Yeah. So we did all three this year, and then the fourth, which was the school one, the big school one, which was on the Wednesday prior to. What a fantastic event that was. All the local schools across Manningham coming together and paying their respects. So that was really nice of them.
0: Yeah, it was good, wasn't it?
1: Mm. And, of course, then the big one, you know, we call it the big one, I think, Brian, the Essendon-Collingwood match.
0: Oh, yes. The result was good too, wasn't it?
1: The result was fantastic, yes. Not being biased at all, just quietly. But what a fantastic day of football, and amazing to see Scott Brendabry win the medal, the ANZAC Day medal, and his achievements.
0: Sure.
1: As a common player. Amazing, amazing achievement. So.
0: It must have been a great atmosphere there. Everyone crowded around at the MCG, full house there, and then you had the ANZAC section at the beginning there. It would have been just the atmosphere there. I think that would have been tremendous just to be there for that.
1: Brian, for those that haven't had the privilege of going to an ANZAC Day football game, look, I do recommend it. It's amazing that... 100,000 people or so, you know, or thereabouts, come together, and everyone is quiet. Everyone pays their respects, and, you know, the only thing that we heard was a baby crying. And that was the only thing. And that was it.
0: They can't help themselves. So.
1: And you can't help that, right?
0: That's all right.
1: But amazing, amazing.
0: Yeah. For listeners out there, I'm talking here with the Mayor of Manningham. It's Councillor Jim Grievous. And if you do have any questions for Jim, Councillor Jim, then send them in by text on 0456 965 965. What are the things that you've been involved with just over a little while, Jim?
1: Oh, geez. I'm just trying to think. What else have we had a council meeting last April? So we did that. So we endorsed the planning permit to extend the residential aged care facility at number 1 and number 1A Shivers Road, Templestowe. Mm. So that's the extension of the aged care facility there. So we endorsed that. The integrated water management strategy, it's about the whole of water approach, including, you know, our drinking water, our rainwater, how we capture that, stormwater, waterways and flood management, and how we do that in regards to how do we then capture some of that to then, instead of wasting our general water, our normal drinking water, to basically look after our sports grounds and, you know, things like that, that we can actually capture that water. So that 3 years in planning, 3 years it took basically as a whole to get that together. So well done to everyone on the RWM strategy advocacy panel. So that they did a lot of hard work, and leading that was one of the councillors here in Councillor Lang, who was leading that as well.
0: Yeah, well done on that one, because it's hard to do an integrated plan that incorporates just about, well, everything to do with water in Manningham.
1: Yeah, and we had experts on the panel, which was fantastic, and it was great to get their insights and move forward with this in such a way that council can actually really move forward and really look at our advocacy panel. So that they did a lot of hard work, and leading that was one of the councillors here, in Councillor Lang, who was leading that as well.
0: Yeah, well done on that one, because it's hard to do an integrated plan that incorporates just about, well, everything to do with water in Manningham.
1: Yeah, and we had experts on the panel, which is fantastic.

0: So it came up at the council?
1: What else do we have? The draft active transport strategy for public consultation. So that's going to go out to consultation about how we use transport here in Manningham. What would you like to see? What would you, you know, what services would you like to see extended? Yes, we understand we don't have a tram or train service. We get that. But what can we do with our bus services? What can we do better with it? And we'll advocate that to state government.
0: I saw in there something about that you're looking to encourage walking, cycling and scootering.
1: That is always encouraged, including scootering.
0: I'm going to say something about scootering in a moment. I don't want to be scooted over. So.
1: No, totally understand. Look, there are rules and regulations in regards to what state has in place. So anyone who does scooter, use it in the way that it should be used. There are requirements for registration of scooters, depending on how fast they're going. So anyone who doesn't have a properly registered scooter, the onus is on you to get it registered correctly because it will be deemed as a motorbike.
0: How then, just is sort of looking into it, you haven't got the plan together at the moment, but would you be putting the walkers and the cyclists and the scooters all on the one track, or are we going to divide them up somehow, or is that to be planned?
1: Brian, it's still to be planned, but it all depends. And it depends where these tracks are. And, of course, footpath, for those that may not know the rules, anyone under the age of 14 can use a bike on the footpath. Anyone over the age of 14 must use the road.
0: Yeah, okay.
1: Okay, so that's the difference in understanding those. Paths are there to be shared, so where we can get them shared, we will have them shared. But, yes, we understand some of the, you know, the risk issues and things like that. But that's what they're there for. They're there for everyone to use, so, you know, by all means. They're not a racing track, so those that do speed in those areas, you know, we'll look at that and see what we can do to ensure the safety, number one.
0: Are there any specific areas around Manningham where you're thinking of putting these tracks?
1: Well, this is where, well, it's not tracks that we're putting in. It's actually the current transport strategy in itself in getting around Manningham. Mm-hmm. It's the linkages to activity centres. So if anyone wants to come in and put something through, get onto the website, Active Manningham, and go in and just put your details through and let us know what you'd like to see. And we'll take all those on board.
0: Excellent. Look, I've got a text which has come in, and this one is a question to you from Daniel.
1: Hi, Daniel.
0: Yeah, he sent in a text and he says the top car park, that where there's three levels, I think, in car park at Ekurina, lower, yep, middle and top one, after dark, it does pose a bit of a safety concern for the public due to some recent events that happened there. And as it is council land, can the council improve the lighting and put in security cameras to prevent crime and to protect the public?
1: Yep, that's a really good question. We really appreciate that. You know, we'll work with the Victorian Police in regards to any issues that are occurring up there. We'll also work with Allied, who are our contractors for Ekurina. And, of course, Council, you know, we'll all come together and have a look and see what we can do to ensure the safety of everyone in the car park space, you know. And we want to make sure that we do that. That's part of what we'll look at, but we'll work with anyone and everyone to ensure, one, like you said, the lighting, do we need to upgrade it? Then we'll look at that. Cameras, again, you know, if we can look at putting in cameras, it's something that we'll look at down the track.
0: Yeah, because there's a lot of development going along there at the moment, and, you know, that might be just incorporated into the development as well too, upgrading safety measures for everyone.
1: Yeah, well, look, upgrading the safety measures, there will be a lot of safety measures occurring there at the moment. One, predominantly because, and, you know, we can go into this as well, is our Ekurina upgrade, which is now currently, we turned the sod this morning, believe it or not. So, and the works basically will begin to redevelop the outdoor swimming pool.
0: Yeah. Listeners out there, if you've got any questions regarding Ekurina, then send them in or text them in 0456 965 965. Look, I was just down there just recently, and I know that they've closed out the 50-metre pool area and doing a whole lot of things there. But there's, I suppose, there's all these barricades and things around all over the place, around the lower level. I guess that's going to be there for, what, 12 months or more? 12 months, maybe 18, until we get things opening up at the back?
1: Yeah, it'll be around about 18 months, Brian. So the works will progress, as I said, start as of today. The planning permits have been, or the building permits have been issued, so the construction workers will start their works, and everyone will just start seeing the change. The pool has been emptied, so they're ready to go. They're really rearing to go, and we're looking forward to what we can do.

0: what we're going to do at Aquarina. So again, the 50-meter pool, that's the big one that we're redeveloping. That could also be split into two pools, so two 25-meter pools as required. We've got the change rooms at the back for all the schools and larger groups to come in for swimming competitions. So they'll have new change areas in there. The indoor-outdoor cafe that we're fixing to integrate both indoor and outdoor swimming pools. And of course, the kids' play area, family play areas. There's going to be a splash pool for the kids. So look, hopefully they'll start using that. And yeah, we're going to redevelop the hill as well. So we can have a lot more coverage, a lot more people getting up there and enjoying family time and actually enjoying the sun up there as well.
1: Excellent. Looking forward to that when it all happens. Yeah. Well done.
0: Yes. So 18 months.
1: 18 months. Yep. Can hardly wait. Can hardly wait. One of the other issues, I suppose, in Manningham is this talk about a four-bin system with the purple bins. What's the latest on that?
0: Brian, we are the leading council in this. We don't want another bin in our front yards, in our yards, to be collected.
1: I've got enough with three bins already. a fourth is, one?
0: Well, the state government wants to enforce a fourth one for Manningham City Council and all councils for that matter. So there's 34 councils that have come into play and we've said, you know what? No, we don't want this bin. Now, there's a couple of reasons why we don't want it. Number one, more trucks, mm-hmm. more bins, mm-hmm. more contamination, and more cost. We don't want any of those. And when I say more cost, it's more cost to the resident. It's going to cost Manningham $4.2 million to implement. I'll say that again, $4.2 million just to implement.
1: And that would mean the rates would have to go up?
0: Correct. It's a user pay by system in for the rubbish collection and for the bin collection, for the glass collection. And in saying that, then it's $1.2 million every year after that.
1: Yeah,
0: that will be the ongoing cost to the resident. This is a ridiculous system. We've got the Container Deposit Scheme, or CDS as it's known. Let's expand it. Let's expand so it can take the extra bottles. Now, the biggest thing with this program, the collection of that bin is only once a month. It's not a weekly, it's not a fortnightly, it's once a month. So my question to the government is, why are we paying, or why do you want our residents to pay for a service they're already paying for, which is the yellow bin? Why are we separating our glass bins, or sorry, our glass containers, so that someone else can benefit? And we have to pay for separating it. Mm. It doesn't make sense.
1: Mm. If the state government is behind this, then how many other councils are with you on this one? And if there's enough councils not going in for it, then
0: yep.
1: I would think the state government would back down or make an exception for those councils which don't want to go ahead with it.
0: Yep, Brian, there are 34 councils at the moment that are backing us and we're all backing each other in regards to saying to the state government, there is a better way. Expand the container deposit scheme. That's the way to do this. So that people can then recycle their bottles, their glass bottles, their wine bottles and their alcohol bottles. Let's continue to do that and let's continue to use the yellow bin to put a recycling in. We do not need another purple bin.
1: No. Well, it's working as it is.
0: Yep, so absolutely.
1: Why do we have to go down that path?
0: So more trucks, more contamination, more bins, more cost. No.
1: Right.
0: Quite simple. Let's hope. And in saying that, we want all our residents to get onto Manningham City Council page, register that you don't want the purple bin, put your reasons why, and let the government know.
1: Is there any point in contacting the local member, state member?
0: There are three members that we actually advocating to. Yes, we are advocating to our state member as well as the shadow minister for local government. So it's the shadow minister, the minister for local government, number one, the minister for environment, number two, and now the new one, the Minister for Cost of Living.
1: Right.
0: So
1: right,
0: they're all talking about, making sure that our residents across Victoria, not just Manningham, look at the cost of living. Well, you're actually now increasing the cost of our rates. You're enforcing it on them through us.
1: That's true.
0: And we don't want that. We don't want this extra bin. So we'll get onto the Minister for Cost of Living and say, hey, why are we now increasing rates because you want to bring this purple bin? What is the benefit? What is the benefit environmentally to have this bin separated? There is none.
1: Have there been any residents, though, that have been in favour of it?
0: Brian, we've got approximately 5,000 people that have actually gone onto the website and actually said to us, we don't want this bin.
1: That's enough. That's a lot of people.
0: That's a lot. And there's a lot more coming through. Each day, it's increasing and increasing. We're getting the messages out there. We're getting out to the community groups who don't speak English as well, and we're helping get that message out.
1: Yeah. Well, that's good. Yeah. Good that you're proactive in that sense rather than these things are enforced upon us. It's things that just don't make sense sometimes. Look, I know that something else has been in the news lately, or maybe not lately, but in the last couple of weeks perhaps, was this housing development, Yarra Valley Country Club, for housing development for 200 houses. And there were some traffic and environmental concerns related to that. So what's your take on that one, and how's council responding to that?
0: Brian, from our current council perspective, this was endorsed by the previous council. Mm. So that's gone to the minister, and the minister has now gazetted the former Yarra Valley Country Club for residential redevelopment. So it was approved by the previous council, not by this council. So we'll say that from the upfront. And it's about basically putting in that old driving range, some new housing in there, up to 14 metres high.
1: Yeah.
0: In some instances. Not in all instances, in some instances.
1: Do you see that as a good thing for Manningham?
0: Look, you know, we're looking at our residential growth areas. That's one of them. You know, the previous council approved it. We can't retract it. The minister has endorsed the controls, so we have to move forward with it.
1: Mm. How does this then fit in with the North East Link and their project with things going through around that area? Are there new traffic type conditions that will result as a result of that with the North East Link around there?
0: Yeah, that's a really good point. There should be, I think there will be some controls in regards to pedestrian traffic lights in that area, so that cars can actually come in and out of that area. That's my understanding. That'd be long-term. That'd be part of the North East Link development as well.
1: Mm, okay. Well, just talking about North East Link, any latest news on that? There's always news about the North East Link, isn't there?
0: When is there news on the North East Link? Look, we're going to continue to advocate for better services in Manningham, especially around the upgrades and affecting our residents right on the North East Link. But what I will say to everyone out there listening is please check the big build projects, listen to the radios for closures of the freeway. 15th to the 18th, there will be a major close of the Eastern Freeway. So please look out, plan ahead, plan at least an hour ahead to get around because the traffic will be off the freeway. As most people who notice who are driving in there, the overpasses are really coming into play now, so they're putting those in place, and there'll be a major visual impact from that perspective, but a lot of works from the off-ramps and on-ramps on the freeway as well. So just keep an eye out, ear out for any messages in regards to the Eastern Freeway being closed.
1: Sure. Look, each time I drive around there, there's more and more changes, but more development going on. They're proceeding at a fairly fast rate, though, with the way things are. So I believe it's all going on time at the moment.
0: Yeah, look, from what we've been told, it's on time. I think we're at the stage where they've stopped digging and start construction. So that's the big thing, which is good. It means less dust. But yes, there'll be further dust in the eastern impacted area, so post that tram road intersection, where there'll be some extra work done on the Eastern Freeway just in those areas. So they're digging up a little bit more around that side to just expand the freeway down through the eastern part of the project.
1: Mm. Is traffic being diverted along a lot of the local streets at the moment as a result?
0: Well, look, the main ones is if the let me go back a bit. Springvale Road was one that was closed recently, so they'll divert those around Doncaster Road. So, yes, there will be a little bit of impact in regards to roads. But then also people, depending where you're coming from, are going around and away from the freeway works. Because it can get a little bit confusing with all the changes that are occurring day to day. And it might just help get yourself settled into, travelling down Manningham Road, Doncaster Road, down Templestowe Road, or even around the other way up towards Burundara.
1: Yeah, I guess you just got to be aware of, you know, what things are happening around the area. Look, people are so used to it. You travel the same way all the time and you don't sort of think too much because this is the way you just go. But be aware, that's there could be some changes.
0: That's so true. And sometimes, believe it or not, I've actually missed my turn off because of all the changes. Oh, you just forget where you are.
1: You kept on going and you can't get off.
0: Should I be here or should I have turned off earlier? So it does happen, you know. We are all people and it happens to all of us. So, yeah.
1: Well, that's true. You know, I was driving along there and I said, this doesn't look familiar. This looks like a new... Is this the route that I normally go off or not? Because this looks so strange. I keep on going.
0: So true.
1: There we go. So, Jim, anything that you'd want to sort of let residents know about?
0: Yes. Any some latest news. We've got our community award nominations open. So anyone that you think has had a major impact in the Manningham community, please go into the websites and have a look and nominate local person for any nominations that you have. There are eight categories all up. And, of course, one of those will be named the Manningham Citizen of the Year Award, which we're really looking forward to coming up to, what is it, August, I believe it is. We'll be announcing those.
1: Mm. Good, good.
0: So if there's anyone that you'd like to nominate, please get on our website and start nominating.
1: All right, it's a good thing to do.
0: Yes. What have we got? Another one. The Aranga Reserve Dot Park up to, mm-hmm. towards the Springvale and Freeway entrance. Mm-hmm. That's had a recent upgrade and it's nearly completed to be reopened to the public. It should be completed now. My apologies. Round about now. So just a few extra little things. Coverage for people who take their dogs in. Seating allocation in there, so everyone can sit undercover now. And we've also got the rocks that the dogs can jump up and have some fun on rocks, rock formations that we put up there.
1: Oh, so I've never asked you this, Jim. Yeah. Have you got a dog?
0: I've got a little cavoodle.
1: Oh, yeah.
0: Zena is her name.
1: Zena.
0: Zena, the princess warrior, is what we call her.
1: Oh, okay. All right.
0: She's taking over the household, Brian.
1: You can't take your little doggy along?
0: She likes going to Aranga Park and enjoys it there. So, lots of fun.
1: Sounds good. I saw in the news, this is just the news bulletin which came out, there's a youth summit coming on. Is that something that's just been developed in late May?
0: Yes, we're developing that, so look out for those. We're actually going to start advertising soon for it so people can come out, all our residents can come out and have a look at the youth services that we like to see. We like them to be involved in what they would like to see in Manningham. That's what it's all about. So anyone is welcome. And once we start advertising, I'll give you more information and we can, share that out.
1: Excellent. What's ahead of you for the rest of today, Jim?
0: Ahead of today, well, I've got more meetings with the Deputy Mayor. We've got our SBS briefing. So SBS means our council briefing sessions, special briefing sessions. So then we can talk about points that we want to bring up onto council. So that's every Tuesday night that we have that. And it gets very topical sometimes and it gets very interesting sometimes, but we enjoy it because it means that we can actually put our views forward in regards to what we think is best for the Manningham community.
1: Jim, you lead a very busy life. That's the life of the mayor, isn't it?
0: So do you, Brian. So do you. But you know what? We enjoy it because we're here for the community. We want to make sure we do the right thing for the community. And we want to ensure that the future generations are well looked after from the decisions that we make today.
1: That's right, Jim. Well said. Well said on that one. Well, Jim, look, thanks for coming in and letting your residents know about what is happening around the area in Manningham. And good luck to you tonight. Have a good night and a bit of a rest as well too when you're able to get
0: Thank you, Brian. Really appreciate it. And thank you to all the listeners out there.
1: All the best. Okay. See you around, Jim.
0: Thank you, mate.
1: Bye-bye. You're listening to 96.5, FM, and I've just been speaking with the Mayor of Manningham, Councillor Jim Grievous. Here's a Nazareth with Love Hurts.

Yes, you're on 96.5 Munir FM. And it's Nazareth with A Love Hurts. It's Weekday Wellness. You are with the Brian. We got a text in and it has come from Evan. So good to hear from you, Evan. And he's put in a request. And he says, how about a Get Together by the Young Bloods? Yeah, I'm going to play for that in just a moment for you, Evan. David of Geelong has sent her a text and he says he's been listening to Mayor Jim. And he says, although he doesn't reside in the Manningham area, he's always impressed with the proactive approach of all facets of local government. Great show as always, Brian. And simply something, something, what you always deliver. Regards, David of Geelong. So thank you to David of Geelong. Evan out there, his Young Bloods. Let's get together.

0: key to love. Oh, yes, and that was Get Together by the Youngbloods. And that one, it went out to Evan. Stand by, everyone. It's the news.
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0: Well, not quite the weather, but here is the news should be coming up fairly soon. Let's see if we can find it. Here it is. The news. Okay, let's go with this one.
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3: Good afternoon. I'm Shannon Kirkwood. A third cash rate rise for the year has been delivered by the Reserve Bank today. The RBA's 25 basis point hike has seen the cash rate rise to 4.35%. Governor Michelle Bullock explains the reasons for today's decision.
4: Already we've seen a sharp increase in fuel and related commodity prices, and this is already feeding through to inflation. The recent increases in interest rates will have no impact on this. What these increases do, however, is help to contain the domestic inflationary pressures after the inflation due to oil and related commodity prices eases.
3: Treasurer Jim Chalmers says next week's federal budget will not put upward pressure on inflation.
5: We intend to play a helpful role, not a harmful role, in the fight against inflation. We know that there are inflationary pressures in our economy. We know that they are made worse by the war in the Middle East. We know that the end of that war and the recovery in the global economy is very uncertain, as the Reserve Bank has pointed out in their statement as well.
3: But Shadow Treasurer Tim Wilson says public spending is fueling the demand, which is driving the nation's inflation pressure.
6: Until the government acknowledges this, tells the truth and starts to address it, and the Treasurer is already tacitly admitting it by boasting about how much he claims he is going to cut from public spending in next week's budget. Let's wait and see it being delivered. We are clearly going to see a persistent inflation problem for Australia.
3: US President Donald Trump says the US has struck seven Iranian fast boats in the Strait of Hormuz. South Korea and the UAE have reported the strikes as the US attempts to guide stranded ships out of the Gulf under Project Freedom. The Strait of Hormuz has remained largely closed since the US and Israel launched airstrikes on the Iranian regime in February. US Central Command says F-16 aircraft are helping defend its forces and protect shipping in the Strait. In northern New South Wales, floral tributes are growing for two marine rescue volunteers who died while responding to a call last night. Six crew members came to the rescue of a yacht which had hit the South Ballina breakwall in rough seas last night. One person on the yacht also died. Marine Rescue New South Wales Commissioner Todd Andrews has described the volunteers as heroes. He says crew members remain in hospital.
7: Some are minor. There was one person that didn't actually go to hospital. The ones that are in hospital have varying injuries from minor to quite major, including broken bones. But that's only their physical injuries. I'm sure they've all got substantial mental, health injuries as well.
3: Australian author Craig Silvey has pleaded guilty to two charges related to child exploitation material. The acclaimed author has appeared in Fremantle Magistrates Court today, where he pleaded guilty to one count of possessing child exploitation material and one count of distributing child exploitation material. And Western Australians will be invited to pay tribute to decorated World War II veteran Bill Graydon, with the state government announcing he'll be honoured with a state funeral. Mr Graydon passed away last month, aged 105. He was also WA's longest serving Member of Parliament. Further details on the state funeral will be released shortly. Turning to sport, Carlton is set to be issued a $75,000 fine over the handling of the Elijah Holland situation. The AFL, Carlton and the AFL Players Association have been involved in a review after Holland's played for the club while he was suffering from a mental health episode last month. The AFL is also expected to make it mandatory for every club to employ a full-time psychiatrist.
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0: And this is the weather on 96.5 Inner FM. Today, it'll be fairly cloudy with a top of 18 degrees. Small chance of rain, though, 1 millimetre or so of rain. But tomorrow, though, it'll be rain increasing and it'll be 20 degrees. That's for the Wednesday. Thursday, even more showers. It'll be becoming windy and a maximum of 12 degrees. So pretty cool there, too. That's on the Thursday, becoming windy and showers. Then we get to the Friday and showers on Friday, maximum of 16. At the weekend, more rain, shower or two on Saturday with 16, and Sunday a maximum of 17 and a shower or two. And yes, you're on 96.5 Inner FM, and it's Weekday Wellness with Brian. So stay listening, and we've got Lynyrd Skynyrd with Sweet Home Alabama.

Yes, you're right. 96.5 Mino FM, and that was Lynyrd Skynyrd with Sweet Home Alabama. This is Weekday Wellness. You are with Brian, and that text line is 0456-965-965. There's another Lynyrd Skynyrd fan out there at the moment, and it's Stephen, which I'm just lining up a track for him after this one. So Roy Orbison first with Oh, a Pretty Woman. Here's the Big O.

The big O there. Yeah, oh, Pretty Woman, one of his big hits. You're 96.5 Inner FM. Stephen's out there, and he is a fan, I guess, of Lynyrd Skynyrd, and he has asked for Freebird. So, Stephen, this is for you. It's Freebird. This is the original version.

0: Oh, what a great track that one is. That's Freebird by Lynyrd Skynyrd. And that one went out to Stephen. Stephen says he's a mate of Kevin Trask. So, yeah, I don't know if Kevin Trask would play that for you. But anyway, I played it for you, and that was Lynyrd Skynyrd. Lynyrd Skynyrd is an American rock band. They formed in Jacksonville in Florida in 1964. And what a great band that they are. All right, let's take a few messages.
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6: Happy birthday to you. 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Happy birthday to you. On down right.
0: Well, a big happy birthday to all those having a birthday today on the 5th of May. So we're going to look at some birthdays and some events that happened on this day. Tammy Wynette, she was born on this day, born in Mississippi in 1942, but died at the age of 55, and that was in 1998. Well, she was a US country singer, and her biggest hit was in 1969 with Stand By Your Man. And Tammy stood by five husbands. Well, certainly Stand By Your Man. There was five of them. Her fourth marriage was to country singer George Jones. Yeah, I remember George Jones. And in 1978, she married record producer George Ritchie. Probably just wore her out, didn't it? Stand By Your Man, Tammy Wynette.

And that was Tammy Wynette there with Stand By Your Man. And she had five of them, five husbands. So she certainly knew what it is about Stand By Your Man. Text line 0456 965 965 if you've got any comments or any requests. Born on this day also was Rex Gore, and he was born in Singapore in 1951. Well, he's an Australian guitarist, and he played with various other bands such as Savage Garden, Air Supply, and Darryl Braithwaite, and also Renee Geyer. All right, this is when he was with Air Supply. He's All Out of Love.

And that was Air Supply with All Out of Love. And you're on 96.5 FM. We're looking at birthdays, people born on this day, and Craig David was born on this day. Isn't it amazing? Some people, they've got two first names as their first name and their second name. So it could have been called David Craig or Craig David, but he was actually Craig David rather than David Craig. He was born in Southampton in England in 1981, so 45, English singer, and he made number one in the UK with his first two singles, which was Fill Me In and 7 Days. And in 2003, he combined with Sting on the hit Rise and Fall. And in 2022, he released the album called 2022. But here's Rise and Fall, and he's teaming up here with Sting. So good duet, this one.

yes, the Rise and Fall by Craig David, teaming up there with Sting. And, of course, it was Craig David's birthday today. Also having a birthday today is Adele. That's all she's known as Adele, but otherwise she's Adele Adkins. Don't know why she didn't put in the second name, but anyway, everyone knows her as Adele. Born in North London in England in 1988, so she is 38. She's an English singer, songwriter, and her first album, which she called 19, debuted at number one in the UK, and it was followed by an album called 21, which was also named after her age at the time of the recording. And 21 topped the charts in 30 countries and won a Grammy for Album of the Year, and it featured her worldwide number one hit, which was Someone Like You. And in 2015, she's still releasing albums. She names them after her birthdays, how old she is. She released a third album called 25. And like her previous albums, it made number one in many countries, including Australia. And also had on it the single called Hello. And her fourth album, which was named 30, was released in 2021 and became the year's best-selling album worldwide, including US and UK. And she sang the theme to the 2012 James Bond movie called Skyfall. While she's approaching, well, she is 38 today, will she put out an album called 40? We'll see. Anyway, Someone Like You, it's Adele. Happy birthday to you, Adele.

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7: And yes, you're on 96.5 Inner FM and it's Weekday Wellness with Brian. Coming up next, though, it's going to be a memory lane and it will be with John Gillespie. But we're looking at birthdays and events. Well, we'll move on to events now because I've run out of birthdays to list for the 5th of May. But if you do have a birthday, let me know. Just send in a text and say you're having a birthday today and I'll say happy birthday to you. But events on this day, what happened on this day? Significant events. Chanel No. 5 was created by a French fashion designer and her name was Coco Chanel. And she created it with a chemist called Ernst Beau, and that went on sale in 1921. Don't know why they called it number nine. No idea. Anyway, someone might know out there. Paul Hogan, when he was 50, married Linda Kozlowski when she was 32 at his Byron Bay home in 1990. But they divorced in October of 2013. Well, that lasted for a while, though, didn't it? So not too bad, 23 years. That's pretty good going, you know, with showbiz-type people. Kerry Packer on this day won a reported $27.98 million in Las Vegas, in 1995. Yeah, he might have won that, but how much has he ever lost? But it's probably only pocket money anyway to Kerry Packer. World Health Organization, WHO, declared an end to COVID-19 on this day, on the 5th of May in 2023. Still memories of COVID-19. We still refer back to it, don't we? COVID-19. Still hanging around, though. And you can still get booster doses as well, too, booster shots. If your immune system is down a little bit, you might have a think about that, getting a booster shot for COVID-19. Not really talked about that much at the moment, but it is still around. Amazing. Cliff Richard on this day recorded Summer Holiday at EMI's Abbey Road Studio in 1962. And there was a movie about that as well too, Summer Holiday. And I think he was on a red double-decker bus at the time just cruising around. Summer Holiday. Cliff Richard and the Shadow.

Oh, yeah. Cliff Richard there with a summer holiday. All right. We're looking at events that happened on this day. And West Side Story, the soundtrack, made number one on the US album charts and remained there for 54 weeks, and that was in 1962. So I'm just going to play, you know, the soundtrack. There were several versions of it. There was one for the movie. There was one which was put out by Leonard Bernstein, and then there was another one as well that came with it too. They were all slightly different singers with it, but this is the one from, or part of it anyway, from Leonard Bernstein, and it's not actually the singers from the movie itself, but Marnie Nixon was the one who was the main singer, and I Feel Pretty.

0: Chino done to her?
1: Chino? Why, Chino?
2: Maybe she's just dolling up for us. Gracias, querida.
1: Rosalia, Consuelo, my adorable friends, can you keep a secret?
0: I'm hot for secrets.
1: No, I won't tell you.
0: What? The poor girl is out of her mind.
1: I am crazy.
2: She might be a that. She looks somehow different.
1: I do.
2: And I think she is up to something.
1: I am.
0: I do. I am. She talks like a parrot.
2: What is going on with you, Maria?
3: I

0: Oh, yes, and that was I Feel Pretty, and that was from West Side Story. In the movie West Side Story, Maria was played by Natalie Wood, and she was singing as well too, but it wasn't her voice. They dubbed it, and the voice was Marnie Nixon, so she was the one singing that one in place of Natalie Wood. Yeah. I think Natalie Wood, did she ever sing anything? Not quite sure. But anyway, it sounded like she was singing, but it wasn't. Her voice was the voice of Marnie Nixon. Well, we're looking at events that happened on this day, and Chrissy Hynde from The Pretenders married Jim Kerr from Simple Minds, and that was in 1984. And the couple met in Australia, but they divorced in 1990. So that was 6 years. Oh, I suppose not too bad, 6 years. Is that the average time for a marriage nowadays? Don't know. Maybe about seven. They call it the 7 year itch, don't they? But anyway, I got to six. Here's Chrissy Hynde with The Pretenders in Brass in the Pocket. What does that mean?
1: I got brass in pocket.
0: Does that mean that she made a little bit out of that divorce? Maybe it does.

Chrissy Hynde there. She ended up with, from that divorce with brass in the pocket. But poor old Jim Kerr, what did he end up with? Oh, look, he ended up with this one. Don't You Forget About Me. Here he is, Jim Kerr. Don't Forget About Me. Simple Minds.

Oh, yeah, Simple Minds there with Don't You Forget About Me. Well, it looks like time's just about out now for Weekday Wellness for this week, so thanks, everyone, for your company. I hope I kept you entertained there and a lot of information that we put through as well, too. And we had the Mayor of Manningham there, Councillor Jim Grievous was in there, telling us all about what is happening in Manningham. Anyway, I'll catch you all. I'll see you all next week. And coming up next, it's going to be John Gillespie with Memory Lane, so stay tuned for that one. All right, going out with a little bit more Simple Minds, Don't You Forget About Me. I'll see you all next week. Bye for now.

Well, good afternoon and welcome to Memory Lane for the 5th of May. I'm John Gillespie and I'm with you for the next hour and a half with music from the 1920s right up to the 1970s. Thanks to Brian for weekday wellness, typically enjoyable, interesting and informative, with some very interesting music thrown in as well. He'll be back with us again next week at the same time, and Paul Dalios will be along at 6:30 to present legal news after Memory Lane, and then we'll hear Out of Africa with Mr. Coxey. So, let's get the music underway, since this is our music program. Start the program with Harry James and his orchestra with his distinctive trumpet from February 1939 and Cherry Bourbon. After that, pianist Joe Fingers Carr from 1956 will play the Portuguese Washerwoman, and we'll finish the bracket with Kay Kaiser and his orchestra with Gloria Wood and Harry Babbitt from 1948 singing the Woody Woodpecker song. Woody Woodpecker song. Anyway, first up, it's Cherry Bourbon.

Gloria Wood and Harry Babbitt with the Kay Kaiser Orchestra and the Woody Woodpecker song. Before that, Joe Fingers Carr played the Portuguese Washerwoman, and we started the bracket with Harry James and his orchestra and Cherry Birubin. You're tuned to 96.5 NRFM. You're listening to Memory Lane with John Gillespie. And I do need to clarify that after Legal News, Out of Africa is tonight being presented by Patrick Watt and not Mr. Coxey. So thank you, Patrick, for standing in. And we've had we've already had a text in from Evan, who says he's listening. Thanks, Evan, or Evansky, as he has signed himself. Good to know you're listening. Hope you enjoy the music. We'll finish the first bracket of numbers with Mantovani and his orchestra from 1951 and the lovely Charmaine.

0: Charmaine, played by Mantovani and his orchestra from 1951. He was around for a long time, was Mantovani. You're tuned to 96.5 in RFM. 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
0: Indeed. Hello, some more listeners have got in touch. Dave, so I've done, Mr. Evan. David from Geelong has texted in to say... Yes, well, the day is now complete, he says, now that I'm at the helm. Till and then Paul will come in. Well, thank you for the comments, David. I don't think I'll make the claim about the legal minds, though. Not on air, anyway. Simply loving the music and that's the important thing, David, that you are loving the music. And he says, P.S., there's poor blues. Always next season. Yeah, I'm not so confident about next season either. However, thank you, David. And Dave Graham Jr. has texted in to say, good afternoon, John. Great music mix. Thank you, Dave. Great to know you're all out there and listening. And if you are listening and like to get in touch, you can do so direct to our text line on 0456 965 965, or even by the telephone on 945 717 718. Crooner's Corner is up next. No, it's not. It's from the request book. Numbers of artists requested of Johnny Milne over the years. Some of them anyway. Starting with a song from Beniamino Gigli and La Paloma. After that, Milica Coyos will sing a Strauss song, Voices of Spring. Well, it must be an adaptation from a waltz, I think. And we'll finish the bracket with Richard Crookes with Frederick Schauwecker at the piano from September 1936. And Richard Crookes is going to sing about the green hills of Ireland. But first up, we've got Beniamino Gigli and La Paloma.

Richard Crooks and the Green Hills of Ireland. Before that, Milica Coius sang Voices of Spring, and we started the bracket with Beniamino Gigli and La Paloma, and a number of more texts have rolled in. My colleague and friend here, AJ from Access All Areas, Angela Jones, has texted in with a it must be an Irish flag with a heart beside it. Thanks, AJ. And Mike from Elston asks, is my favourite music the blues? Great show. Yes. Well, yeah. Unfortunately, they're my favourite footy team, but enough said. Thank you, Mike. And AJ has texted back in to say this cuts glass in the best possible way. So I presume she's talking about Mr. Crooks and the Green Hills of Ireland. And Evan has texted in again to say chocolate time. Thank you, folks. Great show. Yes. Well, yeah. Unfortunately, they're my favourite footy team, but enough said. Thank you, Mike. And AJ has texted back in to say this cuts glass in the best possible way. So I presume she's talking about Mr. Crooks

Enjoy. Next up, bracket of requests, that is to say, starts with Perry Como, with the Ray Charles Singers from 1968. A song from the musical The Fantastics, which I'll dedicate to Anita from Hurstbridge, because she has requested this in the past, the lovely Try to Remember. Then we'll hear Doris Day again. Played her last week, playing her again. From 1954, it's the title song from the film April in Paris, which she appeared in with Ray Bolger. And we'll finish the bracket with Bing Crosby, accompanied by Eddie Lang on the guitar from 1931, from the film The Big Broadcast, Where the Blue of the Night. First up, though, it is Perry Como and Try to Remember.

0: Bing Crosby and Where the Blue of the Night. Bing got a writing credit on that for that that song. He helped in the writing thereof. Doris Day sang April in Paris, and we started the bracket with Perry Como with the Ray Charles Singers and Try to Remember.
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4: 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Now, what was that again? Step, kick, kick, step, no, step, kick, kick, step, step.
0: Yes, and Kevin will be along after Out of Africa at 8 o'clock. And with greater assurance than he showed at the end of that little card. A couple more texts. Evan has texted in to clarify that the chocolate time text was in fact misdirected, but thank you for the sentiment at the end there, Evan. Yes, but there we are. And my friend and colleague Kevin Trask has also texted in to say, lovely show, John. Thank you, Kevin. Ah, goodness, a deluge of texts. Next up, Cronus Corner, starting tonight with Dick Holmes and Helen Forrest, with Earl Hagen and his orchestra from November 1945, and I'm Always Chasing Rainbows. Then we'll hear Dick Todd with Leonard Joy's orchestra from August 1939 sing It's 100 to 1, and Perry Como comes back into the program with the Ray Charles Singers, this time from 1956 and Round and Round. But first up, it's Mr. Haynes, and he's Always Chasing Rainbows.

find a wheel and it goes round, round, round as it skims along with a happy sound as it goes.

Terry Comer with the Ray Charles Singers and Round and Round. Dick Todd saying It's 100 to 1, and Dick Holmes saying I'm Always Chasing Rainbows. You're tuned to 96.5 Inner FM. To take us to the news at 6 o'clock, we'll hear Bing Crosby with John Scott Trotter and his orchestra from March 1940 to bring Crooner's Corner to a close, and Sierra Sue.

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1: National Radio News.
2: Hello, I'm Shannon Kirkwood. The federal government is being asked to do more for low-income Australians in the wake of today's rate rise. The Reserve Bank of Australia has lifted the cash rate to 4.35%. The cash rate is now back to where it was at the start of last year, unwinding the three cuts delivered, returning to its highest point in 15 years. Governor Michelle Bullock says she expects inflation to peak in June, and it's people on the lowest incomes who are most impacted by inflation.
3: They're the ones who they don't have savings, they don't have earnings from interest or anything like that, so they're not benefiting from that. They're just getting hit by inflation.
2: The Australian Council of Social Services, the RBA, also estimates unemployment may rise if the conflict in the Middle East persists. ACOS says that would see thousands of people out of paid work. It says the government must urgently lift the $409 a week job seeker payment. In northern New South Wales, the community has been leaving floral tributes for two marine rescue volunteers who died while responding to a call last night. Six crew members were deployed to rescue the occupants of a yacht which had hit the South Ballina breakwall in rough seas. One person on the yacht also died. Marine Rescue New South Wales Commissioner Todd Andrews says it's a devastating outcome.
4: Pretty much with any marine rescue job response we do, there's risk involved, and our volunteers do understand that risk. Which is why I believe these two people are heroes.
2: Overseas, the Speaker of Iran's parliament has accused the United States of jeopardising shipping and energy security in the Strait of Hormuz after initiating Project Freedom. The operation is helping to free commercial ships which have been locked up in the strait. At least 21 people have died and dozens have been injured after a fireworks factory explosion in China's Hunan province. An investigation into the cause of the explosion is ongoing. And European leaders are in Armenia for the first ever bilateral summit between the pair. The summit is focusing on strengthening relations as well as peace and security and global challenges. Australian researchers have been granted more funding to help detect bowel cancer earlier in people under 50. Laura Devoy has the details.
5: Research shows rates of bowel cancer are increasing, particularly among those aged 25 to 44, where it's now the leading cause of cancer-related death. But the Flinders Health and Medical Research Institute says it's often found late due to misdiagnosis and exclusion of young people from screening programs. The Institute has been awarded a $2.7 million grant to help doctors detect bowel cancer earlier in Australians under 50 using personalised risk checks and simple blood and stool tests. Researchers will also design a testing pathway which enables faster diagnosis.
2: An annual campaign is calling on communities to support the future of public interest journalism. The local and independent news associations, Our News, Your Voice campaign will run until Friday to coincide with World Press Freedom Day. LINA Executive Director Claire Stutchbury says public interest journalism creates informed voters and holds power to account, while also bringing communities together by sharing and recording common threads and diverse voices. And if you're up before sunrise tomorrow and Thursday, the annual Eta Equerid meteor shower originating from Halley's Comet will be putting on a show. This year it's peaking a few days after the full moon, so it will make viewing them harder than usual. To sport, Broncos centre Katoni Staggs has entered an early guilty plea to a dangerous contact charge and will miss 2 weeks, while Panthers utility Jack Cogger has accepted a 1 week suspension. And in the WNBL, Maddie Rocci has signed with Geelong Venom. She's been unveiled as the club's newest recruit today.
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6: And the weather forecast issued this afternoon by the Bureau says that for tomorrow we can expect a top of 20 after an overnight low of 9, but with rain increasing. Showers on Tuesday and a top of 13, and again on Friday with a top of 16. The weekend, somewhat similar. Saturday 16 with a shower or two, and Sunday 17 with a shower or two. And at this stage, for this time next week, they're saying 18 on both Monday and Tuesday, and partly cloudy. And that is the weather forecast brought to you by 96.5 Inner FM, where you are listening to Memory Lane with John Gillespie. But stay tuned, because at 6.30 Paul Delios will be along to present legal news. In the meantime, a bracket of four songs written by Cole Porter. First up, we've got Billie Holiday with Eddie Haywood and his orchestra from March 1941 and Let's Do It. From 1944, we'll hear Bing Crosby coming back into the program, this time though with the Andrews Sisters and Vic Sherman and his orchestra with Don't Fence Me In. Francis Day will sing a song that was written for 1936 musical Red Hot and Blue, but also featured in a range of other songs, at least films and shows, including one, a film of the same name, It's the Lovely. And we'll finish the bracket with Al Bowley, with Ray Noble and his orchestra from 1933, and How Could We Be Wrong? First up, though, it's Billie Holiday and Let's Do It.

0: How Could We Be Wrong? Al Bowley with Ray Noble and his orchestra. Before that, Frances Day sang It's Still Lovely. Bing Crosby and the Andrews Sisters sang Don't Fence Me In. I think the only cayuse Bing ever saw were on the racetrack, I think. And we started the bracket with Billie Holiday and with the Eddie Heywood Orchestra and Let's Do It. All numbers composed by Cole Porter.
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0: Yes, Rob will be along later tonight after On Stage. 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The time is 21 minutes past 6. Stay tuned because Paul Dalios will be along to present legal news in just a moment. Time for a few more songs though, and we'll start with Dinah Shore from 1947, who will sing Willow Weep For Me. Then we'll hear Denny Dennis with Vera Lynn with Ambrose and his orchestra from December 1938 and Two Sleepy People. And if we have time, which we may or may not, we'll hear Joe Stafford with Billy Butterfield, amongst a number of other musicians on the trumpet, from April 1945 and Blue Moon. But first up, it's Dinah Shore and Willow Weep For Me.

0: That was Danny Dennis and Vera Lynn with Ambrose and his orchestra and Two Sleepy People. Before that, we heard Diana Shore with Willow Weep For Me. And we won't have time to hear Joe Stafford with Blue Moon, unfortunately, so we'll save that for another day. In the meantime, time has beaten us. Thanks to everyone who's got in touch today. It's been, as I said, a deluge of texts. And a phone call from Gabrielle from North Fitzroy, by the way. She called also to say that she has been enjoying the program. But that is all the time we've got. Thanks to everyone who has been listening. Hope you've enjoyed the music. It's time though now for Legal News.
1: Legal News. With Paul Delios.

0: And it is good evening to Paul Delios.
1: Good evening, John, and good evening, listeners. A recent Supreme Court of Victoria decision.
2: In fact, December. Oh, well, so it's been a few months. But in legal terms, that's recent.
0: Yes.
2: Okay. So there was a chap in some sort of commercial business enterprise who bought a vacant piece of land being of industrial nature of land and became the registered proprietor of this property in February 2020. I think he paid $1.7 million for it, and he got a loan from one of the banks to help him finance that. But in September 2020, he decided to buy the adjoining piece of land as well. And he paid, or he signed a contract at least, to buy that piece of land for $1.7 million. And for reasons that aren't apparent to me, he didn't realise that he would also have to pay GST on that purchase price of 1.7. Mm-hmm. And GST is an extra 10%. That's an extra $170,000. Mm. Now, the rules are that you add the GST to the price and then you pay stamp duty on the grossed-up value. But his problem was that the bank who he'd gone to borrow to pay for the second piece of land, who'd agreed to lend him the money to buy the land, refused to lend him the money to pay the GST. Now, that's probably correct, and there's no reason to doubt it, but it's not terribly sensible because you pay the GST at settlement and then you do your next best return and you get it back. The money that you don't get back is the extra stamp duty you've paid as a result of having to pay that GST. An extra stamp duty on $170,000 would have been about $10,000. Mm-hmm. So that's not extravagant. But nevertheless, he couldn't get that money back. And the broker who was helping him also told him that, and none of the major banks would lend him the extra $170,000. Now, I think that may well be because he was borrowing a fair slab of the purchase price. Mm-hmm. I don't think it was just because it was GST. I think it's because of the proportion of the value of the property that he was trying to actually borrow all up. Although that wasn't relevant to this court proceeding, and therefore the court report does not explain that detail. Now, so he phones a friend, phones a few friends, and one of his friends says to him, "Oh, I know a private lender. I know someone who may well be prepared to lend you this money." So he introduces him to the private lender, and they have a meeting, and in that meeting the private lender says to him, "I can help you, but the way I can help you is to refinance the lot. So your existing mortgage for the block that you bought at the beginning of the year, this one you're buying now, and the money you want to pay the GST, I can provide you with all of that money, but I can't just lend you the $170,000 you need to pay the GST. And if you want to do this, the interest will only be 0.5% more than what you're otherwise paying. But obviously 0.5% on two lots of money plus. Let's say with a bit of considerations you need to pay the GST. And if you want to do this, the interest will only be 0.5% more than what you're otherwise paying. But obviously 0.5% on two lots of money plus.

0: The chap, the purchaser, decided he didn't really have much choice. Mm-hmm. Otherwise, he stood to be in default of the contract for the purchase of the second block. And I think that was quite a lengthy contract because it wasn't until... let me see the date. It wasn't until September of 2021 that he ended up agreeing to take that loan and use that money for the settlement of the purchase. So the money that he borrowed to pay off the existing bank and to pay for the purchase, including the GST, was $3.6 million. And that $3.6 million, when settlement happened, was paid out as follows. About $1.7 was paid to the vendor, because you had to pay $1.7 plus the GST, less the deposit you've paid, and it all normally comes back to the original purchase price, in those, and then would have been some adjustments for rates and other things like that. Paid just a little bit more than 1.7 to pay out the original loan on the existing allotment, which shows that a lot was borrowed, because that purchase price was 1.7. And by that stage, perhaps there was some unpaid interest that accrued on that. Paid an establishment fee to borrow the $3.6 million.
1: Yep.
0: An establishment fee. And mind you, this loan was only for 1 year.
1: Right.
0: Right. The establishment fee to borrow $3.6 million was $79,200.
1: Right.
0: Right. And then there was legal costs for the lender's lawyers to prepare the mortgage documents. Mm. And, of course, the first month's worth of interest on the loan, just a cool $22,500 was deducted. The interest rate was 7.5%. So that, let's say, wasn't that extraordinary. The loan agreement did provide for a substantially dearer default rate, but 7.5% was the going rate. So that's what happened in September 2021. Of course, that loan did expire 12 months later. So he goes back and he refinances. Same lender.
1: Mm-hmm.
0: And, oh, sorry, I missed an important point. He's borrowed 3.6. Those figures that I gave you don't add up to 3.6.
1: Mm-hmm.
0: There's a shortfall, there's a gap.
1: Mm-hmm.
0: Money that he borrowed that wasn't handed over. And the money that was not accounted for, not handed over, was about $68,500. Mm. And in the court documents, he says he didn't notice that. The borrower didn't notice that he was shortchanged $68,500. Okay. So he goes back a year later. Mind you, he still hasn't noticed that he's shortchanged. And he says, well, I need to refinance it because I'm not in a position to actually pay back the $3.6 million. He's made some payments in the meantime, but he goes back for a refinancing, and this is loan number two with the same lender, and this time it's 3.835. So this is an extra $235,000 that he's borrowing after a year just to pay off the first loan. And again, obviously, there's an amount from the new loan used to pay out the old loan, and that amount was just over $2.8 million because he was in arrears in interest. Another establishment fee, $84,370, another lot of legal costs of $3,850, and of course the first month's worth of interest again at $27,000.

0: dollars and a few hundred. Oh, there was an amount unaccounted for again that he didn't get and didn't notice again. That amount this time was $60 under $880,000.
1: What?
0: Yep. Didn't get it, didn't notice. The next thing that happens is that he goes back very soon afterwards to the lender he's dealing with and says, look, can I get a private loan of $500,000 from you? And there's a discussion, and the lender says, I'll lend you $880,000. Not quite sure how that happens, but we'll call that NJ, because that's what the court called it, NJ loan number one. Oh. So this NJ loan number one of $880,000 happens in October 2022, which is not surprising. Well, it's basically very soon, because it was September that he just did that other refinancing with the same lender. But the money actually comes from a different source, but he's still dealing with the same individual. Now, I should say that he explains to the court that he, after he got introduced to this chap, he became quite friendly with him. And they started going to social functions together. And I'm just trying to find his explanation about what they did at these social functions. And if I can't find it at the moment, so I'll come back to that. And he says, so he takes the loan for the $800,000, but this loan, because it's a private loan, which somehow, and I'll explain later why it falls into a special category, this time, it's again only for 12 months, $880,000, no application fee, no legal costs, interest rates 14%, and the default rate is 28%. So he takes that loan. In November, he goes back and says, I've got a friend who needs some money. Can you lend me $200,000 to give to my friend? So this is NJ loan number two. He gets $200,000 in November on the same terms and conditions.
1: Yep.
0: You won't be surprised to hear that then he goes back in December and asks for another private loan of $415,000 he gets this time. Again, on the same terms and conditions.
1: Mm.
0: And again, each one of these is for 12 months from the date of the borrowing. Then in March 2023, he's fallen behind on payments on these loans.
1: Really?
0: So he goes and borrows another $440,000 and uses $240,000 of that to cover interest. Same terms and conditions.
1: Yes.
0: In May, he goes back and gets a further $400,000. Same terms and conditions. How many have I got? That's number five. Number six, he goes back and gets a further $300,000, same terms and conditions. In also, that was late in May. And finally, in June 2023, he goes back and gets another $200,000, same terms and conditions. And by now, the second loan of that was $3,825,000,
1: yep,
0: has also expired. So he goes back in relation to that.
1: Yeah.
0: Now, this is in April 2024 by the time he's done this. And mind you, he's missed some payments, of course.
1: Oh.
0: So he goes back and he gets the third version of that loan.
1: Oh, my goodness.
0: This time, the principal sum was $4,362,000, which is paid as follows. $3,835,000 to pay back version number two.
1: Yeah.
0: An establishment fee.
1: Yes.
0: Of $95,964.
1: Sugar.
0: Legal fees, $4,400. Oh. Obviously, the price of the legal work's gone up. And the first month's worth of interest of $38,000+. There was an amount, again, unaccounted for, which he didn't notice. This time it's $388,500. And you won't be surprised to hear that he then fell in default on that, and the mortgagee served him with the notice, which he wasn't able to comply with, and they came and took possession of these two pieces of vacant land and appointed an estate agent to sell them. And what the background was, I won't say the background, but what he says about his relationship with the lender was that after the first transaction, they started going to social events together, private parties, where there were a lot of alcohol, illicit drugs, lap dancers and strippers.
1: Good Lord.
0: And each one of these parties cost between $6,000 and $10,000 to put on.
1: Mm-hmm.
0: And the people who went to them would take it in turns in putting them on. And he got so friendly with the lender and so involved in this scheme, or seen, I suppose, is the real word, that he would put on at least two of these a week. And he would help himself to some of the drugs. And the lender saw him doing this and also participated. Now, he doesn't comment about whether they participated in any other activities, but the drug taking, he did. So we've got a situation that looks like this. He now owes $4.362 million plus arrears of interest, And mind you, that's not the one that's the exorbitant penalty, right? So that's the one, you know, the third level of the original loan. And the other seven private loans add up to $2,835,000, which he's taken in a period of 9 months. What's special about those seven loans? Well, the lender didn't register a mortgage for those loans.
1: Is that right?
0: The lender had mortgage documents signed but kept them as unregistered mortgages.
1: Okay.
0: Why would you do that if you're a lender? Well, what we haven't spoken about is how the money was advanced. I'll tell you after the break.
1: You're tuned to 96.5 NRFM. 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
4: 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Now, what was that again? Step, kick, kick, step, no, step, kick, kick, step, step.
1: 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You're listening to Legal News with Paul Dalios. We have a text in from Evan who says, hearing this, I'd rather live under a bridge with my cat in a box. Yes, probably a middle ground there somewhere, Evan. And anyway, it's back to Paul Dalios.
0: Okay, so at this stage, he's indebted for a total amount of $3,000 under $7.2 million on two pieces of land that he bought for $1.7 million each.
1: Yeah.
0: Okay. The private loans. $2,835,000 of them that he took over a 9 month period from one private lender.
1: Mm.
0: What was special about them? He got the money in cash. Cash, cash, cash.
1: Oh.
0: $100 bills and $50 bills. Can you imagine $880,000 in bills? And even if he was running two of those parties a week, it's a lot of cash. Real lot of cash.
1: Yes.
0: $2,835,000 worth of cash in 9 months. Hmm. A couple of weeks ago, didn't we not speak about the new anti-money laundering regulations?
1: Mm-hmm.
0: I don't think we need to worry about the new regulations to think about what in the hell was going on here.
1: That's right.
0: Because not only have we got $2,835,000 in cash, but what about the three large amounts of money that were unaccounted from the documented loans?
1: Yes. Yes.
0: Because when we add those figures together, that is about $1.3 million of unaccounted money. No idea where it went. Now, what's the court case about? Ah, court case is that he wants to control, the borrower, what the reserve price is when the mortgagee goes to sell his two blocks of land. He applies to the Supreme Court for an injunction that says that they will not sell below a certain amount, and in the official application, it's two blocks and there's different figures for each of the blocks because there's different values for each of these two blocks by this stage.
1: Yep.
0: The total figure that he's got for selling them, as if, because there was always a chance that they'd be sold together to one developer to do one development, because in fact the evidence is that he actually had signed a contract with a builder for a builder to do a development for him.
1: Of course he had.
0: On that land. The building cost was going to be $12 million. Mm. He might have had that in his back pocket. So, and the figure that he wanted as the minimum was $8 million.
1: Right.
0: So that's what the application was about. And the judge, you won't be surprised to hear, rejected that application. Ah. Now, what that application was based on was is sort of, it's what we call an interlocutory application for something to be done urgently before the final decision on the case was.
1: Yep.
0: The main claim in the case was that the lender's conduct was unconscientious, unconscionable.
1: Oh, yes.
0: That's the word, yes. My mistake. Unconscionable. Unconscionable conduct. Similar to a high court decision many years ago in a case called the Amadio case. But the Amadio case was in relation to two parents putting up their house title to guarantee a loan for their son, and the parents couldn't speak two words of English, and the bank manager relied on the son to translate to the parents.
1: Yeah.
0: And you won't be surprised that the High Court decided in favour of the parents. In this case, the judge said, no. If you were able to do that and able to do that, and if you are trying to rely on the fact that you've been taken advantage of because you've been taking drugs, well, that's your misadventure.
1: Yeah.
0: That does not constitute unconscionable conduct on the part of the lender. And refused the injunction and basically indicated that in order for there to be any chance of the borrower being successful in the larger context of the case, he would actually have to come up with a lot more evidence of unconscionable conduct on the part of the lender, including the dealing with the definition. The final twist in the story, the lender is a solicitor.
1: On that note, we have to call a whole time has beaten us. My goodness me. Thank you, Paul. Stay tuned now for Out of Africa, which tonight is being presented by Patrick Watt, who's standing in for Mr. Coxey. He'll be along in just a minute.

0: Lombo Lombo with Angelique Kidjo, and that was a big hit for Angelique about 15 years ago. I'm making that up, I'm not sure. My name is Patrick. Tonight you can call me Patrick. It's great to have your company. It's great to be filling in for Mr. Coxie on Out of Africa. And yes, my name is Patrick. What we've just had a wonderful program with John Gillespie. Thanks so much, John. Beautiful music, great entertainment. Thanks so much. And Paul Delios, wow. When he gets into legal matters, I get scared because I've been lending a lot of people money lately and I haven't seen 1 cent back. But I'm talking about my kids there. Kids, if you're listening. Boy, it can be a harsh and cruel world out there when people swap to the wrong side, the evil side. But let's make it lots of fun and let's have a lot of happiness. We're in the land of the Wurundjeri, and I want to pay my respects to elders past, present and emerging. It really is beautiful country. Thank you so much. So Angelique Kidjo, she is Beninese, from Benin in the northwest of Africa. It's a very small country. Well, by some standards, by African standards, it's pretty small. It's between Togo and Nigeria up in the northwest. And I will try and tell you a little bit about each song as we get there. I was really lucky to meet a woman called Nina Malhopi about 20, 25 years ago at an international conference, and she's a great storyteller from South Africa, and she recorded an album telling traditional cultural Zulu and maybe a Hazi stories from South Africa, and they're beautiful stories. I said she recorded them, but some of the songs were presented by Ladysmith Black Mambazo, and one of the famous songs is Mbube. Mbube is a Zulu word which in 1951 they translated the word phonetically, and it comes out as Wimowe. And Wimowe means the lion, or he is a lion. It means he is a lion. So that's what the song is when they sing Mbube, the lion sleeps tonight, and sing Wimowe, he is the lion. And so this is a little bit of Nina Malhopi telling a bit of the story with Ladysmith Black Mambazo Mbube, the lion sleeps tonight.
1: A family live close to the jungle. At the end of the day, they all sit together around the fire. They have their supper, then relax and talk a little. The youngest boy becomes afraid. He hears all the sounds of the wild animals in the forest. Cheetahs, wolves, jackals and lions. He starts crying at the darkness and wild sounds that fill him with fear. Then his mother takes him in her arms and sings to him. The family is always strong together. They protect one another. Grandparents, his father and mother, uncles, aunts, cousins, brothers and sisters. They all join and sing together. Soon he falls asleep. Only the beautiful song

Animal Hopi and Ladysmith Black Mambazo with Mambube or Wimawe song, The Lion Sleeps Tonight. The next piece is called Wambala, and I found by mistake while I was trying to look up Wombo Lombo by Angelique Kidjo. This is Evias Bahibi from Zimbabwe with Awakini, and this is called Wambala.

0: Yeah, well, I found that track by mistake today. It's called Wombala, while I was looking for Wombo Lombo. And that was Evias Bahabe, and it comes from Zimbabwe. So it's Patrick here. Patrick what? And I'm filling in for Mr. Coxie. And this program is called Out of Africa. And it's great to have your company. You can text me with ideas and thoughts if you like. It's easy, 0456-965-965. And if you can text in Zulu, that's even better. Jabulani.
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Some fantastic ululating there by Asma Hamzouli and Nat Timbuktu. And that was called Lala Aisha. And they were a big hit, apparently, at WOM Adelaide. And I know they were listed for Port Ferry, but I was doing some announcing, so I didn't get to see them. But there is a rumour in my head that they may not have made it for some particular reason. If you know otherwise, feel free to text me on, what a great piece. And I'm sure if they weren't there this time, they will be back. Well, they won't be back because they haven't been there. But if they have been there, then they might come back again anyway. None of this is making sense. That makes sense because I'm Patrick Watt. I'm filling in for Mr. Coxey on Out of Africa. And if you do want to correct me, text me on 0456 965 965. That ends our run of Moroccan music. They're all from Morocco. Now we're going all the way down to South Africa with an old party favourite, Miriam Makaba. Miriam died in 2008. She was born in 1939. She recorded this piece with the Skylarks in about the mid-1950s. Miriam Makaba.

0: was Davido with Omale, and the song was called With You. And Davido is from Nigeria. Well, he's based now in America, but obviously originally from Nigeria. We're going to come back with some more Nigerian music from Nizi and Rima. And Rima has a special guest on the program tonight. We'll be back after this break.
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0: 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Still
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2: 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Hello, I'm Kevin Yates, and I present on stage every Tuesday night at 8 p.m. News, reviews, and show tunes from Eltham to Heidelberg, from Ringwood to St Kilda, and from the West End to Broadway and everything in between on 96.5 Inner FM, the sounds of our cities. Now, what was that again? Step, kick, kick, step, no, step, kick, kick, step, step.
3: It's easy. It's step, step, kick, kick, step, step. Ah! Look, hey, ladies and gentlemen, Kevin Yates is in the studio already. He is rubbing his hands with glee. He's got some scandal from the theatre that he's not about to share, but he's laughing and he's getting ready and he's coming up in about 20 minutes, 19 minutes to be exact, and that's on stage with Kevin Yates, getting pretty excited about that. I've been getting a little bit dizzy because coming up now from Nigeria is Nizzy. And while Davido was American-based, Nizzy is London-based. And this is a song by Nizzy called Thinking.

Calm Down with Rima and special guest Selena Gomez, Only Murders in the Building. Selena Gomez, the person who's involved in film, television and entrepreneurship. Wow. And that was called Calm Down. And I think there was a bit about lockup in there. Very interesting. This, now I'm excited to say, is from Egypt. It's Tamer Ashour, and the song is called Habibi Al Adam. I think Habibi means my darling. Oh, it means my darling. This is Tamer Ashour.

Tamer, sure. Yeah, what a beautiful, beautiful song. Habibi Al Adem. And hey, that's just about the end of the program for tonight. So coming up very shortly, we'll have musical theatre, melodies with Rob Morrison. That's coming up in the hour after On Stage with Kevin Yates. I'm getting ahead of myself. Kevin Yates is coming up in 7 minutes with On Stage and musical theatre melodies with Rob Morrison immediately after that. I'm not used to stopping halfway through a program, but this is the end of this program, if that makes sense. You're listening to a little bit of Ethiopian music, and we'll hear that again next week when it's when I'm back again to present for Mr. Coxey. And we'll also listen to a bit more Zimbabwean music and music from Kenya. But we just had Tamer Ashour from Egypt, and before that, Rima from Nigeria, Nizi from Nigeria, Davido from Nigeria, and of course, our wonderful Miriam Makabe from South Africa, Asma Hanzou from Morocco, and Zoher Bahou from Morocco, and Distinct from Morocco. They're all there, and Evius from Zimbabwe as well. And we started off with that beautiful piece, which was based in Benin, which is a very small country between Togo and Nigeria. Well, I do hope you've had a wonderful night tonight listening to precious African music, and I've had a lot of fun presenting it to you. And my name is Patrick Watt, and thank you for your company. And we're just counting down now, because we're going to do Wombo Lombo with Angelique Kidjo one more time. It's our intro music, it's our outro music, and it's coming up right now. And my alter ego, Uncle Max, will be back on Monday night with, what's that show? Hernando's Hideaway. And I'll be back next Tuesday night with Out of Africa.

0: That's a song that fades out, and I've got no more time. It's over to you, Kevin. Thank you.
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2: And a big thank you to Mr. Mr. Coxey, but it's Mr. What? Thanks, Patrick. Stay tuned for On Stage with Kevin.

and welcome to the show. Got a lot to get through. There's a couple of shows finishing up and some musicals that are going to start. So let's get underway from a song from 1939. And it's a Cole Porter song and it's called Get Out of Town.

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5: Oh, it certainly is, and you're listening to On Stage. We started the show with a Cole Porter song taken from a show called Leave It to Me. And the singer was Dolly Elsie, and that was recorded on the 10th of November 1939 with the Jack Hilton and his orchestra. And then we had, from the wonderful Richard Thomas, the song from Jekyll and Hyde, one of the great standout songs, This Is the Moment. Okay, now some things that are finishing up this week. The Lilydale Athenaeum Theatre Company are presenting The Female of the Species, and that is finishing up on the 9th of May, so it still has some performances to go. And it concerns Margot Mason, get it right, Kim, starts with an M. Margot Mason is a feminist writer suffering from writer's block. Molly Rivers, her former student, arrives unexpectedly at a country house with a gun, blaming Margot for warping her mother's mind with her best-selling book. Chaos ensues, leading to a comic but tense encounter. Margot's daughter, her son-in-law, her publisher and a taxi driver also arrive to comment on Margot's feminist failings and the expectations placed on female public figures. And that's the gist of the story, written by Joanna Murray-Smith, directed by Fiona Carter, and that has some performances to run. Now, if you want to go and see it, you can book online, www.lilydaleatc.com, or you can phone 97351777. And if you're wondering where it's being performed, well, it's at 39 Castella Street in Lilydale. And if you ring, you can ring the office Monday, Tuesdays and Fridays between 10 and 2 and you'll find out all about Female of the Species. That's at the Lilydale Athenaeum Theatre. It's well worth having a look at. And the other one is a bit closer to home, Girl on a Train. And this one's a very intriguing play. Rachel Watson longs for a different life. Her only escape is the perfect couple she watches through the train window every day, happy and in love. Or so it appears. When Rachel learns that the woman she is secretly watching has suddenly disappeared, she finds herself as a witness and even a suspect in this thrilling mystery, in which she will face bigger revelations than she could have ever anticipated. So that's Girl on a Train, being performed by the Heidelberg Theatre Company. And that finishes also on the 9th of May, and that has some performances still to go, the 6th, 7th and 8th, 9th of May at 8 o'clock, and there's a matinee. All the matinees are gone, but they're the main four shows still to go. So if you want to go and see that, you can phone or go to the website, I think, first, www.htc.org.au or call 94574117, and they are located just up the road from us here at 36 Turnham Avenue in Rosanna. So that's Girl on a Train, a very intriguing and very mysterious play indeed. Okay, I think we need some music, and this is from Into the Woods.
6: Anything can happen in the woods. May I kiss you? Any moment we could be crushed. Don't feel rushed.
7: This is ridiculous. What am I doing here? I'm in the wrong story. Wait one moment, please. We can't do this.
6: Of course, you're right. How foolish. Foolishness can happen in the woods. Once again, please.

0: best to take the moment present as a present for the moment. 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
1: Why?
0: The giant.
1: Will we find each other?

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I used to dream that I would meet a prince, but God Almighty, ever seen what's happened since? 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
4: Oh, it certainly is, and you're listening to On Stage with Kevin. We had a bit of a contrast there from Into the Woods, a song that features Cinderella's prince and the baker's wife who meet up in the woods and he sings Any Moment, and then she has to figure out what the heck went on, and Moments in the Woods. Now, the Cinderella's, I've got to get it right, Cinderella's prince, Robert Westenberg, and as the baker's wife, Joanna Gleeson, and that's from the original cast recording of Into the Woods. And then from everyone's favourite big musical, you've got, he says, trying to sort things out here. Hang on, put that there. There we go. From everyone's favourite musical, I guess, one of their favourites, Les Mis, and Master of the House, and that featured the characters Madame Thénardier, Madame Thénardier, and Thénardier, the innkeeper, and Thénardier was Alan Armstrong, and Madame Thénardier, Sue Jane Tanner. Astonishing song. The only sort of bit of comedy that comes up in that show, I think, but anyway. Okay, now some things that are happening, he says. Clock Music Theatre are presenting The Hunchback of Notre Dame, a new musical based on Victor Hugo's novel and the songs from the Disney film, and directed by a friend of mine, Sean Kingmar. And that's happening at the National Theatre St Kilda from the 15th of May through to the 30th of May. And you can book by going to clock, that's cloc.org.au, or phoning 1300 362 947. Now, what can I tell you? The show starts on the 15th of May at 8 p.m. There are a show on Saturday at 8 p.m. There's a matinee on Sunday the 17th of May. Then there's Wednesday, Thursday, Friday and Saturday at 8 p.m. And then the 24th of May, another matinee. And then the other performance is 27th, 28th, 29th at 8. And then the 30th of May is a matinee. So that's clock, cloc.org.au, and 1300 362 547. Here's a short song from The Hunchback of Notre Dame.

around Trevino. What you found?

0: court of miracles. I am the lawyers and judge
1: all in one. We like to get the trial over with quickly because it's the sentence that's really the fun.
2: 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That's what they all say.
0: Now that we've seen all the evidence.
3: Wait, I object.
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5: Quiet.
1: We find you totally innocent. 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
6: Oh, a very short song there, and that's from The Hunchback of Notre Dame, and that's being performed by Clock Musical Theatre, and that is on from the 15th of May through to the 30th at the National Theatre down there in St Kilda. You can go to their website, clock.org.au, and find out all about it and how to get tickets and so on. Now, I neglected, after hearing from Rob, Musical Theatre Melodies comes on after On Stage every Tuesday night, and tonight he's presenting Sondheim's a show devoted to Sondheim called Side by Side by Sondheim. It's the 50th anniversary tribute to the songbook review Side by Side by Sondheim, featuring words and music by Stephen Sondheim, plus music by Leonard Bernstein, Julie Stein, Richard Rogers, Mary Rogers, from the 1976 original London cast recording starring Millicent Martin, Julia McKenzie and David Kernan. So that's all happening straight after On Stage. Okay, what else can I tell you? Oh, the 1812 Theatre are presenting The Lady Killers, and that's being presented from the 21st of May up to the 13th of June. They're located at 3 Rose Street in Upper Ferntree Gully, and you can go to the website and find out all about that by going to www.1812theatre.com.au. Now, what can I tell you about The Lady Killers? It's a black comedy that follows the hilarious capers of a group of small-time crooks taking on more than they can handle in the form of sweet elderly landlady Mrs. Wilberforce. This group of seedy misfits are planning a security van robbery and rent a room for Mrs. Wilberforce in her rickety Victorian house next to King's Cross Station, from which to base their operation. To conceal their true purpose, they pose as a string quartet, though they cannot play a note and are in fact miming to a recording of Boccherini's Minuet. The gang pulls off the robbery, but none of them could have predicted that their greatest obstacle to escaping with the loot could or would be their tiny hostess. So this is a very, very interesting play, The Lady Killers, and that's being performed by the 1812 Theatre from the 21st of May. Okay, some music, and this is from, he says, The King and I.

single from a production of The King and I, which had Barbara Cook and Theodore Bickel as the main characters. And in that one, you heard where are we? I've lost my place now. Oh, dear. And that featured We Kiss in the Shadows, Jeanette Scovotti and Daniel Farah, and they are the secondary people in that production. It's a beautiful song, that one, and Rodgers and Hammerstein's King and I. Now, the other thing that's happening is that the Williamstown Musical Theatre Company are presenting a season of the company The Musical by Stephen Sondheim, and that's running from the 8th of May, so it's going to be starting very shortly, right up to the 17th of May at the Altona Theatre. And this concerns the 35th birthday of confirmed bachelor Robert. He contemplates his unmarried state. Over the course of a series of dinners and drinks and even a wedding, his friends, those good and crazy people, his married friends, explain the pros and cons of taking on a spouse, and the habitually single Robert is forced to question his adamant retention of bachelorhood during a hilarious array of interactions. It's a very interesting play, and what I'm going to do is I think what I'll do, I'll play this one because it's a funny song. And oops, he says, there we go, we do that and that. And this one features Beth Howland, Steve Elmore, Terry Rason and company, and getting married today.

go. We do that and that. And this one features Beth Howland, Steve Elmore, Terry Rayson and Company, and Getting Married Today.

good christening, but please, on my knees, there's a human life at stake. Listen, everybody, I'm afraid you didn't hear it. Do you want to see a crazy lady fall apart in front of you? It isn't only Paul who'll be ruining his life. You know, we're both

0: look, perhaps I'll collapse in the abs right before you all. So take back the cake, burn the shoes, and boil the rice. Look, I didn't want to tell you, but I may be coming down with hepatitis, and I think I'm going to faint. So if you want to see me faint, I'll do it happily. But wouldn't it be funnier to go and watch your funeral? So thank you for the 27 dinner plates, 37 butter knives, 47 paper weights, 57 cat holders.
1: One more thing.
0: I'm not getting married. But I'm not getting married. See, I'm not getting married. Still not getting married. Let us pray that we're not getting married today.
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And you heard a very funny song from Company, and that was Getting Married Today, and that feature. It's almost a very difficult patter song. Beth Howland, Steve Elmore and Terry Ralston in the Company. And as I said, the Williamstown Musical Theatre are presenting Company from the 8th to the 17th of May at the Altona Theatre. And if you go to www. he says, going back to there, www.wmtc.org.au, you'll find out all about the show Company. Okay, I think we need some music, and this is from My Fair Lady.

0: lot of time working on this.
1: Look,
0: no
1: one's
0: going to
1: buy it. No one.
0: Well, how can
2: nobody in Middle America anyway? That's for sure.
3: He's right.
0: Well, why?
1: Sweetheart, it's just not commercial.
0: What is commercial?
3: It's not what's selling nowadays.
1: I mean, personally, I love
0: it. Be nice, girl.
3: Nobody's into this kind of material.
0: You have to pay a price, girl.
2: This album needs a hit single we can push.
0: They like to give advice, girl.
1: The whole idea's too risky.
0: Don't think about it twice, girl.
3: The audience won't understand this kind of thing.
0: It's time to get to work. I disagree. Why don't you wait till you hear it?
2: This is like your old stuff.
0: Art isn't easy.
2: We gotta appeal to the kids.
0: Even when you're hot.
3: Why would you want to make an album like this anyway?
0: Advancing art is easy.
1: I think we gotta talk seriously about
0: financing
1: this.
0: Financing it is not.
2: Why take chances?
0: A vision's just a vision if it's only in your head.
1: Nobody respects your artistic integrity more than I do.
0: If no one gets to hear it, it's as good as dead.
3: You have to think about your career.
0: It has to come.

0: gathering supporters and adherents.
1: Oh, she's an original.
2: Was.
0: Mapping out the songs, but in addition, harmonizing each negotiation, balancing the part that's all musician with the part that's strictly presentation, balancing the money with the mission till you have the perfect orchestration. Even if

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1: Oh, a big finish there from Barbara Streisand for a song that was featured in Sunday in the Park with George, and putting it together, slightly different lyrics, and that featured not only her, but a couple of actors, the late Sydney Pollack, David Geffen and Ken Silk. So they were the guys that were putting her down for spending so much money. And before that, we had from the original cast recording of My Fair Lady with the wonderful late Stanley Holloway, and With a Little Bit of Luck. Okay, now the French Musical Theatre are presenting Il était une petite navire, or SOS Save Our Savings, and they're looking for French-speaking actors. They're holding auditions on Sunday, the 9th of March at 2 p.m., 9th of May, I should say, 9th of May at 2 p.m., and 7 p.m. Tuesday, the 12th of May, and they're looking for 6 males and 5 females. So that's for SOS Save Our Savings. And you can get to them and find out a bit more about the auditions at mftinc.org, and you'll find out all about, I'll try my French again, Il était une petite navire, the French-speaking theatre. And, yes, so there we go. I think what we'll do, we'll play another song.
2: Frightened, I know my way around here.

Oh, Deborah Pern there with a song from Sunset Boulevard, As If We'd Never Said Goodbye. And she was Norma Desmond in the production. Okay, I think we've got time for one more song. Yes, we have. And this is from Babes in Arms.

And thanks once again to Kevin for another entertaining hour of On Stage. It's just on 9 o'clock, so it's time for this week's edition of Musical Theatre Melodies.

0: evening and welcome to this week's edition of Musical Theatre Melodies, a program which comes to you over the airwaves of 96.5 Inner FM every Tuesday evening between the hours of 9 and 11 p.m. Hosted by yours truly, Rob Morrison. And welcome too to any international or interstate listeners we may have listening in via the World Wide Web. My featured work this evening is a 50th anniversary tribute to the songbook review Side by Side by Sondheim. It opened at London's Mermaid Theatre on the 4th of May 1976, where it ran for 59 performances. It subsequently transferred to Wyndham's Theatre in the West End and then the Garrick for a total of 806 performances. And we shall be listening to the original 1976 London cast recording. But to introduce the musical review, it's my very great pleasure to welcome back to the programme via Teams from London, the British musical theatre historian, archivist and author, Rex Bunnett. Hello, Rex.
1: Good evening. Well, I'm actually thrilled to be doing this one because it's one that I was very close with. Sondheim wrote a song for Pacific Overtures about listening to things in a tree, when Hamilton, which I believe Sondheim did help a little, has that far better song about being in the room. And I think I was a bit more like being in the room on this one. Mm-hmm. 50 years ago, though, my God, that's the that's it. It's a wonderful story, because who on earth would have thought a Side by Side by Sondheim would have been such a hit, which it was both here and in the States. I first heard of it, I knew Millicent Martin, mm-hmm. and she was in a play, an Akebourne play, at the Vaudeville on the Strand. And I don't know why, it was between houses, but it must have been a Wednesday or a Saturday. And I popped in, she said, oh, Rex, look at this. She said, you know about Sondheim, because she did not know much about Mr. Sondheim at all.
0: Oh.
1: All the stuff, which is unusual, but of course she had never been in any of his pieces.
0: Mm-hmm.
1: And she said, David Kernan, who was actually in Little Night Music, playing Magnus down the road at the Adelphi, he said that he wants to do a review of Sondheim songs,
0: mm-hmm.
1: which we're going to do at Cleo Lane Stables out at Walthington. Anyway, that name will come back. And said, we're just going to do it for a Sunday, but hopefully we do it again. So I said, was it just you and David? Oh, no, we've got a girl called Julia McKenzie. She said, I have met her. I said, but Julia's wonderful. The trouble with Julia was, I mean, basically she was always the understudy or the takeover,
0: mm-hmm.
1: but she was fantastic. And I'd actually seen her with Eric Flynn in, the four-poster. What was that called?
0: Oh, I Do, I Do. Yeah.
1: I Do, I Do. And I'd seen that at Leatherhead, and she was absolutely superb. And so I said, well, that's wonderful. That's good. And she said, and I think we're managing to get Ned to do the introductions. Oh, this is the list. I swear, I saw this list. It was pencil list of songs, mm-hmm. of which to be chosen. And she said, well, I'm going to do this. And she said, I hadn't realized that Sondheim had written the Boom Boom, you know, and it's just amazing. She said, what do you think about it? I said, his work is absolutely sensational. I think it's a very good idea. And the previous year, there had been a concert in New York, a tribute, and it was basically the first time that someone so young had been, a tribute was made.
0: Mm-hmm.
1: Now, Sondheim is one of those writers, unlike so many others, he only writes basically for the theatre. I mean, he's done the odd thing for film, whatever, but it's always been in context. He couldn't dream that his stuff could be taken out and used separately. Although, of course, from A Little Night Music, Sending the Clowns was a hit.
0: Mm-hmm.
1: His one hit, as he always used to say, and he never quite understood why. Now, David, because he was in Little Night Music, and actually, I mean, Sondheim, you've got to remember that was the original London cast of it, and Sondheim had obviously been over for rehearsals and whatever, and so David knew him and said, will you mind if I do this? Because he had to get permission,
0: mm-hmm.
1: At that stage. You weren't allowed to do it without general permission anyway.
0: Yes.
1: And he said, yes, by all means, if it's just a charity thing, let's go ahead with it. And the written answer, which I saw, was, by all means, have a go, but I can't think of anything more boring except probably the Book of Kells. Now, and of course, you see, the point was, I think he meant that because to him, the songs were just part of the plot. It was absolutely integral to the musical.
0: Mm-hmm.
1: And so anyway, it went on that Sunday and was okay. It got a good result. And they then decided that they would do it again. Now, I wasn't able to go to the concert, which was unfortunate. I think, well, it was unfortunate, just couldn't do it. But then it was on at Brighton in the Gardeners Theatre there as part of the university. And in fact, I took Millie's aunt, Ivy, who had actually brought her up a lot, mm-hmm. and her secretary, Virginia, along with my partner. Oh, and it was sensational. I was expecting a nice, pleasant evening, and instead I got a really, I was blown out of my mind. Now, Naughty Naughty, a recording was done of it, and I was so unbelievably thrilled. And they were talking then about going on, and they wanted to do some more Sundays, but they'd only found a couple of places to do. Anyway, they were really rather surprised about the audience reaction, mm-hmm. which really was amazing. Anyway, I was in conversation with Sondheim, and I had sent him a copy of the tape without anybody else knowing. In fact, in Ned Sharon's autobiography, he mentions this. I think he said, oh, thank God I didn't know, because they felt if they wanted a tape to go to him, they would have had to have got the show better.
0: Mm-hmm.
1: What they didn't realise was what the show we saw that night, when it was called Songbooks, Sondheim's Songbook, was basically what happened when it got to The Mermaid, because they were all extremely clever people and they knew their stuff. So when it came to the fact that they were looking at doing it at The Mermaid, Sondheim had heard it and he had played it, it appears, to Prince. And they said, it does work. You know, they felt it worked. Ned always said, it's because I was sitting in a place where there was a lot of applause around, but a lot of it was just the applause. Anyway, that's one of the great things I've done in my life. But anyway, all it did was fasten up the permission. I most likely saved about 10 minutes in the negotiations, but anyway, it was done.
0: Mm-hmm.
1: But let me finish, first of all, with the fact that it went back to the stables, and then it went out to Bury St. Edmunds, which is about 100 miles north of London. And on a very cold night, I'm told, I wasn't there. And so when they actually got to the end and they sang, well, what is it? There's a song with warm and cheery or something, and everybody booed. It's fun. I mean, it's because the audience reaction was so good.
0: Mm-hmm.
1: And then I did go to this one. They went to Guy's Hospital. There's a theatre there. The joke there is that they were left money to build a theatre. Actually, most people think that it actually meant a hospital theatre. Instead, they did build a theatre.
0: Uh-huh.
1: I've only ever been there twice. And strangely, I hadn't clicked on that. But the second time I went, it was Sondheim actually in conversation.
0: Yeah.
1: That's strange. I hadn't realised. So the only time I've been there has been to do with Sondheim.
0: Mm-hmm.
1: But now, this is interesting here, because Millie got in touch with Bernard Miles at The Mermaid, and he did have a space. But at this stage, all they had done, the four of them, they had formed a company to look after what they had, Income Company. Clever name. Julia, I believe, got the name. And so they were a tightly knit company. They owned their own idea, which was good. They needed, though, a producer. A, they needed the money to put the show on,
0: mm-hmm.
1: and also a producer just to do the general running of things. And they got quite a few to look at it, and nobody, they all said it was wonderful, but they didn't really see that it was going to run or do anything. And then Millie had been in a show called The Card, of Cameron McIntosh had produced,
0: mm-hmm.
1: and she said, well, why not we go and have a word with him? And so he said, fine, I'll come and see it. The story is that he was supposed to have seen it at the second time it went to the stables, but he went on the wrong road. And he couldn't go when it was at Guy's because he was in the States. But he did ask Christopher Biggins, a friend of his who was an actor, and what we now call a personality,
0: mm-hmm.
1: who went. And of course, that was an even more unbelievable evening than the one in Brighton, because there was a lot more theatre people there. And it just, again, the house went crazy with it.
0: Mm-hmm.
1: And so he phoned up in the middle of the night in New York to say that, yes, you ought to do this. And because they needed money at that stage, I don't think that Mr. Cameron McIntosh had a great deal. they've got tenants in as well. So you had two people overseeing it. Mm-hmm. But that's all. The piece was set. And so they managed to get it into The Mermaid. They had a short rehearsal period, but it was arranged and Sondheim allowed it to happen, but he had to be at some of the rehearsals mm-hmm. because there were things that he was unhappy with. He did put in those words, I don't think, but it was obvious for what had happened later. So he came over and worked with them. And Ned, who was officially the director, actually said that basically he felt that Sondheim did more direction than he ever did because Sondheim is so clever. Because he had written the pieces for moments in a show. Mm-hmm. He knew what he wanted. He had two really big problems. Julia McKenzie was doing Broadway Baby, and she was doing it in a way that was not written by him. All the lyrics, everything, were exactly the same, and the tune was the same, but she slowed it down. Mm-hmm. Instead of being done by an 80-year-old singing a song that she had introduced 30, 40 years before, she was doing it as a young, hopeful actress. And he didn't like it, but he said, no, I want it done as written. Mm-hmm. But allowed, there were three previews before the show actually opened. And he hadn't seen the show at all at that stage. He'd only heard the tape.
2: Yes.
1: So when they did it, he just gave them the nod that, yes. He then realized that it was, I mean, God, it was his song. It was just done in a different way. Mm-hmm. And of course, ever since, it's always been called the Julia McKenzie version. And other people, of course, have done it mm-hmm. That way, which is praise indeed. The other problem he had was David. Because David was doing Can I Leave You from Follies, which is, of course, written for a woman.
2: Indeed.
1: And he was a little concerned about the sexual change. But he ignored the fact that David also did a couple of other things, which were female songs. But anyway, this one was the one that was worrying him. Mm-hmm. And again, he let it be after he saw the reaction from the audience. And he was getting used to the fact, you see, that his songs were actually being presented as songs mm-hmm. and not as a complete show. I went to the first night, and I was actually lucky. I went to the first night party and met him. There were some interesting people there, obviously, because it was quite a sparkling first night. But I met Hal Prince,
2: oh.
1: and I thought, this is strange, Hal Prince is here.
2: Mm-hmm.
1: And of course, that, as I think I mentioned before, because at that stage, Sondheim was working totally with him.
2: Yes.
1: So he'd come over because they were already thinking ahead whether it was going to be possible to take it to the States and that obviously he would be wanting to be with it.
2: Yes.
1: And then also, surprisingly, and I recognised him simply from a photograph, Thomas Z. Shepherd, the record producer.
2: Mm-hmm.
1: And so I spoke to him and I said, see, he's a bit surprised anybody recognised him. And I said, you're going to record it, aren't you? And we said, oh, no, we don't know, because he's working for RCA. Well, of course he did.
2: Yes.
1: But that shows that they were thinking ahead, really, of what could be done. Now, I ought to mention the fact that when Sondheim came, up to that point, they were only using songs that had been produced over here, of shows that had been produced and allowed to be used. But he had on Pacific Overtures in New York,
2: yes.
1: Which was doing quite well. And he allowed a song from that to be put in, of which he directed. And he gave Millicent Martin a song he had basically just written for a film called The 7% Solution, a song called I Never Do Anything Twice.
2: Mm-hmm.
1: Which is quite naughty, as you will hear later.
2: Mm.
1: And she still does it. But anyway, that's beside the point. It's a wonderful song. So that's the story. Now, there is one thing I must say, is that history has been rewritten in some cases, because I've often seen a comment that Cameron McIntosh, it was his, and he had worked on it.
2: Uh-huh.
1: He had nothing to do with it at all. But what I've said, you realise at the time it would have been impossible. He had nothing to do with the songs chosen or how they were presented. That would happen later in another review that he would do as kind of like part two, of which he worked with Julia McKenzie on, putting it together.
2: Mm-hmm.
1: That he has the right to say that he did that. So we had this hit show because there were standing ovations all the time. And he could only stay at the Mermaid for its set time. Then it went, as you've mentioned, then it went on into town and was a success all the way. And, of course, it went to Broadway.
0: Mm-hmm.
1: And amazingly, with the full cast. Well, the full cast, except the pianist didn't go over, but the four of them did. And that caused a bit of a problem for Prince, because he had to go to Equity to get the permission.
0: Mm-hmm.
1: But, I mean, basically, it was a tribute to an American. So it was done as a tribute. But what happened was that David got 3 months. Julia, I don't think she had a problem, really, because she was actually married to an American. But she had Ned had 5, and I think Julia had 5, and Millie had 6. And then the American cast began to come in. And the one that always amused me was the fact that Hermione Gingold came in as the narrator. And when Millie left, she sang I Never Do Anything Twice. And I would have loved to have heard that. Mm-hmm. I just wish that had been recorded by her.
0: Mm-hmm.
1: I don't think it could be done as effectively as Millie does it, but I think it would have put a whole new view on it. And you might well believe even more than Millie that it was her.
0: Mm-hmm.
1: So it's a glorious celebration. And I'm almost proud that the Brits put on something. And before that, Sondheim's name wasn't really known mm-hmm. at all, even on Broadway. And this gave his the name out. Interestingly, the title, as it had started off as Sondheim's Songbook, the title of Side by Side by Sondheim came, I think, in Bury St. Edmunds. Bert Shevlov, the writer, mm-hmm. Well, funny thing happened on the way to the forum, he wrote.
0: Yes.
1: And he suggested it because they were playing with the idea of just Side by Side.
0: Mm-hmm.
1: Side-by-side a review. They said, why don't you just do Side-by-side by Sondheim? And of course, it ran beautifully. So that was a clever touch.
0: Mm-hmm.
1: So we have a huge success. It made Cameron Mackintosh.
0: Mm-hmm.
1: Although he didn't produce it in the States, because Prince had all the basic the rights right at the beginning for that, it got his name known, because it was already being produced, and therefore his name had to be put on.
0: Yes.
1: And it got in the American Connection. So Cameron has to thank Side by Side for a considerable amount. And did I say how much it cost to put on in London?
0: No, you didn't.
1: So. £6,000.
0: Extraordinary.
1: It was a couple of frocks, and I mean, it really didn't have much, and lighting and whatever.
0: Mm-hmm.
1: And the cost for America, and this is 1 year later, and you've got to remember, everything was done before it. The cost there was $250,000.
0: Good Lord.
1: So it just shows you the difference in the two places.
0: Indeed.
1: Yeah. And also, with the American production, when Prince was then the producer, he was concerned about David's songs, especially Could I Leave You,
0: mm-hmm.
1: in front of an American audience. And they was quite heated, I'm told, times. And then they had some previews, and they arranged and agreed that we'd do it as it is, as we did it right at the beginning, and then if there is a reaction, then we'll obviously change.
0: Yes.
1: And of course, it never changed. It stayed the same. The Americans loved the difference. Again, you will hear all of that. That's why I wanted to point out one or two things, that when you actually listen to the songs, you've got to remember, oh dear, that was that was originally a lady's song.
0: Mm-hmm.
1: It adds something, although David always said that really there should have been one or two little rewrites in it, but of course you don't rewrite Sondheim. I think even though he's passed, I have a feeling something would drop on your head if you did. And I'm not against that either. So I think that's as it is.
0: Although I believe he's very amenable. I mean, when Barbara Streisand did a Sondheim album, he actually changed some lyrics for her.
1: Well, yes, I know. But Andrew Lloyd Webber also did some changes for her. We're talking about Barbara Streisand. There's only one Barbara Streisand who seems to be able to rule totally. It is quite amazing, though, isn't it? That she wasn't quite happy with it. But, you see, she did go back to him, and it was him that did the changes.
0: Mm-hmm.
1: So you've got to think that that's rather good. So
0: indeed,
1: I think I have said all I can about. Well, I could go on and on actually, because I could rave about every single bit of it. But it's a wonderful, wonderful show, and I just wish you could see some of the things visually, because they were just sitting there on three stalls, and with Ned in a lectern to the side, and there was pianos behind them. But they did obviously get off their stools and again to do a bit of movement, which was obviously needed.
0: Perhaps you better describe for the listeners exactly what Ned Sheeran did, because he's not heard on the album except in the very at the very end when they said goodbye to him.
1: Of course, he appeared. You'll also hear him tap the drum, I think. Anyway, but no, he sat there, and his job was to introduce, and it was a very comic introduction to virtually all the songs. It was set up in sections so that you had marriage and things such like, and so he'd be able to give a little detail, and also to try and indicate where the songs had come from, and to tell jokes which were supposed to have been instantly thought of, and the poor cast had to giggle all the time, and of course, but they were good actors, so they did that. But it was absolutely necessary for this review for that to be. It works totally with it. And in England, when he left, they had other people of that ilk that were known as narrators. In the States, they went a little differently because they went for more personalities. They even had some puppets do it in one of the lives when it was still under Prince. But then that's rather American.
0: Indeed, yes.
1: But he would look into the audience as well. He would watch the audience reaction. This is Ned on the side.
0: Yes.
1: So when he spoke, you almost felt he was speaking to you. And it was quite intimate in the way. But Ned had an amazing way of phrase. It was something I learned how to do for him, because when I did some writing for him at some stage, the way he kind of... It was almost as though it was inverse, but it wasn't. It'd be a punch and a punch and a punch, which is very effective, both on stage and on radio or television or whatever.
0: Yes.
1: Actually, saying the word television, of course, later on, they did do quite a few song-by-songs, not side-by-sides, a television collection of, over a dozen, I suppose, over two or three years of song-by-songs by different composers, with the same kind of setup. Only they didn't use the chairs, but three people. And I'm sure those were shown in Australia. And, of course, you had a wonderful production there of it, which was recorded.
0: Indeed. Yes, with Jill Perryman, Geraldine Morrow and Bartholomew John. And I've actually interviewed Geraldine Morrow, too. She spoke about it. She was the one who did Broadway Baby, and she said she sang it as an ingenue. But then they did a revival They did a revival of Follies late last year, and she was of the age where she could sing it in the age-appropriate way. Being in her 80s now.
1: Yes. Now, the strange thing is that the London cast recording does not have the medley at the end, which was done with, I think it was Stuart Pedler and Carl Brahms for Ned. I mean, Carl, she worked a lot with Ned, very strange lady, but that's another story. But it is marvellous. You might have time to add it, because I think it's on the Australian cast.
0: Indeed, yeah.
1: Anyway, that again is dear old Side by Side by Sondra. I still can't get over the fact that it's 50 years.
0: Absolutely.
1: And that almost frightened me. But I have got... I'll sign off on just one glorious thing. I'm holding now a program that was given to me a couple of days after the first night by Millie, and it's got on the front cover T-Rex, who I hope will say faithful, Steve. So that's rather nice. And well, everybody else's signatures are in here. That was a bit of a lovely surprise when that came to me.
0: Indeed, yes.
1: Anyway, I wish I could show you, but I can't.
0: Oh, hold it up to the microphone and I might be able to spot it.
1: In fact, that is exactly what I've just done. I've actually put it towards you, but yeah, it's ridiculous, isn't it?
0: Indeed.
1: That's how much I feel I'm in your room.
0: Yes, does the Sondheim Society in Britain predate or postdate the actual review?
1: Postdate.
0: Uh-huh.
1: Before the society as such, there was another, of which I cannot remember what it was called, but it was like half a dozen good-hearted men. And then it blossomed into the very effective Sondheim Society, which is obviously still running and still doing its work on selling Sondheim.
0: Mm-hmm.
1: Although I don't think Sondheim needs that much selling these days. But though that came after, this show alerted people more than anybody had realized to what Sondheim had done. Strangely, though, the shows of Sondheim has always done quite well in London, but the provinces have only warmed to two or three of the shows, and there's never been a tour of a Sondheim show, other than obviously West Side Story.
0: Mm-hmm.
1: But I'm really thinking of the ones that are pure, pure Sondheim.
0: Indeed, yeah. And Gypsy too, I guess.
1: Oh, Gypsy's done in a lot in the provinces, but I can't remember a provincial tour as such,
0: mm-hmm.
1: you know, when it goes through. That's why I didn't mention it. But no, Gypsy has been done in several places.
0: Mm-hmm. Great. Well, thanks once again, Rex, for coming online to give us the background behind Side by Side by Sondheim and a fly-on-the-wall view of it too, as you had a bit of personal involvement with the players and even got to meet Mr. Sondheim and Prince themselves. So, great memories to look back on.
1: Very much so.
0: And you shall be returning in a month's time when we pay a 60th anniversary tribute to the West End musical Come Spy With Me, starring Danny LaRue, and possibly the only musical comedy that he appeared in. Oh, no, he did appear as Zolly in Hello, Dolly, did he not?
1: He did indeed.
0: Mm.
1: Wonderfully.
0: Yeah. But in the meantime, well, you'll be well into spring weather by then, so hopefully enjoy a few sunny days there in London town.
1: Thank you very much.
0: Until then, happy theatre going and bye for now.
1: Bye.
0: And I've been speaking via Teams to London with the British musical theatre historian, archivist and author, Rex Bunnett. And now we pause the program for some community service announcements and program promotions before returning with tonight's 50th anniversary tribute to the Songbook Review, Side by Side by Sondheim, from the original 1976 London cast recording. 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
1: My featured show this evening is a 50th anniversary tribute to the Songbook Review, Side by Side by Sondheim, featuring the words and music of Stephen Sondheim, with additional music by Leonard Bernstein, Julie Stein, Richard Rogers and Mary Rogers. The review premiered at London's Mermaid Theatre on the 4th of May 1976, where it ran for 59 performances. It then transferred to Wyndham's Theatre and then the Garrick in the West End for a total of 806 performances. And we shall be listening to the original 1976 London cast recording, starring Millicent Martin, Julia McKenzie and David Kernan, but without the benefit of Ned Sheeran's narration, which wasn't recorded. However, Ned did write the programme notes for the recording, from which I shall quote liberally as follows. In selecting the songs, we were governed by two principal considerations: a considered thematic study of Sondheim's development as a writer for the musical theatre, and finding the right material for three versatile performers. We wanted to explore three propositions. Sondheim is the best lyric writer of our time, the most adventurous composer of musicals, and the most considerable musical dramatist. Comedy Tonight and Love is in the Air represent two attempts to find an opening number for A Funny Thing Happened on the Way to the Forum. One is charming, the other is right.

0: Some are hasty, some are halting, some are simply somersaulting.
1: Love is going around.
0: Anyone explores. Can catch it.
2: Keep your window closed.
0: And latch it.

0: Comedy Tonight!
1: Comedy Tonight and the cut number Love Is in the Air, written for A Funny Thing on the Way to the Forum, was performed by Millicent, Julia and David. One of Sondheim's favourite themes is marriage, and The Little Things You Do Together chronicles the long littleness of married life. In You Must Meet My Wife, a husband rhapsodises about his virgin bride to an old flame. Getting married today pinpoints the nerves of a bride on the day.

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1: Becoming a cliche together,
0: growing old and gray together,
1: withering away together,
0: that

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1: shouting till you're hoarse together.
0: Yeah.

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1: She sparkles.
0: How pleasant.
1: She twinkles.
0: How nice.
1: Her youth is a sort of present.
0: What?

0: must, I really must. Now.
1: She flutters.
0: How charming.
1: She twitters.
0: My word.
1: She floats.
0: Isn't that alarming? What is she? A bird?
1: She makes me feel I'm water.
0: A very old man.
1: Yes. No.
0: No.

0: frightened.
1: Unfeeling.
0: Unversed. She'd strike you as unenlightened.
1: No, I'd strike her first.
0: Her reticence, her apprehension.
1: Her crust.
0: No,
1: yes,
0: no.
1: Frederick.
0: You must meet my wife.
1: Let me get my hat and my knife.
2: What was that?

The Little Things You Do Together from the score of Company was sung by Julia and David, followed by You Must Meet My Wife from the score of A Little Night Music sung by Millicent and David, and finally Getting Married Today from Company sung by Millicent, Julia and David. For the next three songs, we chose numbers almost certain to be unknown to a British audience, and in two cases, not familiar to many Americans. I Remember comes from Evening Primrose, a television musical which had only one performance in 1966. It dealt with a mystical night society of hermits living in a department store, and the singer, reared from the age of six amidst the plastic and chrome, tries to remember what the sights, sounds and sensations of the outside world were like. Can That Boy Foxtrot was dropped from Follies in Boston after 2 weeks of performances. Too Many Mornings is also from Follies, a remarkably beautiful love song for two people who haven't seen each other for 20 years.

like strings and changing things like leaves. I remember leaves, green as spearmint, crisp as paper. I remember trees, bare as coat racks, spread like broken umbrellas. And parks and bridges, ponds and zoos, ruddy faces, muddy shoes, light and noise and bees and boys.

0: I Remember, from the TV musical Evening Primrose, was sung by David. Can That Boy Foxtrot was sung by Millicent and Julia, and Too Many Mornings was sung by Julia and David, both from the score of Follies. And now we pause on the program for some community service announcements and program promotions before continuing with Side by Side by Sondheim. 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
1: My featured show on tonight's program is a 50th anniversary tribute to the Songbook Review, Side by Side by Sondheim. And we're listening to the original 1976 London cast recording, starring Millicent Martin, Julia McKenzie, and David Kernan. And now to continue quoting from Ned Sherrin's program notes. The company section again deals with relationships in and around marriage and with the city of New York, summed up in 132 bars by another 100 people. Barcelona is a scene, almost a one-act play in itself, as the leading man wakes up at 4:30 a.m. after a one-night stand with an air hostess. Being alive is a desperate cry for a relationship.

Three numbers from the score of Company, beginning with a title song sung by The Company, followed by Another 100 People, sung by Julia, Barcelona, featuring Julia and David, and Being Alive with David, Millicent and Julia. I Never Do Anything Twice, the last song to be added to the programme, comes from the 1976 film The 7% Solution. An ageing madame in turn of the century Vienna excites her customers with her reminiscences.

he took the most extraordinary pains. He trembled with excitement, his cheeks were quite aglow.

0: accept. 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
1: I Never Do Anything Twice, an incidental song written for the film The 7% Solution, was sung by Millicent Martin. One Aspect of Follies, a wonderfully ambitious show built around a reunion of Ziegfeld Follies girls in the rubble of their old theatre decades after their heyday, is the chance it gives Sondheim to comment affectionately on the craft of earlier songwriters. Bring On the Girls is in the manner of Irving Berlin. A Paris conjures up innumerable French artists of unlimited zest and limited talent. Buddy's Blues evokes countless vaudeville blues numbers, and Broadway Baby turns back the clock to the days of De Silva, Brown and Henderson.

me, oh you do, I see you later, blues. 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

0: blows. 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
0: Then why do you keep telling me I stink when I adore you, feeling? 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

chair. Still, a stack of till. 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Oh, over Times Square.

Four songs from the score of Follies. Beautiful Girls, sung by David Kernan. A Paris, sung by Millicent Martin. Buddy's Blues, sung by David, Millicent and Julia. And Broadway Baby, sung by Julia McKenzie. Sondheim also uses pastiche in company, notably in a scene where three girls comment angrily on the hero, Bobby. The form they use is an Andrews Sisters parody, You Could Drive a Person Crazy.

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1: You Could Drive a Person Crazy from the score of Company, sung by Millicent, Julia and David. 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
1: My featured show on tonight's programme is a 50th anniversary tribute to the songbook review Side by Side by Sondheim, and we're listening to the original 1976 London cast recording, starring Millicent Martin, Julia McKenzie and David Kernan. And to quote once again from Ned Sheeran's programme notes, "Anyone Can Whistle was the most controversial musical of the 60s. Angry, disturbing, non-conforming. It is represented on this record by Everybody Says Don't, There Won't Be Trumpets, which didn't make the final show, and Anyone Can Whistle."
6: Everybody says don't.
7: Everybody says don't.
8: Everybody says don't.

Three songs from the score of Anyone Can Whistle. Everybody Says Don't and There Won't Be Trumpets, sung by Millicent, David and Julia, and the title number, sung by David. From A Little Night Music, Send in the Clowns has become Sondheim's best-known song. The tune, irresistible. The words, haunting and elusive.

Sondheim's latest work, well, in 1976 it was, is Pacific Overtures, a dramatisation of the way Japan was opened up to international trade in the 19th century. In Pretty Lady, three British sailors watch a Japanese girl, mistaking her for a geisha. In the director Hal Prince's concept, the show is played in kabuki style, informed by Japanese ideas of what a Western musical is like. The Cockney accents of the sailors, a Japanese idea of a Broadway idea of a Cockney, are as strange as those Julie Andrews employed in My Fair Lady.

Pretty Lady, from the score of Pacific Overtures, was sung by David, Millicent and Julia. There are four examples of Sondheim's output as a lyricist working with other composers. We're Gonna Be All Right is from Do I Hear a Waltz? The music is by Richard Rodgers, and the lyric is for a couple who reckon that, although their marriage is none too good, judging by the mess their friends are in, we're gonna be all right. A Boy Like That is from West Side Story, the music by Leonard Bernstein. The Boy From was written with Mary Rodgers, Richard Rodgers' daughter, for a review called The Mad Show. And If Mama Was Married from Gypsy, music by Julie Stein, is a plea from the heart from two daughters of a monster show business mother.

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All is well, least as far as their friends can tell. Please ignore the peculiar smell. There's no

0: once was intellectual.
1: No one's suspicious. They're gonna be all right.
2: She's nice and sweet and dead.
0: He's tall and ineffectual.
1: They look delicious. They're gonna be all right.
2: Who's on the skids? She goes to night school.
0: If it's the right school, he'll permit her.
2: They love their kids. They love their friends, too.
0: Lately, he tends to hit her.
2: Sometimes she drinks in bed.
0: Sometimes he's homosexual.
1: But why be vicious?

0: We're Gonna Be All Right from Do I Hear a Waltz, with music by Richard Rodgers, was sung by Millicent and David. A Boy Like That from West Side Story, with music by Leonard Bernstein, was sung by Millicent and Julia. The Boy from The Mad Show, with music by Mary Rodgers, was sung by Millicent. And If Mama Was Married from Gypsy, with music by Julie Stein, was sung by Millicent and Julia. And now we pause in the program for our final announcements before concluding our selection from Side by Side by Sondheim. 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
0: And now to conclude the 50th anniversary tribute to Side by Side by Sondheim from the 1976 London cast recording, starring Millicent Martin, Julia McKenzie and David Kernan. Quoting once again from Ned Sheeran's program notes, the three great songs from Follies that follow are dramatic monologues rather than conventional popular songs. Losing My Mind, in which Julia McKenzie explores a housewife's loneliness, contains powerful echoes of Gershwin. Could I Leave You, which was sung in the show by Alexis Smith, is radically reinterpreted by David Kernan. And in I'm Still Here, a social history of America from the 30s through to the 60s, Millicent Martin offers an aging movie star's hymn to survival. Side by Side from Company is the evening's epilogue.

could I go it alone? Could I wave the years away with a quick goodbye? How do you wipe tears away when your eyes are dry? Sweetheart, lover, could I recover? Give up the joys I have known? Not to fetch your pills again every day at five. Not to give those dinners for 10 elderly men from the UN. How could I survive? Could I leave you and your shelves of the world's best books and the evenings of martyred looks, cryptic sighs, sullen glares from those injured eyes? Leave the quips with a sting, jokes with a sneer, passionless lovemaking once a year. Leave the lies ill-concealed and the wounds never healed and the game's not worth winning. And wait, I'm just beginning. What? Leave you? Leave you? How could I leave you? What would I do on my own? Putting thoughts of you aside in the south of France, would I think of suicide? Darling, shall we dance? Could I live through the pain?

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Tell me, how could I leave when

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Reefers and vino, rescuers, religion and pills, and I'm here. 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
4: Three numbers from Follies. Losing My Mind, sung by Julia McKenzie. Could I Leave You, sung by David Kernan. And I'm Still Here, sung by Millicent Martin. And we concluded with Side by Side from Company, in which we heard Millicent, Julia and David, joined by the twin pianists and co-musical directors, Tim Higgs and Stuart Pedler, and Ned Sheeran as narrator. And that brings to a close this week's edition of Musical Theatre Melodies. This is Rob Morrison thanking you for joining me and inviting you to tune in again next Tuesday evening between 9 and 11 p.m. when I shall be paying a 60th anniversary tribute to the Australian musical A Bunch of Ratbags, which had music and lyrics by Peter Pinney and book and additional lyrics by Don Batty, based on the novel by William Dick. And we shall be listening to the 2005 Magnormous Music Theatre Concert Cast recording. And my special guest on the programme shall be the co-writer and composer, Peter Pinney. But now it's over to overnight music. But for me, Rob Morrison, it's bye for now.

Let me tell you a story about a boll weevil. Now, some of you may not know, but a boll weevil is an insect, and it's found mostly where cotton grows. But now, where they come from, nobody really knows. But this is the way the story goes. Now, the farmer said to the boll weevil, say, I see you on the square. The boll weevil said to the farmer, say, yep, my whole darn family's here. We gotta have a home. Gotta have a home. And the farmer said to the boll weevil, said, why'd you pick my farm? And the boll weevil just laughed at the farmer and said, well, we ain't gonna do you much harm.

Then the boll weevil spotted him a lightning bug. 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Because you see, if I was a lightning bug, so I'd search the whole night through, just searching for home. Oh, I'd have me plenty of homes. Then the boll weevil called the farmer and said, you better sell your old machines, because when I'm through with your cotton, so you can't even buy gasoline. I'm going to take me a home. You gotta have a home. And the boll weevil said to the farmer, said, farmer, I'd like to wish you well. And the farmer said to the boll weevil, yeah, I wish that you was in

0: 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This is dedicated.
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work the bowl. 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
2: Good morning, I'm Laura Devoy. A new National Counter-Terrorism Unit will be established in the next 2 years to combat channels for radicalisation online. The Community Radio Network's Noah Seckham reports from Canberra.
3: Labor has announced it will provide over $70 million to establish the Counter-Terrorism Online Centre. The centre will be jointly led by the Australian Security Intelligence Organisation and the Australian Federal Police in cooperation with local and international agencies. In a statement, the government says violent extremists are increasingly being radicalised online, singling out recruitment via gaming platforms and private chat groups. Home Affairs Minister Tony Burke says a bolstered online threat capability will give AFP and ASIO the resources they need to target terrorists and violent extremists online.
2: New data shows more than half of all Australians are struggling to put food on the table. Food Bank Australia says food insecurity across the nation has risen to its highest level in recent years, and the organisation says yesterday's interest rate rise will see more families being forced to choose between paying their mortgage and food. It's calling for a coordinated national response where governments, the corporate sector and communities come together and act decisively to prevent the crisis from worsening. The federal government has scrapped funding for a major freight route. The Inland Rail linked Melbourne to Brisbane via numerous regional towns and was designed to improve rail freight and take trucks off the road. But it will be left unfinished north of the town of Parkes in the New South Wales Central West. In a statement, Infrastructure Minister Catherine King said the cost of the project had ballooned to more than $45 million, three times the original budget. The US Defence Secretary says the ceasefire with Iran is not over. Pete Hegseth has disputed Iran's claims it is in control of the Strait of Hormuz after the US launched an operation earlier this week to help ships pass through. Washington accused Tehran of firing at commercial vessels nine times. Mr. Hegseth was asked at a Pentagon briefing what that meant for the ceasefire.
4: No, the ceasefire is not over. Ultimately, this is a separate and distinct project, and we expected there would be some churn at the beginning, which happened. And we said we would defend and defend aggressively, and we absolutely have. Iran knows that, and ultimately, the president's going to make a decision whether anything were to escalate into a violation of a ceasefire.
2: The World Health Organization says there has been human-to-human transmission of hantavirus on board a cruise ship, but the risk to the public is low. There are seven confirmed or suspected cases on the ship, which remains off the coast of Cape Verde in the Atlantic Ocean. Three people have died. The WHO says while human-to-human transmission is uncommon, it has been reported in a species of hantavirus found in Argentina, where two of the victims had travelled before boarding the ship. And a new collection of $2 coins featuring Australia's famous Blue Heeler family may end up in your change. The Royal Australian Mint says there will be two exclusive coloured Bluey Till coins in change at some Australia Post stores starting from today. Turning to sport, Carlton says it will make a $75,000 donation to Headspace, the National Youth Mental Health Foundation, after the AFL determined the club should have removed Elijah Hollins from a match earlier. Hollins had been suffering a mental health episode. In a statement, Carlton CEO Graham Wright says the club continues to work closely with qualified medical professionals to ensure Hollins is receiving the necessary care, with support being extended to his family.
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7: Thank you, Laura Devoy, for the news presentation. Here on Wednesday, the 6th of May 2026. We can expect here in Melbourne, Victoria, showers. They will be developing over the day with a top of 20 degrees. Up to 90% chance with rain for today here in Melbourne. Going to Thursday, a maximum of 14 with a minimum of 6. We're expecting showers, but they will be easing as the day rolls on. A little bit of sunshine for us, but not enough to keep us warm. On Friday, a top of 17 with a minimum of 9. There will be some sunshine, cloud and showers. Very high percent with showers. And Saturday, top of 16 with minimum of 11, a shower or two, a little bit of sunshine. Sunday, maximum of 17 with minimum of 11, a shower or two with some sunshine. And going to next week, well, looks like mostly cloudy with some sunshine and in the late teens for temperature. If you are travelling interstate today and you arrive in Adelaide, showers with 18. Canberra, a morning frost but clearing with a top of 18 expected. Darwin, mostly sunny with 35 degrees. Hobart, showers 19, Perth, sunny 23, Sydney, partly cloudy with 23 degrees, as I said, Melbourne, showers with top of 20. Currently in the Melbourne CBD, it is 14.6 degrees. 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

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And Belinda Carlisle, Heaven is a Place on Earth. 96.5 NRFM and a big morning to you. Wednesday morning, hump day. Retrolize music, 70s, 80s and 90s. It's approaching 11 minutes past the hour of 6 here on NRFM.

to love the 80s. Roxette. She's got the look. 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You're on 96.5 in FM. It's 18 minutes past the hour of 6. And Aaron, thank you for your text this morning before the show even started. And yes, you're on your way to work, so you have a great day. And of course, Aaron used to work at Leo's Fine Food and Wine in Burgundy Street in the meat department and supported our station every week. And every Wednesday, they would send a text in to say hi to the station, and always loved it. And well, that store has closed down. Apparently the property's been sold about a year ago, and I won't say how many millions, but they're going to be putting apartments there now. But Aaron, have a great day, and look after yourself, won't you? Christopher, thank you for your text too, and always good to hear from you, my friend. And yes, you've asked for a couple of tracks there, and we'll definitely make some new. I love that one with Divine. Absolutely love it. And real dance music. Now, don't forget, during this program, we've got some segments with some fun, yes, apart from the 70s, 80s and 90s music alone. The Music Survey Top 40 that 3XY used to put out in record stores, a little piece of sheet paper, typed out the top 40 songs for that week, and then also the top 25 albums. And it's a new segment, but we're going to go back to the 4th of May, 1979, the top five songs of that particular week. So stay around for that, won't you? Silly songs, stand-up comedians, and just stupidness from me, I suppose you could say. Time for ZZ Top. Give me some lovin'. 6:20 in the morning, 96.5 in FM.

taking us back to the 1970s. Don't you just love that sound? Richard Clapton, one artist we're very proud of, the history of his music. Awesome stuff. Girls on the Avenue, you're on 96.5 Inner FM. A ritualized breakfast until 9. 6:27 in the morning. Classic sound of America. Sister Goldenhair.

Powers, that one. To Her Door. Love this stuff. 1980s. Here on 96.5 Inner FM. And, of course, Paul Kelly and the Coloured Girls. Some of the titles these bands and artists had back in the 1970s and 80s. It's 6:33 in the morning. And, Tim, thank you very much for your text, my friend. And good to hear from you. I hope you're certainly well. And you have a great day, won't you? And, yes, we've got some texts from Michelle and Christopher, Graham Lang. Yes, one of our presenters here. And Mick, always good to hear from you guys. And we've got some song requests coming up. We'll fit them in, don't worry. Sherbet, taking us back to the late 1970s.

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Steve Newman, thank you very much for your text, my friend. And you can check out Steve every Tuesday morning for the big breakfast at 6 a.m.

Oh, I tell you, that really takes me back. I don't know about yourself. Mick, thank you very much for your text, mate, and I'm still searching for that other track. But he asked for a second choice. Frankie Miller, darling. Oh, my God. I hope you... What, you at the gym or you driving or something? Pump it up and drive through Carlton and you'll get people staring at you. I can tell you that now with that song. Great choice anyway, mate, and I certainly hope you enjoyed that. And Steve Newman, as I said, rang up. Oh, not rang up. Dave, you're losing it already this morning. He sent a text through this morning and he loved the Paul Kelly track that I played. And you just got to check his show out every Tuesday morning from 6 a.m. It's called The Big Breakfast. And it certainly is. He has a style that it's just, I love his style for breakfast. And it motivates you, it relaxes you, but it's the way he puts the whole thing all together. And he plays some great music. But check The Big Breakfast out every Tuesday morning from 6 a.m. sharp. And 3 hours of great radio. Good on you, Steve. Have a great day. And I certainly hope you're having fun at the gym. Who else? Graham Lang, I found your song. It's coming up. Michelle, I found your song too. It's coming up. But we're going to go this first. The Ferrets. Why would they call themselves the Ferrets? Back in the 1970s. Don't Fall in Love, 96.5.

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Oh, now, does that bring back a memory? Always thought of the Osmonds when I heard that particular track. The DeFracco family featuring the vocals of Tony DeFracco. And it's a heartbeat. It's a love beat. Here on 96.5 Inner FM. 3 minutes to the hour of seven. We're coming up to Laura Devoy in the news. Stay tuned, watch it. Gary Glitter.

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1: National Radio News. Good morning, I'm Laura Devoy. The US says it has achieved the objectives of its initial offensive against Iran. Operation Epic Fury commenced in February when the US and Israel first attacked Iran. A ceasefire has been in effect now for nearly a month. Speaking at the White House a short time ago, US Secretary of State Marco Rubio confirmed Operation Epic Fury had concluded.
2: We achieved the objectives of that operation. I'm not going to, you know, we're not cheering for an additional situation to occur. We would prefer the path of peace. What the president would prefer is a deal. He would prefer to sit down, work out a memorandum of understanding for future negotiations that touches on all the key topics that have to be addressed, a full opening of the strait so the world can get back to normal.
1: Meantime, the UK's Maritime Authority says a cargo vessel was struck by an unknown projectile in the Strait of Hormuz this morning. The UK Maritime Trade Operations said the environmental impact was unknown at the time of the report. The Royal Australian College of GPs will develop profession-led standards for urgent care clinics. It comes after the federal government announced Medicare urgent care clinics would be made permanent alongside privately operated and state-funded clinics. The RACGP says developing profession-led standards will build patient trust and ensure consistency of care. An Australian-first study has found pregnancy reduces the odds of developing the autoimmune disease rheumatoid arthritis. Researchers from the University of Queensland analysed data from more than 40,000 participants of the Australian Longitudinal Study on Women's Health. They found women who had fewer children were 29% more likely to develop rheumatoid arthritis. The risk was the same for women who smoked, while for obesity, the risk increased by 3% for each body mass index unit. Australians will join candlelight vigils this evening to honour lives lost to domestic and family violence. Shannon Kirkwood reports.
3: Victim survivors and advocates will be sharing stories of resilience at the Safe Steps vigil in Melbourne. The Family Violence Response Centre says it wants others to stand in solidarity with them and shine a light on the impact of family and domestic violence to help create a future free from harm. In Queensland, members of the police service will be standing alongside local communities at candlelight vigils around the state on this National Domestic Violence Remembrance Day. Femicide Watch says so far this year, 23 Australian women have been lost to violence. The National Domestic Violence and Sexual Assault Helpline can be reached on 1800 737 732.
1: At least 17 people have been killed in the latest series of Russian strikes on Ukraine. It comes hours ahead of a truce declared by Ukraine and a Russian ceasefire ahead of the Victory Day parade in Moscow on Saturday. The BBC's Vitaly Shevchenko reports.
4: In the southeastern city of Zaporizhia, the Russian attack killed 12 people and wounded 20. In another bomb strike this afternoon, at least 5 were killed and 9 injured in Kramatorsk, Donetsk region. The attacks follow strikes targeting gas wells overnight, in which 5 people were killed in northeastern Ukraine. At midnight local time today, a truce declared by Ukraine goes into force, followed by a Russian ceasefire marking Victory Day on Saturday. But the latest strikes give little hope for lasting peace in Ukraine.
1: Turning to sport, in tennis, women's world number one Aryna Sabalenka says players should consider boycotting Grand Slams if they don't receive a bigger share of tournament revenue. A group of players, including Sabalenka and men's world number one Jannik Sinner, have voiced their disappointment at the prize money for the upcoming French Open. Sabalenka says a boycott would be the only way for players to fight for their rights.
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8: Thank you, Laura Devoy, for the 7 a.m. news. It's 4 minutes past the hour of 7 here on 96.5 Inner FM, and I'm just trying to get organised. I can't believe I'm disorganised. Here we go. We've got the weather. Wednesday, the 6th of May, 2026. Today, here in Melbourne, Victoria, expecting a maximum of 20 degrees with 90% chance of rain, but mostly in the late afternoon and evening, they expect it. Going to Thursday, a top of 14 with minimum of a 6, showers, and they will be easing as the day rolls on, but there will be some sunshine as well on Thursday. Friday, a bit of sun, cloud and a shower. It's a top 17 with minimum of 9, up to 90% with rain for Friday. Saturday, top of 16 with minimum of 11, a shower or 2, bit of sunshine also. And on Sunday, sunshine, cloud and a shower or 2, top of 17. If you are travelling interstate today, you arrive in Adelaide. Showers with 18 degrees. Canberra, morning frost and then clearing. A little bit of sunshine, top of 18. Darwin, mostly sunny with 35 degrees. Hobart, showers 19. Perth, sunny 23. Sydney, partly cloudy with 23 degrees. Melbourne, showers and 20. Currently in the Melbourne CBD, it is a 14.6 degrees. 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

Gloria Estefan, could she have done anything wrong during the 1980s? And Turn the Beat Around, a classic old track. 12 minutes past the hour, 7, 96.5, Inner FM. Michelle, your track is coming up next that you've requested via text. 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

The three guys of the Bee Gees. That track went out to Michelle. Thank you very much, Michelle, for your request this morning. I certainly hope you enjoyed that one. And also threw in a track for you earlier, Sharon O'Neill with Maxine, because I know you love that. If I remember correctly, the first song that you requested on this program was Angel in the Morning by Juice Newton. Is my memory correct, Michelle? Give me a text to say yes or no. And thanks to you guys today, we've already reached the request songs for this calendar year on this program. 73 songs requested. That's a request every Wednesday, and some request more than others, but and some double up over the time. But that's not double up songs. That's just all different tracks. And at the end of the year, the final show for the year, we'll do the top 40. It's always exciting in that day. 0456 965 965. If you want to send a text to the station, say hi, or a song request of the 70s, 80s and 90s, and try and make it a popular song, won't you? Hey, because we all want to hear popular stuff, not the personal ones. But 7:22 in the morning. Don't forget, after 9 o'clock, we've got Gary Ross with the Morning Magazine program, who will entertain you unforgettably. And a great show with great discussion and music. I love his choice of music. Now, the music survey of 3XY, if you can remember getting those little top 40 pieces of paper from the record stores. Well, they're resurfacing on this show anyway. And the music survey, top 40, but I do the top five of a particular week. And I thought, well, this week, because it's early May, I'll go the 4th of May, 1979, when that top 40 came out with 3XY. But it's the top five. All right, guys. And kids, we've got a silly song coming up. That was loud. That's what kids are, aren't they? Hey, and we'll have a silly song come up, and we've also got some television themes as well. Now, what was I doing? I'm trying to bring back a memory. Oh, I remember this on dance floors. Be careful if you're driving. The Macarena.

0: Macarena, que tu cuerpo es para dar la alegría y cosa buena. 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
3: I get approached by a lot of companies to collaborate with them on my account. And I say no to most of them, mainly because the type of products that approach me, yeah? And see if you can find a common thread here. Detox tea, meal replacement bullshit, and diet pills. I hate it. It drives me crazy. And I always respond to them with the same thing, and that is, I don't support any products that make women feel that we need to look a certain way to feel a certain way. Yes, ladies. Yeah. You know that. You're smart. It's so annoying. I hate that sort of stuff. I do want to put at the bottom of that just a little PS, just a little handwritten guy, just like, how much are we talking? Because if you're going to give me $1 million, I'm more than happy to body shame any bitch over a size two.
4: Celeste Barber.
5: Make some noise for Ange Burger!
4: Yes. We're going to go into a second one, and that was called Company Collaborations. And it's so true, isn't it? People will advertise that for money if it means a lot of money. And they're fortunate they can do it. But, now, this is one sort of a bit of appropriate. I found this one last night. Arj Barker. And if you haven't seen him live, he is well worth it. But here he goes with his intro, Trump.

0: my God, what a great vibe. It's like you guys are experts. It's like you're professional at having a good time. Welcome, sir. I'm in the best mood I think I've ever been in when I've been in Australia. I think I'm maybe the happiest I've ever been to be on these shores. You know, I got asked in an interview recently, I said, Arch, what's it like to be an American traveler in the age of Trump? I was like, are you kidding? That's why I'm traveling. Like, I couldn't get far enough away from there. You know, this is, in 20 years of coming out to Australia to work, this is the first time I only bought a one-way ticket. Because I'm not going nowhere, I'm here to stay now. Thank you. At least until you elect Pauline Hanson as Prime Minister. And then I gotta keep moving on. Because I'm trying to stay one step ahead of red-headed hatred. Donald Trump is an absolute disaster, not just for my country, it's a tragedy for the whole world. It really is. And I didn't vote for him, but for what it's worth, I do apologize. Because it's beyond being just bad for America. It really affects the whole world. There's a famous saying that many of you will have heard before. It says, when America sneezes, the world catches a cold. Well, friends, right now, America's shitting blood. Okay? So the rest of the world might want to get along to a doctor. Just make sure everything's okay.
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0: something they like is as good and nourishing as Heinz baked beans, why not give them all they want, Mum?
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0: Give them lots, Mum.

0: Oh, don't you just love that? 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They never get sick of it, these young... I'm talking about toddlers here. They never get sick of the Wiggles. Silly song for the week. It's 7:39 in the morning here on 96.5 Inner FM.
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0: No, you have, fella. 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

0: back in the USA. Bruce Springsteen, Dancing in the Dark, 96.5 NOFM, Retroized Breakfast until 9 a.m. this morning. Then we go to Gary Ross, who will give you 2 hours of great intellectual radio and interesting subjects and some great music as well. Good morning, Gary. Look forward to seeing you coming in there in about 10 minutes or so. Get it out, Dave. He's going to prepare for his show. So 12 minutes to the hour of 8, and we are going to go. And he's just walked in the building as I was talking about him. That's Gary Ross. He'll be after 9. Now, it's time for this.
1: Where have I heard that before?
0: Yes, and what I'm going to do here is I'm going to read briefly some words from a song, totally different to what the song is. Recorded as a song from the 70s, 80s and 90s, and I want you to text our system at the station, 0456 965 965. Let me know the name of the song, the artist or the band. Are you ready?
1: Where have I heard that before?
2: When you lose control and you got no soul, it's tragedy. When the morning cries and you don't know why, it's hard to bear. With no one beside you, you're going nowhere. Night and day, there's a burning down inside of me. Ooh, burning love with a yearning that won't let me be. Down I go, and I just can't take it all alone.
0: God, I'm applying for a position with the Sullivans. Oh, I love putting those voices on. If you know the song title, the artist or the band, give us a call, not a call, a text to the station, 0456 965 965. I'll put you out of your misery, Michelle, because she's got to go to work, so she wanted to quickly do this competition, but I'm sure you're correct. First one, she's correct. Now, you have a great day, Michelle, at work, and we're just going to take a short break and come back after that. Where's my messages? Here we are.
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0: 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You can expect classic top 40 songs, one-hit wonders, silly songs, bogan rock tracks, TV themes, golden TV commercials from the 70s and 80s, music trivia, music news. 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

0: going back to the 1980s. Love that stuff. Do You Want Me, Baby? And, yeah, 96.5 in your FM. Now, quickly, before we're going to go to the 8 o'clock news very shortly, and we're going to do this one again. So I'm going to read a few words of a song. I want you to text us to the station, 0456 965 965. We've got somebody who's got it right. Yes, we have already. So don't forget, 0456 965 965 if you know the song title, the artist or the band. Here we go.
1: Where have I heard that before?
2: When you lose control and you got no soul, it's tragedy. When the morning cries and you don't know why, it's hard to bear. With no one beside you, you're going nowhere. Night and day, there's a burning down inside of me. Ooh, burning love with a yearning that won't let me be. Down I go, and I just can't take it all alone.
0: Ooh. I'm a dick. If you know the song title, the artist or the band, give us a text, 0456 965 965. We are approaching the 8 a.m. news with Laura Devoy.

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2: Good morning, I'm Laura Devoy. $74 million has been allocated to establish a national centre to combat online radicalisation. The Counterterrorism Online Centre will be jointly led by the Australian Security Intelligence Organisation and the Australian Federal Police and will cooperate with local and international agencies. Home Affairs Minister Tony Burke said in a statement, a bolstered online threat capability will give ASIO and the AFP the resources they need to target terrorists and violent extremists online. The funding will be included in next week's budget. Community preschool teachers will be rallying in Sydney today for better pay. Shannon Kirkwood has the details.
3: Bright pink will be the colour of choice for early childhood teachers and educators, parents, children and supporters at Sydney's Martin Place this morning. The Independent Education Union says community preschool teachers it represents will be calling for a boost in funding in the New South Wales Government's June budget. The IEU says it's been calling for the pay rise for almost 2 years. The union says to start with it wants a 15% pay rise for community preschool staff. It's warning without an increase, community preschools may be forced to cap enrolments due to staff shortages or increase fees for families.
2: Almost 6,000 Australians will die from heatwaves in the year 2100, according to a new study. Researchers from Monash University looked at the health impacts of increasing heatwaves. They found in some of Australia's hottest regions, including the Northern Territory, mortality due to heatwaves will increase by 4,412%. Even the least heat-affected region will be impacted, with mortality increasing by 356% on the west coast of South Australia. The World Health Organization says it believes human-to-human transmission of the hantavirus may have taken place on a Dutch cruise ship where three passengers have died. The BBC's Jim Reid reports.
4: Around 150 people are still on board the MV Hondius as it's held in the Atlantic. Most passengers are from Spain, the US and the UK. Hantavirus is normally spread by contact with rodent droppings, but the WHO now believes some human-to-human transmission, which is rare, may have taken place on the ship itself. Two passengers have tested positive for the virus, including a woman from the Netherlands who has died, with another five suspected cases under review. The WHO says plans are underway to airlift two Dutch nationals from the boat who may also have been infected.
2: Police in Victoria are investigating a suspicious fire at a car dealership overnight. Fire Rescue Victoria says crews responded to reports of a building fire just before 10 to 5 this morning. Firefighters remain on the scene. And today is Humpback Day, the first hump day in May, which marks when whales typically begin their travel through Australian waters. Thousands of school students will this afternoon attend a live webinar hosted by whale scientist Dr. Vanessa Perotta from Macquarie University, in collaboration with the Australian National Maritime Museum and the CSIRO. Dr. Perotta says students will learn about the ecological role whales play in the oceans. Turning to sport, Carlton says it will make a $75,000 donation to Headspace, the National Youth Mental Health Foundation, after the AFL determined the club should have removed Elijah Hollins from a match earlier. Hollins had been suffering a mental health episode. In a statement, Carlton CEO Graham Wright says the club continues to work closely with qualified medical professionals to ensure Hollins is receiving the necessary care, with support being extended to his family.
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7: Thank you, Laura Devoy, for the news presentation. The forecast for today here in Melbourne, Victoria. The day is Wednesday, the 6th of May, 2026. The forecast for today is a maximum of 20 with a bit of sunshine, and showers will be developing during the day, but mostly in the afternoon and evening. Going to Thursday, a top of 14 with a minimum of 6. Showers, they will be easing later in the day, but there will be some sunshine as well on Thursday. Friday, sunshine, cloud, showers, a top of 17 with minimum of 9. Saturday, much the same, shower 2, top of 16. And on Sunday, much the same, a shower 2, sunshine, cloud, minimum of 11 and a maximum of 17. Travelling interstate today, you can experience in Adelaide showers with 18 degrees. Canberra, morning frost but clearing, top of 18. Darwin, mostly sunny with 35 degrees. Hobart, showers 19. Perth, sunny with 23 degrees. Sydney, partly cloudy day with 23. Melbourne, showers 20 degrees expected. It's 5 minutes past the hour of 8. It's 14.6 degrees here in Melbourne, Victoria. You're up to date with the news, sport and weather. 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Let's get retroalised.

0: gotta love her. Deborah Harry in her solo stage of her career when she moved from Blondie and did her first solo album. And I want that man. It's 9 minutes past the hour of 8, 96.5 Inner FM, and we're going to do this again. Not the clapping, but this.
1: Where have I heard that before?
0: Yes. Now, we've got quite a few texts come through, and we do have somebody who's got it right, which is great. And I thought it might have been a little bit harder, this one, to pick the song title. But let's see how we go again, all right?
1: Where have I heard that before?
2: When you lose control and you got no soul, it's tragedy. When the morning cries and you don't know why, it's hard to bear. With no one beside you, you're going nowhere. Night and day, there's a burning down inside of me. Ooh, ooh, burning love with a yearning that won't let me be. Down I go, and I just can't take it all alone.
0: Ooh. Oh, see how you go. Give us a text, 0456 965 965. If you know the song title, the artist or the band, Christopher. Finally got there, mate. Here's your song. Well, your second song anyway that you requested. The Divine. Love this. You think you're a man.

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0: Yes, amazing. The Four Masked Men. I Was Made for Loving You, and from the late 1970s. It's 22 minutes past the hour of 8, 96.5 NRFM. You've been retrolized with the 70s, 80s and 90s right up until 9 o'clock this morning.
1: Okay, so what's that song about?
0: The song, I Was Made for Loving You by Kiss, expresses themes of passionate love. And I've got to watch what we're going here. Passion, love and desire, highlighting an intense romantic connection between two people. The lyrics convey a sense of urgency and longing, emphasising the innate human need to love and be... totally losing the mood here. Loved in return. Thanks, fella. The song serves as both an anthem of love and a reflection on the joy and fulfillment that comes from such deep connections. Isn't that nice? Thanks for that, mate. Now, yes, we're going to go back to this. I'm going to read out a few little words from a song. I want you to text the station, 0456 965 965. We're going to find out who's won it very shortly. 0456 965 965 if you know the song title, the artist or the band. Let's go.
2: Where have I heard that before?
3: When you lose control and you got no soul, it's tragedy. When the morning cries and you don't know why, it's hard to bear. With no one beside you, you're going nowhere. Night and day, there's a burning down inside of me. Ooh, burning love with a yearning that won't let me be. Down I go and I just can't take it. All Alone.
0: Do you know what it is? 8:24. Don't waste your time. Get on the blower or the mobile phone or computer, whatever. And 0456 965 965. Now, we've got the top five coming up of the music survey released from 3XY, dated back to the 4th of May 1979. Boy, there was some great music back then, wasn't there, hey? Great music. Absolutely fantastic.
4: Well, you shut your mouth.
0: What?
4: It's time to go back in time on this day.
0: Oh, him.
4: You little mongrel.
0: Yeah, right. Well, no, whatever. Bob Seger, born in Dearborn, Michigan, 1945 on this day, is now the age of 81, American singer-songwriter, and had huge hits with the old-time rock and roll and many others. Also did also some duets with some Australian artists as well. He did extremely well. Now, in Melbourne Tonight, hosted by 23-year-old Graham Kennedy, began on GTV9 back in 1957 on this day. Beyond Again, the ABBA tribute band, they performed their first show at the Todi Hotel in Melbourne in 1989 on this day, and they're still going. Friends' final program aired on US TV back in 2004 on this day, and it began in 1994. Errol Brown from Hot Chocolate, yep, the original lead singer of the band, died at the age of 71 of liver cancer on this day in 2015. Now, Gina Riley. Now, we know Gina Riley, don't we, hey, from Kaff and Kim? Yes. She was born today in Melbourne, Victoria in 1961. She's now at the age of 65. The Australian comedian, she played Kim Craig in the Australian TV comedy program, Kim and Kaff and Kim, I should say, which debuted on ABC TV in 2002. And she has also played various comic characters in the TV shows Fast Forward, that was awesome, and The Comedy Company during the 1980s, and also The Games. Gina Riley, she's also a very good voice.
5: Well, Mum, we're going to have a huge night tonight. Apparently all the celebrities come to this club.
6: What, B and C-list Kim?
5: Yeah.
6: Kim, that's Paris Hilton.
5: Oh!

0: You gotta love her, seriously. And, well, it just so happens to be that it's the birthday of Bob Seger. And that's not Bob Seger. That's a takeoff from Bob Rivers' Bow Moves. I'm looking like a bell moon.
1: You are an idiot.
2: Well, you are an idiot.
0: I know, I am. You're way off. Come on, guys. We're going to keep moving.
3: You know you're big trouble.
0: What for?
3: You've got an attitude problem.
0: I have no attitude whatsoever. It's now time for this.

of one particular week, and the week will be... Yes, the 4th of May, 1979. What a great year of music. A real mix of dance and disco and funky and pop. And number five in the top 40 that week of the music surveys. Actually, the first... No, I haven't got that information there. That's all right. I've actually got the survey in front of me. Right, let's go to number five. Lee Hamilton. Inside, the theme from the original Prisoner.

classic 70s disco. The flares, the white collar shirts. Oh, amazing days back then. And actually, I was too young to go in the clubs back then. Anyway, I Will Survive. And we're playing the top five of the music survey for 3XY on the 4th of May 1979. Their top 40 they released every week. Now, number one album at that time was Breakfast in America by Supertramp, and that was in six weeks at that point. And Parallel Lines was number two, the album for Blondie. And I might as well go, Bob Seger Collection, number three. And that was in there, the album was in there for 3 weeks at that point in time. Now, we've already had number five, On the Inside, the theme from Prisoner by Lynn Hamilton, the great Aussie. And she was in 3 weeks at that particular time, and she just jumped from 12 to number five on that week of the 4th of May. We had I Will Survive, Gloria Gaynor, at number four, and that was in at number four the week before. And the next one is number three. But before we do that, we're going to say hello to Annalisa. Thank you very much, Annalisa. And I'm too sorry about you. I only played half your disco song last week. I'll try and fit the other half in for you today, all right, just to make up for it. But, we'll see how we go for time today. I'm getting really pushed here. It's 18 minutes to the hour of nine. After nine, we've got Gary Ross with the Morning Magazine program. So quickly, last chance, our texting system, 045. This one is number three. But before we do that, we're going to say hello to Annalisa. Thank you very much, Annalisa. And I'm too sorry about you. I only played half your disco song last week. I'll try and fit the other half in for you today, all right, just to make up for it. But, we'll see how we go for time today. I'm getting really pushed here. It's

0: 5965. If you know the song title of this mystery song, where have I heard it before? And the artist or the band? Let's see how we go.
1: Where have I heard that before?
2: When you lose control and you got no soul, it's tragedy. When the morning cries and you don't know why, it's hard to bear. With no one beside you, you're going nowhere. Night and day, there's a burning down inside of me. Ooh, ooh, burning love with a yearning that won't let me be. Down I go, and I just can't take it all alone.
0: Okay, quickly, text us if you know the song title and the artist or band, okay? Pretty simple. Someone's got it right out of all the texts. Okay, back to the countdown.

0: Well, there you go. Number two in the top five from the top 40 music survey for 3XY, dated back on the 4th of May 1979. Didn't I say there was some great music back then? It's 9 minutes to the hour of nine. Don't forget, we've got Gary Ross with the Morning Magazine program after the 9 o'clock news with Laura Devoy. Now, we're going to have number one very shortly in the top 40. And we're also going to announce the ones who are correct with our mystery song very, very soon. Let's take a short break and come back with the rest.
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0: 1, going back to the 4th of May 1979 with the 3XY Top of 40s I used to send out each and every week. Now, we've got to quickly get this done, the song title and the artist. This is what the guess would be.
1: Where have I heard that before?
2: When you lose control and you got no soul, it's tragedy. When the morning cries and you don't know why, it's hard to bear. With no one beside you, you're going nowhere. Night and day, there's a burning down inside of me. Ooh, burning love with a yearning that won't let me be. Down I go, and I just can't take it all alone.
0: Oh, did you get it? Did you get it? Did you get it? Yes, the mystery song this week is Tragedy by the Bee Gees. And the ones who got it right, Christine, Michelle, Mick, Vanessa, Christopher, and an unknown one. Had no name on there. Congratulations, guys. Thanks for participating in that one.

Oh, he's so exhausted after this show. Thank you guys for texting in with the mystery song, the Bee Gees and Tragedy. Thank you to all the texters saying hi. Love your company each and every Wednesday from 6 a.m. sharp. Don't forget Gary Ross is after 9. We've got Laura Devoy coming up with the 9 o'clock news. Take care, be good, have a great Mother's Day to all the mums. We love you all, and catch you next week. Bye for now.

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2: Good morning, I'm Laura Devoy. $74 million has been allocated to establish a national centre to combat online radicalisation. The Counterterrorism Online Centre will be jointly led by the Australian Security Intelligence Organisation and the Australian Federal Police and will cooperate with local and international agencies. Home Affairs Minister Tony Burke said in a statement, a bolstered online threat capability will give ASIO and the AFP the resources they need to target terrorists and violent extremists online. The funding will be included in next week's budget. Community preschool teachers will be rallying in Sydney today for better pay. Shannon Kirkwood has the details.
3: Bright pink will be the colour of choice for early childhood teachers and educators, parents, children and supporters at Sydney's Martin Place this morning. The Independent Education Union says community preschool teachers it represents will be calling for a boost in funding in the New South Wales Government's June budget. The IEU says it's been calling for the pay rise for almost 2 years. The union says to start with it wants a 15% pay rise for community preschool staff. It's warning without an increase, community preschools may be forced to cap enrolments due to staff shortages or increase fees for families.
2: Almost 6,000 Australians will die from heatwaves in the year 2100, according to a new study. Researchers from Monash University looked at the health impacts of increasing heatwaves. They found in some of Australia's hottest regions, including the Northern Territory, mortality due to heatwaves will increase by 4,412%. Even the least heat-affected region will be impacted, with mortality increasing by 356% on the west coast of South Australia. The World Health Organization says it believes human-to-human transmission of the hantavirus may have taken place on a Dutch cruise ship where three passengers have died. The BBC's Jim Reid reports.
4: Around 150 people are still on board the MV Hondius as it's held in the Atlantic. Most passengers are from Spain, the US and the UK. Hantavirus is normally spread by contact with rodent droppings, but the WHO now believes some human-to-human transmission, which is rare, may have taken place on the ship itself. Two passengers have tested positive for the virus, including a woman from the Netherlands who has died, with another five suspected cases under review. The WHO says plans are underway to airlift two Dutch nationals from the boat who may also have been infected.
2: Police in Victoria are investigating a suspicious fire at a car dealership overnight. Fire Rescue Victoria says crews responded to reports of a building fire just before 10 to 5 this morning. Firefighters remain on the scene. And today is Humpback Day, the first hump day in May, which marks when whales typically begin their travel through Australian waters. Thousands of school students will this afternoon attend a live webinar hosted by whale scientist Dr. Vanessa Perotta from Macquarie University, in collaboration with the Australian National Maritime Museum and the CSIRO. Dr. Perotta says students will learn about the ecological role whales play in the oceans. Turning to sport, Carlton says it will make a $75,000 donation to Headspace, the National Youth Mental Health Foundation, after the AFL determined the club should have removed Elijah Hollands from a match earlier. Hollands had been suffering a mental health episode. In a statement, Carlton CEO Graham Wright says the club continues to work closely with qualified medical professionals to ensure Hollands is receiving the necessary care, with support being extended to his family.
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5: And let's take a look at the weather for today and the rest of the week. Yes, we're up to 7 millimetres of rain today, a very high chance of showers in the late afternoon and evening. A top of 20 degrees Thursday, 6 degrees tonight we've got, 14 degrees overnight, up to 15 millimetres of rain. Very high chance of showers, so they're most likely in the morning, and a chance of a thunderstorm also in the morning. We get to Friday, the 8th of May, 9 degrees overnight, maximum of 17, up to 6 millimetres of rain, a very high chance of showers. Saturday, 11 degrees overnight, 16 degrees the high, not much rain about, 2 millimetres of rain expected. Sunday, the 10th of May, 11 degrees overnight and maximum of 17, the high, 1 millimetre of rain expected. Monday, the 11th of May, 9 degrees overnight, 17 degrees the high, slight chance of rain. Tuesday, 8 degrees overnight, maximum of 19 degrees. So, yeah, we've got a bit of rain coming in the next today and tomorrow and the next day after that. So welcome to Wednesday Magazine. The show's Gary Ross. Well, you're with Gary Ross, rather, and the show's Wednesday Magazine. And my thanks, of course, to Dave. I'm still trying to get my head around that take by Bob Rivers on Night Moves. Bell Moves. And if you were listening to Dave's show, you'd know what that's all about. I hadn't heard that one before. Very good. Great show, Dave, today, Retrolise Breakfast. He's going to be back next Wednesday, of course, between 6 a.m. and 9 a.m. And, of course, you can catch him this Thursday evening from 8 o'clock for 2 hours of moods, totally relaxing radio. And just a mention about my guest today, Dr. Len Kelly. He's been on the show before. He's going to be... I'll be talking to him after, let's see, around about 10 o'clock. And he's a... had a long career in science, in academia, and he came all the way. He grew up as a little boy in Edinburgh, Scotland, and he's spent time in the United States, at universities in the United States, and also in Melbourne, and he's made his home here in Melbourne. He's also the convener of a university, the Third Age Banyul Politics Discussion Group, so we're going to be talking to him. Yeah, I had him on the show last year, and so... decided to bring him back because he's done a few things since I last saw him. He's done a bit of travelling as well, so we're going to be talking about that as well. Okay, so the current temperature in Heidelberg is 14 degrees, and that's the home of Inner FM, and I hope you can stick around and drop us a line.
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0: Yes, what a great sound, eh? That's that beautiful voice of Lee Nash and the band Sixpence None the Richer in their cover version of the Lars song, There She Goes. And it's interesting that they actually had more success with that song. The English band, a rock band, of course, the Lars. The song was written by Lee Mavers and it was first released in 88, but... There She Goes, but there's a Sixpence None the Richer cover version from was 1999, and they're Sixpence None the Richer are an American band, and yeah, that was a big hit here in Australia, and also in the United States and the UK. So yeah, good stuff. An example of a cover version outperforming the original, but I do like the original version by the Lars as well. Okay, it's 17 minutes past nine. Before that, I played the Machinations, the Australian band, their song from 1984, No Sayin' It. I know my son Anders is a big fan of the band, and a shout out to you, Anders. Also, my son Hamish and my wife Angelina. Yes, 17 minutes past nine. I just almost forgot. The first track I played was from the Greg Kinn Band, the breakup song. 1981, and that was a pretty big hit in the United States, and it was number 14 on the Australian charts as well. So very good. Love to hear from you. The text line is 0456 965 965. That's 0456 965 965. I'd just like to say hello to Tim in Brunswick. I know you're a keen listener to Inner FM, Tim, and good morning to you as well. So I hope you can stay around. We've got more music coming up after these important messages.
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0: Oh, yes, a great song. Hey, there ain't no age for rock and roll. No, there never were words so truer spoken. Okay, that's the Veterans. They're a one-hit wonders from Belgium. And their song from 1980, as I said, There Ain't No Age for Rock and Roll. And funnily enough, while it was a hit in Austria and Germany, Australians liked it. It reached number six in the charts nationally. So you may have heard that, you may not have, a novelty song, and I actually like the beat of it. Before that, I'd play Jackson Browne's Stay from 1978, and the vocals on that, the female vocalist, her name's Rosemary Butler, and apparently she was a bassist and vocalist for a band in America called Bertha, never heard of them. Jackson Browne's cover version of the song that was originally recorded in 1960 by Morris Williams and the Zodiacs, his version in 1978, Jackson Browne, that is. It was a number one hit in the US and a top 20... Oh, sorry, no, the original version was number one. It was a top 20 hit in the US and around about that in Australia as well, Jackson Browne's Stay. All right. I hope you could hope you're keeping warm and the day started well for you. The text line is 0456 965 965. Drop me a line, just say hello. I'd love to hear from you. And just keep in mind, I've got my guest coming up after 10 o'clock. It's Dr. Len Kelly. He's had a long career in academia. He's a Scot, and he's got a lot of opinions, and he's also got some interesting, been doing a few interesting things travel-wise, which we're going to talk about, and also his involvement with the University of the Third Age in Banyule here, the Banyule. Okay, so what is it? It's 29 minutes past nine. We're going to now have a look at some birthdays on this day, Wednesday the 6th.
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0: Yes, and that's us here. So happy birthday to you if you're having a birthday today.
2: Hey kid, I hear it's your birthday. Happy birthday to you.
3: Happy birthday.
2: Happy birthday to you.
3: Happy birthday.
2: Happy birthday. Happy birthday. Happy birthday to you.
3: Hooray!

of us. Okay, yeah, that's Lucky Seven, as I keep saying each week. They're from Adelaide, a seven-piece swing band. You may have heard of them. Okay, if you're having a birthday on this day, you're in good company. You're sharing the birthday today with Bob Seger, the man, the Silver Bullet Band, and his band. And that old song, Old Time Rock and Roll, was a big one for him. And We Got Tonight was another one. And interestingly enough, he wrote a song. He had a hit. John English, an Australian artist, had a hit in 1975 with Turn the Page. Bob Seger apparently wrote that as well. Okay, so who else we got having a birthday today? Tony Blair, the former Prime Minister of Britain. He's turning 73. Bob Seger's turning 81, by the way. Back to Tony Blair. He's turning 73 today. He's a former Prime Minister of Britain, and he was Britain's youngest Prime Minister since 1812. Can you believe, if you're really that interested? And he was the longest-serving Labor Party Prime Minister, leading the Labor Party in Britain to three consecutive general election victories. Okay, the American actor George Clooney, he's turning 65 today. And, of course, you know all about his long, distinguished career, George Clooney, and he's a man who's endured, and you may see him in those promoting in magazines and things, those very expensive watches, which he gets quite a nice stipend for promoting them in advertising. Okay, Gina Riley, of course you know her. Dave Simpson was referring to her this morning, and she's a very funny actress, and Kath and Kim was a big one for them. And, of course, she appeared on Fast Forward, The Comedy Company and The Games. American guitarist, actually, Gina Riley, she's turning 65. Let's get it right. Chris Shiflett, the American guitarist with the Foo Fighters, he's turning 55 today. He's having a birthday. Yes, and events on this day, well, the Hindenburg, you remember the, you may not, but if you've done history at school, you may have seen a little video clip about the German airship, the Hindenburg, which caught fire in the United States and exploded, killing 35 on board. That was in 1937. White Christmas, the song by Irving Berlin, song written by him, was published in 1942 and featured, of course, in the Bing Crosby film Holiday Inn. Yes, Graham Kennedy, he began his in Long Rain, 23-year-old he was, in Melbourne Tonight on Channel 9 way back in 1957. What else we got here? The Channel Tunnel from France to England officially opened on this day in 1994. Now, Grant McLennan, he's an Australian artist who's no longer with us. His band, the Go-Betweens, and, of course, he was the big singer-songwriter, wrote most of their songs. And Brisbane, Queensland-based group, the Go-Betweens, and Grant McLennan, he died on this day. So I'm just going to play a song which I've played before in previous programs, but not for a while. It's called Cattle and Cane. You may have heard of it.

0: Oh, yes, great voice. That's Grant McLennan, rather, and of course you got Robert Forster on guitar. That's the band The Go-Betweens, and the song Cattle and Cane from 1983. The song, of course, was written by Grant McLennan, and he's no longer with us. He passed away on this day at the age of 48, can you believe? A bit too young. Of course, they had other songs. The Go-Betweens, The Streets of Your Town, 16 Lovers Lane, were medium-sized hits overseas. They didn't do a lot. Didn't get a lot of airplay in Australia, sadly. Public community radio and, of course, Triple J played them a bit and things like that, and they toured a lot. But, Grant McLennan, rest in peace, mate. Okay, another person who's having a birthday today is Orson Welles. Now, he passed away on this day. He was born on this day, but in 1915, but he passed away in 1985 at the age of 70. Of course, he's a distinguished American director, producer, writer and actor, famous for his first film, Citizen Kane. And if you're not familiar with his earlier work, it's not accessible, but I remember when I was at RMIT, they actually doing film studies, they actually had that as part of the curriculum. We went to the theatre at RMIT and they screened Citizen Kane and another one of his also, Touch of Evil. It was a great, great film as well. But the big one he's really known for, apart from Citizen Kane, is the famous radio broadcast he did of H.G. Wells' War of the Worlds. You may be familiar with this, but the radio broadcast, it was in 1938, and it scared the hell out of Americans. They thought there was the United States were being attacked by aliens. Can you believe? I can't play the whole broadcast because it goes for 57 minutes. But if you look it up on YouTube, you'll know what I mean. You persevere with the whole 57 minutes. Keep in mind that 1938. People didn't have social media, didn't have mobile phones, okay? Didn't really have television. All they had was radio and print, magazines and newspapers about the world. So their view of the world was framed a bit by what they heard on the radio, and they often believed it. And it's got parallels today with social media. Don't always believe what you hear, but this was just meant as wasn't meant to be taken seriously. But some people actually did take it seriously back in 1938. Okay, that's enough from me. Before I play a little extract of Orson Welles explaining the ideas behind the radio version of War of the Worlds, I'd just like to say hello to Karen and. If that's my sister, I think it's Karen. Yeah, she says good morning. She's enjoying the show. And, hi to you and Vinco in Brighton, Karen. Hope the day's started well for you. Okay, let's hear from Orson Welles, where he... The alien invasion that filled America. This is a BBC report.
1: We did on the show exactly what would have happened if the world had been invaded. Little music playing and then an announcer coming on and saying, excuse me, we interrupt this program to bring you an announcement from Jersey City. Jersey City has just fallen. Take you back to our studio, a little organ music, and then another interruption and so on. We did all of that very carefully and exactly reproduced, as I say, what would have happened, thinking to make the whole thing more effective. But we had no idea how effective it would be, because about halfway through the show, as we were continuing with the script in front of us, we saw that in the control room, there were a great many policemen, and every moment more. I had no idea that I'd suddenly become a sort of national event. And it was immediately after our show went off the air that Walter Winchell, who was on a rival network, and had heard about how all the telephone lines had been jammed and all the excitement going on, went on the air on his network, on his program of news commentary, and said, Mr. and Mrs. America, there is no cause for alarm.
2: America has not fallen. I repeat, America has not fallen.
1: It's only a little while ago that I again ran into some Quakers and Red Cross people who had been up in the Black Hills of Dakota some 5 or 6 weeks after this broadcast, persuading the people to leave the mountains and go back home because Martians really hadn't come. 4 or 5 years later...
2: Cause for alarm! America has not fallen! I repeat, America has not fallen!
1: It's only a little while ago that I again ran into some Quakers and Red Cross people who had been up in the Black Hills of Dakota some 5 or 6 weeks after this broadcast, persuading the people to leave.

0: of some hymn of praise to the American cornfields or something of the kind, when suddenly a gentleman darted into the radio studio, held up his hand and said, "We interrupt this broadcast to bring you an announcement. Pearl Harbor has just been attacked." Of course, this very serious and terrible news was never believed, not for hours, by anybody in America, because they all said, "Well, there he goes again, really." Well, the bad taste was funny once, but not a second time. I suppose we had it coming to us because, in fact, we weren't as innocent as we meant to be when we did the Martian broadcast. We were fed up with the way in which everything that came over this new magic box, the radio, was being swallowed. People, you know, do suspect what they read in the newspapers and what people tell them, but when the radio came, and I suppose now television, anything that came through that new machine was believed. So in a way, our broadcast was an assault on the credibility of that machine. We wanted people to understand that they shouldn't take any opinion predigested, and they shouldn't swallow everything that came through the tap.
1: Okay, I hope you enjoyed hearing that. So don't take everything that comes as gospel. That's where it comes through what Orson Welles calls through the tap. Yeah, Orson Welles, what a great actor, really delivered his lines really well. I was sort of a big fan of Orson Welles, having been influenced by my studies at RMIT, etc., film studies. All right, okay, good morning to you, Christopher, and thanks for checking in. And Christopher's going to be my guest coming up in a few weeks' time, and I'm looking forward to having a chat with him. He's having an interesting career he's got, and he's also got interesting music tastes, and he's a big supporter of the station. I know that too. So he's involved with the with some of the activities here at the station. I think he does the newsletter, I think, if I'm correct, and I'll be having him on in a few weeks' time. So it's 14 minutes away from the hour of 10 o'clock, and love to hear from you. The text line is 0456 965 965, and my special guest, Dr. Len Kelly, will be in after 10 o'clock, so I hope you can stay around for that.
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0: Okay, that's Jerry Rafferty from his album City to City from 1978 and the song, classic song, Baker Street. And he apparently wrote that song while he was in contractual arrangements, having a bit of a legal stash with his former bandmates of the band Steeler's Wheel. And he was in London, spent a bit of time in London, and he was staying at a friend's flat on Baker Street in Marylebone in London. And apparently that's part of it all. He wanted to get home. He was homesick, actually, but he had to spend, because of the legal issues playing out in the courts, etc., he had to stay in London for a bit longer than he'd like to. So, yeah, Jerry Rafferty, Baker Street. Before that, Annie Lennox and Dave Stewart from the Eurythmics from 1986. When Tomorrow Comes, she can belt out a great song, can't she, Annie Lennox? The theme about these tracks I've played, the last three, are that they're people who hail from Scotland. and it sits nicely with my guest, who's we're going to hear from him shortly. And Dr. Len Kelly, he's in the studio with us. Yes, getting back to the songs I played, those three tracks. The first one I started out with was In a Big Country by the band from Fife in Scotland, Big Country. That was a big hit for them in the UK and also in Australia and New Zealand. We had to take a short break. It's a minute past 10. And when we come back, we'll hear from Dr. Len Kelly.
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